0: Paul Hamer says his department will look at whether the settings in the legislation need to be changed.
1: So there is an existing compensation scheme, and that is under the Road Management Act of 2004. And that's why the Carroll Labor government is going to be looking into this legislation, and I've asked the department to look into this legislation to see if it remains fit for purpose in the current conditions.
0: The owner and operator of A1 Tyre Power in Wangaratta, Harrison Coatsworth, says he's been run off his feet, but he'd rather not be.
2: It's really frustrating, though. Like, it's the last thing. Being where we are, we've got the Hume Freeway right next to us. We've got people travelling to Melbourne for an international flight or a special medical appointment, and we're the bearer of the bad news. We're letting that person know that, hey, you're missing your flight or you're not getting that medical appointment that you need to go to Melbourne for.
0: A plan is in place to protect Victoria's penguins from bird flu. A vaccination program will begin down at Phillip Island and at St Kilda next week for the more than 5,000 little penguins. But vaccinating the wild birds will prove a challenge because each bird needs to be caught twice to receive two doses. Two Finks bikie members will face court today after being charged with affray and possessing steroids. Comes after two men armed with a handgun went to a Harkness address in June where victims were threatened before a fight broke out. The opposition leaders used Parliament to condemn comments made by the Prime Minister on a podcast. Anthony Albanese made a grubby gesture in front of his chest when discussing melons that he was gifted by his female Japanese counterpart. Angus Taylor says the comments were crass. He argues Mr. Albanese must apologise on the floor of Parliament. Mr. Taylor's also calling on the PM to explain whether his office leaked confidential correspondence between Japan to the media. Experts believe the Reserve Bank will lift rates again before the end of the year. Mortgage holders have been given some reprieve, the RBA holding the official cash rate at 4.35%. Governor Michelle Bullock warning of another increase if inflation shows no sign of easing. Mark Burris at Yellow Brick Road says any change likely come in November.
3: She's more than likely going to raise interest rates in the, I would say, the November meeting, which is the Melbourne Cup Day meeting, which every year seems to be a watershed day for the Reserve Bank. They either always put rates up or put rates down on that day.
0: Finance, the ordinary's down 50 points at the open, our dollar 70.59 US.
4: Sport for Anne Webster, your member for Mallee, authorise A. Webster Mildura.
0: Chris Scott has refused to speculate on if Jake Colajasny will play for Geelong again. The Cats have made their defender unavailable for selection from all football with no timeline for a return. The coach says he hasn't spoken with the defender about the decision not to play him.
5: Not about the decision, but I was aware our captain's run before the Essendon game was last Friday, and I was aware that he was unavailable at that point. So because the situation's the status quo, I haven't felt the need to get an update from him.
6: Do you think he'll play in Geelong again or out Geelong again?
5: I couldn't speculate on that.
0: Josh Fraser will present to Carlton officials by the end of the home and away season. He has decided to apply for the vacant coaching position. And that's the latest news and sport.
7: River 1467 weather. For Good Deal Tyres, 504 to 510 Benetook Avenue, Mildura.
8: Partly cloudy with a slight chance of showers, Mildura and Wentworth heading for 16. Robinvale 15, the three-day forecast tomorrow, partly cloudy 17. Friday and Saturday, both cloudy 17.
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7: On River 1467, you're saying now with Tom Elliott for Wright's Metal Recyclers, 741 Coolong Avenue, Irimple. On 3AW and across Victoria, this is Tom Elliott.
16: It is 7 past 10. In a moment, we're going to speak to an academic from Monash University. He's co-author of a paper called really about young people's lives during what they call the poly crisis. Not just one crisis, but a series of crises. And it goes back to 2021. So it would include COVID, high house prices, uncertain jobs, student debt, climate change, mental health, all those sorts of things. A lot of young people are very, very negative. Some of the quotes from the study, one young person is saying, we'll probably just end up living in tents. Another one said, I'll probably have to stay at home with mum and dad until I'm 50. 50. 1-3-6-9-3, visit amasom.com and tell your pricey telco where to go. Also emails. Ian says, if you're over 67 and you're jailed for 10 years, do you get the age pension in prison? No, you're quite right, Ian, you don't. And so I guess if Jacinta Allen or Daniel Andrews are found guilty of something criminal in this upcoming Royal Commission into the big build, then it would be morally correct, I suppose, to stop their generous taxpayer-funded pension. We're going to find out later on this hour if that's possible. Regarding bird flu, Anna says, how do the birds get it? Where does it come from? Well, Anna, like a lot of diseases, we don't quite know where it started, but it is spread here in the Southern Hemisphere. It's come from the Northern Hemisphere, from migratory birds. And as far as chickens go, free-range chickens do get to sort of run around outside. So if you get a wild bird like a cockatoo or a duck or something that sort of comes down and walks around with the chickens, and if that wild bird has the bird flu, that's how it gets passed on to the chickens. And on potholes, we've had a lot of calls on potholes this morning, and in particular whether the compensation threshold for damage at $1,681 is too high. Derek says these potholes will kill a motorcyclist. Some of them are big enough to swallow a bike. I agree, Derek. If I was a motorcyclist, I'm not. I just don't know if I'd do it at the moment, particularly on country roads, because, you know, if you hit a pothole with a car, most of the time the worst you'll suffer is, you know, tyre and wheel damage. But if you hit it at speed on a motorbike, you probably end up dead. Joe joins us. Joe, good morning.
17: Oh, Tom, my wife hit a pothole and it's about $4,500, two rims and two tyres, and made a claim through the insurance. The insurance is still looking at it, hasn't paid yet, but there's a $1,200 excess. Now, I looked online in regards to the claiming it through Vic Roads. Now, if it's not more than $1,600, you can't get anything back.
16: Yeah, that's right.
17: You know, on the excess.
16: Yeah. Well, so this is the problem you found, Joe. I must say, well, I redid our car insurance, and you always think of the excess as around $500 or $600. It's sort of creeping up to $900 now. It's one of the ways, Joe, that the insurance companies keep the cost of the insurance down. They lift the excess, and so you think, oh, well, it's not costing me much more per month. But if you have a claim, if your excess is $1,200, that's more than what most single wheel pothole damage will cost. Thanks, Joe. That always gets you one way or another. Terence, hello.
18: Oh, yes. I'm driving in country areas from, I've just driven into Ballarat. But the one element that you, no one's mentioned is the B-doubles. Now, the, as soon as a small pothole develops, B-double comes along weighing 50, 60 tonne, these potholes open up enormously, and no matter how much you fix them.
16: Yeah, we did talk about this a bit on Monday, Terence. We had a few calls from people in the southwest where there's a lot of B-doubles associated with various industries, and the roads seem to be particularly bad, and there's quite high rainfall. And you are right.
18: You're correct.
16: Yep. But my point on them is that B-doubles are not a new thing, just as rain is not a new thing. Like, rather than say, oh, well, if we didn't have all these trucks on the road, maybe the road would be in better shape. Like, we've given up most of our interior transport to diesel road transport. So what that means is trucks are a fact of life, just as rain is a fact of life. And so we've just got to build the roads, you know, to deal with that rather than sort of pretend that the B-double is some evil punishment, you know, enforced upon us by God. A bit like heavy rainfall. Okay, our next guest is lead author of The Young Australian Lives During Polycrisis, 5 years of key trends from the Australian Youth Barometer 2021 to 2025. And I've got to say, from what I've read about it, a lot of young people are very negative about the immediate future. Professor Lucas Walsh from Monash University, good morning.
19: Good morning, Tom.
16: I've only read an article about your paper. I haven't been able to get a copy of the paper itself. But are young people very negative about things at the moment?
19: In the data that we collected over 5 years, there's a mix. So there's a mix of positivity and hopefulness, but there is definitely an undertone, or what we call kind of a tempered or dark optimism, where in the shorter term they think everything will be all right, but if you ask them about the longer term, whether it's home ownership, climate change, then you'll get a pessimism and an anxiety creeping in.
16: Mm. Well, let's start with home ownership, because that's a big one. I mean, we've seen a huge rise in house prices over 10, 15, 20 years, although that seems to be softening now. And I get that a lot of people feel, you know, very negative about the possibility of ever buying a house. Is that one of their main issues?
19: It's their top issue, Tom. So it's crept up over the years, but the last few years, affordable housing options rose from 60% in 2022 to 82% in 2025. That's a significant jump. They're concerned about accessing affordable rentals to actually buying a home.
16: The second thing, and again, this is talking to a lot of the young people here, is they've often got 2 degrees, which is more than, you know, people in my time ever had. I mean, most people, perhaps if they had a degree at all, they only had one of them. Very few people had two. But they have student debt, and they're not positive about getting a job which they think compensates them for the debt and all the time they've spent on the degrees. Is that another thing that your research has looked at?
19: Yeah, it's definitely a trend. And the Boffins call that the opportunity bargain, the idea that more study will lead to desirable work. Other research has shown that that opportunity bargain has been severed, that you're not necessarily likely to get the job that you want based on the degree that you get. And interestingly, there's a wider questioning about the value of education and whether it's practical. You know, there's quite a few in the study that said, you know, I want to learn more practical things like how to do taxes.
16: Yeah, well, and that's something that we all have to do. Because, I mean, just yesterday I had a chat with a 19-year-old. She used to be the captain of my daughter's football team, and she said, oh, I was going to study media, but I've decided to do something else. And I said, well, look, you know, somebody who works in the media, I can tell you that there aren't the jobs there used to be. There just isn't the advertising revenue to support it. But I do wonder whether enough young people sort of research the degree or the career that they think they're interested in, just to make sure that there are good jobs available at the end of it.
19: It's a really mixed bag, and you'll tend to find that lower socioeconomic status groups of young people will be less knowledgeable and will be less aware of the opportunities available to them of school. But we've done other research that's shown that there's still this anxiety reflected by the person you spoke to about what is the pathway that I want to do going to lead me to secure desirable work. And the challenge there is that you might go into media, but it will open up other possibilities. Mm. So you imagine a job at the end of it, but it ends up becoming something else. And I think that's so true for many of us.
16: Yeah, well, that's true, because I still think, and I'm a bit of a romantic about this, I think going to university is part of it is teaching you how to think about things. And if you've got an active mind and can think, you could possibly turn your hand to different professions. What about, speaking of thinking, what about mental health? Is that still high on the list of young people's concerns?
19: It's pretty high up there, but the more positive news of the report is that mental health, self-reported mental health, has declined since the pandemic. So it's on a downward trend. But somewhat alarmingly underneath that is that there's a significant number who have given up on trying to access support for mental health.
16: Yeah.
19: They've become resigned to the fact they won't be able to access it. And that's the thing that we want to pay attention to. But overall, self-reported mental health has improved.
16: Yeah, because young people's mental, well, probably everybody's mental health took a bit of a battering during COVID, didn't it? So the fact that it's receding into the distance probably helps things. And what about issues like climate change? I mean, I, you know, hear about people who say, oh, young people, I'm never going to have children because the world is being destroyed around us and so forth. Is that one of their big concerns still?
19: In the top three. So the top three are affordable housing, employment opportunities, and climate change. And the climate change has also decreased just by a few percent, down to 44% in 2025. But if you look at the percentage who think that meaningful action will be taken on climate change, that's still alarmingly high, which suggests a similar kind of resignation to the mental health support that I mentioned above.
16: Was there any issue that they were quite positive about, or where, you know, things have become a lot more positive in recent years?
19: But to be fair, there's optimism that everything will be okay. I'll just plug away at it, and it's not sort of evenly bleak. It really is reflective if you talk to young people more widely. You know, some are very resilient, some are very optimistic, and others are looking at kind of a convergence of challenges, which is what we mean by this polycrisis. You know, one thing on their own might be a challenge, like housing affordability. But if you're having to undertake casual work and not getting a desirable job and your education's not delivering on it, so you can't afford a house, and then in some parts of Australia, having a house is becoming unlivable because of climate change, that's a polycrisis.
16: Yeah. Is it worth saying to them, look, you're the most educated generation in human history, you've got access to more entertainment and communication options that have ever existed. Unemployment is relatively low by historical standards. Like, just helping them put things into perspective a bit?
19: I don't think so. I think that, for example, yes, you're right, they're more educated than previous generations. But the satisfaction with the work, in which they find great meaning, it doesn't matter if they're flipping burgers or they're, you know, working in corporate finance, they're still looking for meaning in their work.
16: Yeah.
19: And that those opportunities are fewer, they're declining. So it's not, we might have better educated populations, but the broader conditions have gradually declined. And this is not since the pandemic, it's since the end of last century.
16: Okay. Very interesting. Thank you for your time. Professor Lucas Walsh there from the Monash Centre for Youth Policy. Look, again, I would say that if you were to take young people back in time 40 years and that you do not have a mobile phone, only very wealthy people have them, and you've got to carry around a briefcase with an antenna sticking out of it for it to work or have it mounted in a car. Social media doesn't exist. The internet, well, it exists in a very primitive form. Emails don't exist. Text messages don't exist. You know, if you wanted to talk to someone, you rang them on the phone at home and hoped that they were at their home and would pick up the call. And yet, you know, I suppose expectations were different back then. 133693, mornings at 3aw.com.au at 10:20.
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8: Davis is a truck is stuck under the South Melbourne Bridge on Sydney Road, heading towards Port Melbourne. I was driving there just yesterday after the program. Good on you, Joe. We'll check that out. And you could also be in the running for our fabulous yearly prize. 60 grand towards a Mercedes of your choice, thanks to Mercedes-Benz Brighton. Their three-day winter demonstrator event starts tomorrow. They've got exceptional offers across premium demonstrator vehicles. Emails. Tony says, why are young people negative? Tony says, my daughter had to wait 7 months for a police check before she could start her new job, and yet she was a police officer for 10 years. Yeah. I just got an email today. I've got to get my working with children certificate updated after 10 years, and all I have to do is send in a new photo of myself. Chris said, I heard Jared Rennick discussing the origins of the rise in house prices. Jared reckons, Jared's an economist, he reckons it goes back 20 to 25 years when banking was deregulated. Yes, and Chris, this is something I agree with. A lot of people want to blame the rise in house prices on negative gearing and so forth. Negative gearing has been around since the 1930s. So the idea that it suddenly pushed up house prices like 70 years after it was created is not true. But what did change dramatically at the end of the 90s to the early 2000s is that, you know, banks went from saying, in my case, when I bought my first house, they would lend me twice my gross salary. So I think at the time I was earning $60,000, which was a pretty decent wage back then. And the bank would lend me 120. That was it, no more. So 120 plus stamp duty, that was the limit on what you could pay for a house. Within 10 years, the bank would lend me six times my earnings, all right? Because banks just decided that they looked at the data and realised that no matter what happened, people almost never defaulted on their home loan repayments. They might, you know, hand the car back that they'd leased or not necessarily pay their credit cards or whatever, but no one wanted to lose the house. And so the banks realised that home loans were a very low-risk form of lending. So they began pumping more money into home loans, and the inevitable consequence of that was that house prices rose. You know, if everybody in an auction could only borrow two times their wage, then that caps how much a house is going to sell for. If a few years later everybody at the auction can borrow six to eight times their wage, then clearly the house is capable of selling for a lot more money. And on worrying about the future, John says, as a boomer, let me tell you that we were anxious about the Cold War and the possibility of nuclear war, which would have meant the extermination of us all. John, I can tell you, as a Gen Xer, we were worried about the same thing. 1983, at school, I was in year 10, and we watched the British movie Threads, which is set in Sheffield, and it details a nuclear exchange. And I just remember the bit at the end, it jumps forward 20 years, and Britain has gone back 200 years in terms of technology and so forth. Yeah, we were terrified at the threat of nuclear war, and our teachers made us watch movies like that to make us realise that it was possible. 133693, mornings at 3aw.com.au. Michael joins us. Michael, good morning.
4: Hi, Tom. Just ringing in regards to, I spoke to you last year in about an accident hitting a pothole where I nearly went onto incoming traffic. It was $8,000 damage. Still haven't heard back from anything about trying to repair it.
8: Oh.
4: Insurance won't follow up on any of it. You have to do it yourself.
8: Were you on a motorbike or a car?
4: A motorbike.
8: Yes.
4: I've since had a, back in January, I was going up to Thompson Dam, come around a corner. They'd patched the road and left gravel all over the road, which I have photos of, and clipped my leg on a pole, and I've done an ACL and an MCL. Oh. I was out of work for 4 months. But you also don't realise you lose your super, the extra money that you don't get for your income. So, And again, because it's only that $2,000 damage to the bike, I just repaired it myself.
8: Is it time to maybe reconsider riding a motorbike, given the potholes and the gravel and other things like that?
4: Funny you should say that. We just organised a motorbike trip going to Uluru, so probably not.
8: Okay. Well, just not yet. Okay. Oh, look, Michael, when I was 17, I had a bad accident on a dirt bike, and I've actually never ridden one since because I realised that I could make a mistake. But it's always concerned me. You could be the best motorbike rider in the world, but if a motorist in a car does something stupid and there's a collision, you know, the car gets dented, but you get badly hurt. Look, take two bottles of DeBortley handcrafted Heathcote Shiraz from us. Thank you, Michael. I know people who love motorbike riding and the freedom and the feeling of speed and all the rest of it, but just if something goes wrong, it is catastrophic often. Jeff, good morning.
9: Morning, Tom. How are you?
8: Yeah, good, Jeff.
9: I was ringing up regarding the professor you spoke to, but I'm also a motorcyclist. And my advice to you, Tom, is after you came off of the dirt bike, toughen up, mate. Get back on the bike. You'll love it.
8: Well, I couldn't because the front forks had bent almost 90 degrees and I was knocked unconscious, so I didn't get straight back on it.
9: It's okay. Maybe it's time to get a new bike now and get back on it.
8: Maybe.
9: But with regards to the professor you spoke to, he made the comment about young kids being scared of buying a house in areas where you can't buy a house due to climate change. I'm curious, where are these areas that he speaks of, Tom? Because I'm not familiar with any of those areas.
8: While I accept some of the science about climate change, like if we keep pumping CO2 in the atmosphere, like any other gases, it might change things. I'm yet to see mainstream areas in Australia that suddenly are uninhabitable because of it. Now, look, if you look at Europe at the moment, they're having a drought and, you know, England, which is normally very green, is now all brown. In fact, it looks like Australia and they've got bushfires and that sort of thing, which is almost unheard of there. But it's also the result of just a very hot summer. And, you know, some people say the Great Barrier Reef is dying. Today in the Australian, there's a report saying, no, it's quite healthy and everything's good. So it does depend who you speak to. And all I would say is, Jeff, Tim Flannery, who back when we had the so-called millennium drought in sort of 06, 07, 08, you know, he said, that's it, it'll never rain again. And even if it does rain, the dams will never fill. Well, he then went and bought a house near the coastline. So it sort of says that he didn't really believe what he was saying. And I might add, post the millennium drought, we then had 2 or 3 years of heavy rainfall such that the desal plant that we built to deal with the drought was delayed quite a long time because of flooding. Such is life. It is 10:30. News headlines now with David Armstrong. David, good morning.
10: Good morning. 11 o'clock. Scientists do very, very clever things, particularly ones at the Murdoch Children's Research Institute. You saw this today. They have made a world-first breakthrough. They have grown a human heart valve in a lab. They have used stem cells. It mimics the heart valve in the human body.
8: So we don't need to use a pig.
10: It's a step toward... Oh, you're right, because the pig's heart is
8: Arnold
10: the closest
8: Schwarzenegger
10: to...
8: has a pig valve in his heart.
10: Millions of patients with damaged or missing valves, they have to face a lifetime of repeated heart surgery. It's just quite amazing work. Help me out here. A plan is in place to vaccinate Victoria's penguins from bird flu.
8: I heard you say this. So you've got to catch them twice.
10: You've got to catch them first. You've got to catch them twice.
8: Yeah.
10: How do you catch a penguin? Do you sneak up behind it?
8: Very
10: quietly with a big net. 5,000 penguins. They've got to be vaccinated twice against the bird flu. I think it's something maybe for the kids to do in the school holidays.
8: Well, this is the Phillip Island penguins, used to be foxes. And I think they managed to eradicate every single fox. But apparently at low tides, the foxes have been seen swimming across to the island. Oh. So they know that there's something there. But catching all the penguins twice and vaccinating them, I just don't know how that would work.
10: You have to be gentle. To wear very quiet shoes. The organisers behind the planned school student strike against Pauline Hanson are distributing a secret how-to manual. It's called the High School Anti-Capitalist Toolkit.
8: Oh.
10: And it's being distributed in schools in Sydney and Melbourne, apparently.
8: I saw there's some young lady who's running, I think in Victoria, for the Socialists, and she'll be she's only 18. If she gets elected, she'll be the youngest MP. But, I mean, I feel like saying to her, okay, just point me at a part of the world which is socialist that you think works really well. Does Cuba work well? No. Do the old Soviet Union work well? No. Is North Korea a nice place to live? No. I don't see it anywhere. And yet these young people, I don't know. I don't know whether the teachers get to them or what.
10: We are probably 3 or 4 years behind the United States of America. The rise of the democratic socialist in America the moment is amazing. They have captured the heart of the Democrats and are transforming that party into something that you really maybe don't want to live under. No. In sport, Chris Scott refusing to speculate if Jake Colajasny has played his last game for Geelong. This is the poor fellow at the middle of the concussion waiver.
8: Well, I don't see how he can be played now because the deal that has been overturned is saying you've had too many concussions and we're not prepared to take the risk. And he can't now have signed away his rights to sue the club. So the club, quite naturally, I just don't think will play him ever again.
10: Am I right in saying that the system is you get a red light, a green light, or an amber light? And they've given him an amber light, which means he's in no man's land. He's been assessed.
8: Angus Brayshaw was very sad at the Brownlow a few years ago. You know, he had to come on and never play footy again because he had so many concussions. But
10: it is. It's all of that at 11.
8: 133693. I did have a brief chat with a certain ex-premier called Jeff Kennett before we went to air today. He says this is not a legal issue. This is the concussion and the Jake Colajasny issue. It's a moral issue in his mind. And that, you know, no one should be able to sign away their rights. Well, there is a debate about that. But he does think that Geelong and the AFL, he said they're all in on it. 133693, mornings at 3aw.com.au. There's a push, as I mentioned at the start of the program, if, and it's a big if, at the upcoming Royal Commission into corruption on the big build, if either Jacinta Allen or Daniel Andrews, or both, is found guilty of sort of criminally corrupt activity, could we strip them of their taxpayer-funded pensions? Now, I had a look up earlier. If you receive the age pension and you commit a crime and you're found guilty and you go to jail, you do not get the age pension while you are in jail. So if, and I'm not saying they did do this, but if they're found guilty of some sort of criminally corrupt activity, can we stop their taxpayer-funded ex-politician's pension? We'll find out in a moment. And your calls, 133693 at 25 to 11.
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20: Partly cloudy with a slight chance of showers. Mildura and Wentworth heading for 16. Robinvale 15, the three-day forecast tomorrow. Partly cloudy 17. Friday and Saturday both cloudy 17.
3: 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BP Wentworth. BP

0: is 21 to 11. We had a very interesting interview earlier with professor from Monash about the attitudes of young people. His name was Professor Lucas Walsh. And how they're very negative about things like, will I be able to buy a house? Will I ever get a decent job? Will I pay off my student debt? Is the world going to end in flames? That sort of thing. Kay via email says, I doubt we'll ever change this negativity. Just look at the school curriculum and the mindset of the socialist teachers. Well, it's also true. I mean, kids are taught this is an evil colonialist society. I must say, the people who protest against the evil colonialist society, like Jasmine Duff, who we speak to on a semi-regular basis, they're certainly not leaving their lives here to go and live somewhere else. 133693. Ryan says, Tom, you touched on life when there were no mobile phones, etc. In that era, tradesmen's wives would be at home taking all the calls for them. Yes, the people used to walk around with pagers, which is like a very primitive form of text messaging. But the pager would say you need to ring someone and you'd have to go either to a landline or to a public phone box and call them. And weirdly, some doctors still use pagers. 133693, time to take a look at an OnDeck unsecured lightning loan for fast-moving small businesses. Go to ondeck.com.au. Now, we were talking about having to vaccinate the Phillip Island Penguins not once but twice before against bird flu. Tony, good morning.
1: Morning, Tom. Two things. The best way to catch a penguin is to put on a Batman's suit and cape, and yes, You'll have no issue at all.
0: Well, Batman didn't always get the penguin, though. And do you remember in the 60s Batman series who actually acted as the penguin?
1: That's right.
0: It was Burgess Meredith, who was Mickey in the Rocky movies.
1: Yeah, that's it.
0: Yeah. All right. Dress up as Batman to catch the penguin. Very funny, Tony. Okay, so there was a push. When I say this, it's just people talking about it, but saying, if we have this Royal Commission into corruption on the big bill, then if the former Premiers Jacinda Allen and or Daniel Andrews are found to have done something criminal or corrupt, could we strip them of their pensions, which are somewhere between $300,000 and $400,000 a year paid for by taxpayers for the rest of their lives? An excused Emeritus Professor of Public Policy at RMIT University, David Haywood, good morning.
2: G'day, Tom.
0: Well, I had a look before. If you receive the age pension and then you commit a serious crime and you're found guilty and you go to jail, you don't get the age pension while you're in jail. If it's found that, say, Daniel Andrews or Jacinta Allen did something criminally corrupt, you know, as a result of this Royal Commission, could we strip them of or suspend their ex-politicians' pensions?
2: Under the current legislation, no, that continues. So their pensions are locked in. The understanding is that if there's any changes to the superannuation schemes, that they don't apply retrospectively. So that's the convention at the moment. But there's a petition, funnily enough, before the upper house right now to change the general rules so that any politician who's found guilty of corruption does lose their parliamentary pension. So that would be something that would apply irrespective of the findings of the Royal Commission. It's corruption. And I think that's the way to go, is to fix that.
0: But again, that would only apply forward, not backwards, wouldn't it, if it is passed?
2: No, they could make it retrospective. And we do have a precedent, because the New South Wales government did that in the wake of the Eddie Obeid scandals there. So that has happened, and I think it would be a sensible change, and I think it needs to be unlinked or disassociated from any Royal Commission. To make claims like that is to make pretty big leaps of faith based on what I've seen at the moment.
0: So if you did it, you might say, you know, if you are found guilty of, I don't know, an indictable offence or something, an offence for which the punishment is 10 years or something like that, to say, if you do that, that's when you might lose access to your taxpayer-funded pension because you've committed a criminal act.
2: Yeah. So I think it'd go, you'd be found guilty of corruption, number one, and number two, that you've ended up, and it could be that you say you have to have a specific jail term of, say, I don't know, 6 months or 12 months, so that it's watertight. One of the things that worries me at the moment is that we're starting to see the definition of corruption broaden to such an extent that we're no longer really talking about what people would think of as corruption. So right now, the Victorian Parliament is considering changing the definition so it would include misconduct at work that might lead to somebody losing their job. That's kind of to conflate poor performance at work with corruption. I think we've got to be really careful because we're talking about people's livelihoods, their reputations. We have to be really specific because it's a very serious offence.
3: Yes, I mean, we had a couple of calls earlier on in the program, like saying, you know, does incompetence count? And I said, well, you know, I don't think so. I mean, you know, if we start penalising politicians for incompetence, we won't have many politicians left after a while.
2: No,
3: but,
2: no, but
3: I mean, not being very good at something is not the same as being openly corrupt.
2: No, and I think most people would think of corruption as intentionally doing something for personal benefit, either directly to themselves or somebody that they are intimately associated with. And I think we have to keep that specific to that. I think it's really important we do.
3: Just from a broader perspective, given that you're a professor of public policy, I mean, you know, we've got a lot of issues in Victoria, very high debts, you know, big bills where Jeffrey Watson SC has said that billions of dollars have been siphoned off to organised crime, we've got poor roads. So have we sort of learnt any broad lessons about public policy as to how we got here and what should be done differently in the future?
2: Look, at this stage, I think we are all rather disappointed that we seem to, and I'm putting aside the specific issue of the big bill and the Watson report, but just generally, I think for most people, they're seeing cases of large amounts of money apparently being wasted or squandered. And this applies federally as much as it does at the state level, but I think actually at the moment, particularly at the federal level, and nobody seems to be held to account. I mean, we just seem to have accepted, for example, that at the National Disability Insurance Scheme, there's something like an estimated $2 to $5 billion a year that's lost in fraud and criminality.
3: Well, just on that, I've interviewed the Federal Health Minister, Mark Butler, and he agrees that it's probably 10%. And, you know, last time I looked, I think the NDIS is $55 billion. So if 10% of it is fraud, that's $5.5 billion per annum.
2: How could it be? I mean, I think for most people, they're scratching their head. And these are the types of, you could go NDIS, you could go childcare, you could probably throw in aged care. Now, these are areas of really important public intervention on behalf of vulnerable people, with money being routinely squandered and wasted. How could it be? And nobody is found to be at fault.
3: What about something like the Commonwealth Games here in Victoria?
2: The Commonwealth Games, look, again, I think that's a case of a government, and sometimes I think it is appropriate that a government can say, look, we did make a mistake and we're going to quit our losses. We're not going to chuck good money after bad. That's a separate issue. I think it really is important to look at intent, and I think it's important to look at the thoroughness of the work that was done. But at the moment, we seem to have lowered the bar so low in public policy that we're letting all sorts of things just escape accountability. That undermines our political system more than anything else, Tom.
3: No doubt.
2: A couple of years ago, there's a case of the Australian Tax Commissioner saying that there'd been a massive fraud perpetrated on a tax office by people who picked up a scam on TikTok. It was if they tried to defraud the tax office, it was $5 billion. He said it was a staggering number of people who tried this. And he said they didn't even use false names. It just indicates the extent to which people are trying to get in on what they see as a gravy train of public waste, and it has to stop.
3: No, I agree. And I guess at the very end of the day, and the day never really ends, but this is the reason we have regular elections, and we've got one coming up in November. Thank you for your time. David Hayward there, Emeritus Professor of Public Policy at RMIT University at 14 to 11.
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3: It is 10 to 11, weather now for Roth Newton. Their 25% off Lazy Boy sale is on now. So 25% off Lazy Boy lounge suites, home theatre, lift chairs and recliners, all at Roth Newton. It is currently 12 degrees, our forecast top today, just 15. Got a few ideas about how to catch and vaccinate penguins, including dressing up in a Batman suit. Reese, good morning.
12: Yeah, g'day, Tom. Like that bloke you were talking there, that was an absolute joke, mate. This is a serious matter.
3: It is.
12: And there's absolutely no room at all for joking. This is a very, very serious disease. As you would know, the penguin is a unique bird.
3: Mm-hmm.
12: And there's only one way to catch him.
3: Yeah,
12: you
3: kneecap
12: up on them.
3: You what on them?
12: You kneecap on them. You kneecap on them.
3: You kneecap on them. All right, thank you, Reese. Very clever. But you're right, it is a serious issue. And I don't know, well, they there's no way they'll be able to double vaccinate every single penguin in the colony at Phillip Island. But if they could double vaccinate a substantial proportion of them, that would make a difference. And it's one thing for chickens, which are not an endangered species, to be affected by the bird flu. It's quite another thing for vulnerable penguin populations. Thank you, Reese. Eddie, hello.
13: G'day, Tom.
3: Go ahead.
13: Yeah. I was listening to you before about the universities and what have you. The kids are forced by the teachers to go to uni. Even the daft ones, right?
3: The daft ones?
13: Even the daft ones. When I was school in Scotland, 14, I wasn't good at anything. But when I went down to the technical department, where we painted these walls and jumped into cars and done a lot, and they said to me, "Gib, go get a job." I went and got the job. Today, the kids stay to school too long. I've got a nephew who on Sunday was at my house, and I've got this Irish friend. He said to me, "What are you doing?" He goes, "Oh, I'm going back to uni." He's 22. He goes, "Do you want a job? He wants to be a dog man, you know, with the whistle. He offered him plumbing job, electrician job, and also being a dog man. He refused him.
3: So what do you do now, Eddie?
13: What?
3: What do you do now for work?
13: I've got a great little business. I'm Bayside Upholstery. I work from home and I restore antiques and furniture. I've done that all my life. And when I get kids to help me, you know what they do when I'm talking to the customers? Sit on their ass and sit at the sewing machine, on their telephones, talking to their mates.
3: All right. Thank you, Eddie. No, look, I do take your point. And again, I don't know how old you are, but when I was at school, quite a few people did leave at year 10. They were told, you're not academic, go out and get a job. So there was no, it was not required to study year 12 back then. And not many people went to university. That was said, unless you were genuinely academic, you by and large did not go to university. And the Dawkins education reforms of the late 1980s, that we've sort of taken the view, well, if we sort of stick as many people as we can through university, everybody will be better educated, everybody will get a high-paid white-collar job, and just there aren't enough of those jobs to go around. 133693, Gary, good morning. Hello, Gary.
14: Back in the 80s, yeah.
3: Yeah, go ahead.
14: And it's easy to catch the penguins. They come home to roost every night at the same burrow.
3: Mm.
14: And it's two to a burrow. All you do is put on a pair of gloves, reach in the burrow. They're only about 3 feet long, the burrows. Pull them out and vaccinate them and put them back in the burrow.
3: How many penguins are there at Phillip Island now?
14: Oh, I'm talking years ago. There's a lot more than what there was back then. I wouldn't have a clue. There's a bloody lot.
3: Yeah,
14: a lot.
3: Heaps. No, I remember they when they had foxes on the island, a lot of penguins were getting eaten. But we've got rid of the foxes, I think, largely now. Oh, well, there you go. Just reach into the burrow. Two penguins per burrow, no more than 3 feet deep. Bob's your uncle. Didn't know we'd be talking so much about how to catch a penguin today. 133693, mornings at 3aw.com.au at 5 to 11.
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5: It is almost 11 o'clock, so news in a moment with David Armstrong. After the news, apparently property buyers are increasingly seeking townhouses versus, well, traditional freestanding homes with a front and a back garden. It looks like back gardens in particular could gradually become a thing of the past here in Melbourne, which I think would be a real pity. But what are other things that used to be common that are suddenly not so common these days? For example, when I grew up, you know, in summer, kids would play cricket in the street and someone would yell out car, and in winter they'd kick the footy in the street. Don't see that so much anymore. Very few people have large families these days. You know, women say, I don't want to have more than one or two kids. They don't have kids until later in life. Even the freedom of being uncontactable, of just being out and about and no one could call you, doesn't exist anymore because we all walk around with mobile phones. Things that used to be common, which are now uncommon. 133693 mornings at 3aw.com.au. That's coming up after the news with David Armstrong.
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6: 13 degrees in Melbourne, a shower or two atop today, 15. It's 11 o'clock. Good morning. I'm David Armstrong. A professor of public policy says under current legislation, former Premiers Daniel Andrews and Jacinta Allen aren't able to be stripped of their parliamentary pensions if they are found guilty of corrupt conduct. It comes following calls from the opposition for the pair to not receive their taxpayer-funded pensions if they're found guilty of corruption as part of the Royal Commission into the Big Build. But Professor David Hayward from RMIT University says there is a petition before the upper house that could change that.
7: So that any politician who's found guilty of corruption does lose their parliamentary pension. So that would be something that would apply irrespective of the findings of the Royal Commission. It's corruption. And I think that's the way to go, is to fix that.
6: A tyre repair operator says motorists are being dudded by the government's pothole compensation scheme. Data reveals less than 2% of motorists

0: Scooter are seeking compensation for damages are receiving a payout. Owner and operator at A1 Tyre Power in Wangaratta, Harrison Coatsworth, has told Tom Elliott he's been inundated and the $1,681 threshold has been set too high.
1: You'd definitely be up around that $1,200 or something like that, which is probably what I'm finding is that $1,600 is still pretty high. Like, we're finding a lot of our end users as around that maybe $850, $1,200. Yeah. So they're missing out completely on that opportunity to get a refund.
0: The opposition's asked federal police to investigate the leak of a diplomatic note from Tokyo to Canberra. In a grubby conversation on a podcast, the Prime Minister gestured toward his chest when discussing melons that he was gifted by his female Japanese counterpart. Japan formally raised the matter with the federal government in a note that was later sent to the Australian media. Shadow Defence Minister James Patterson claims this could compromise our national interest.
2: This is a serious matter. It is important that our closest allies have confidence that when they share confidential correspondence with us, that it will not find its way in the media. In a dangerous strategic environment, that trust with our closest partners is critically important.
0: A 32-year-old man's been charged after up to 10 bins were deliberately set on fire at South Bank. No properties were damaged in those blazes. There were no reported injuries. Australia's biggest bank is the latest to declare a big drop in mortgage applications since the federal budget. Commonwealth Bank has flagged a 15% decline, the lender posting a $10.9 billion profit in the year to June. In finance, the All Ordinaries down 41 points, our dollar 70.59 US.
3: Sport for Anne Webster, your member for Mallee, authorised A. Webster Mildura.
0: Coach Chris Scott has refused to speculate on if Jake Collar-Jasny will play again. The Cats have made the defender unavailable for selection from all football with no timeline for a return. St Kilda trains this morning ahead of Saturday's must-win clash against Richmond at the MCG. All eyes on Liam Ryan and Tom DeConning. Both need to prove their fitness. Brisbane can secure a spot in the top four with a win over Gold Coast in Saturday's Q clash at the Gabba. Midfielder Daniel Anamble says he's well aware of how significant the fixture is.
4: It's obviously a big game for both clubs and in Queensland football in general. There's been some good battles like Zorks and Took over the years. To see those fold out and now to be potentially playing in one, yeah, it's pretty cool.
0: Melbourne's declared its interest in hosting the NRL Grand Final in 2028. The 28 decider up for grabs in order to avoid a scheduling clash with Pope Leo's visit to Sydney. And that's the latest news and sport.
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6: Partly cloudy with a slight chance of showers. Mildura and Wentworth heading for 16. Robinvale 15, the 3-day forecast tomorrow. Partly cloudy 17. Friday and Saturday both cloudy 17.
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13: It is 7 past 11. In a moment, will the traditional, you know, detached suburban house with a front garden and a back garden, will that soon disappear? I mean, it won't disappear, you know, for a long time, but more and more those sorts of houses are being knocked down and being replaced by townhouses, which, while they accommodate more people, as in you might have four townhouses on a block where there used to be just one house, they usually don't have much in the way of garden. And I just think if back gardens are gradually disappearing, like what else is disappearing that used to be common? I mean, kids used to play cricket and footy in the street and someone would yell out car. I can't remember the last time I saw kids kicking a football in the street in winter. Large families were increasingly uncommon, apart from certain ethnic groups. It was quite normal when I grew up for, you know, families to have four or five children. Now it's one or two or sometimes three. But just quickly, you might have heard this in the news. We began the program today talking about potholes and the fact that the threshold for compensation is probably too high at $1,681. And the most common pothole repair is a tyre and a wheel on the front left-hand side, because that's normally where the potholes are and it's the first wheel that hits it. Now, we spoke to an expert before and, you know, the thing is that most repairs, if you need a new wheel and a new tyre, it's not going to cost $1,681. So the government sort of threshold for compensation, in my view, is set too high. Anyway, the good news is the new roads minister, Paul Hamer, was clearly listening. He has ordered a review into the scheme. Now, he hasn't promised anything, but anyway, at least it's being looked at, which is good. Other emails coming in. Simon says, I'm your age. I grew up in a housing commission flat in Port Melbourne. I was one of seven kids. He said his mum would put cardboard from cereal boxes in his shoes instead of soles. He said life was tough, but me and my siblings, says Simon, all now own our own homes and have families and earn an honest dollar. Well, that's good. Life was tough growing up in housing commission properties back then, but people make the best of it. Kathy wants to know, why are there no potholes on toll roads? Well, it's a good point, Kathy. It's amazing how the toll road operators like Transurban, they need drivers to drive on their roads. That's how they make money, obviously. So they ensure that potholes are fixed, if indeed they develop in the first place, because if they're not fixed, people will stop paying tolls. And on what things generations worry about, the current generation is worried about house prices and mental health and getting a job and climate change. Scott says, I'll never forget, as a 12-year-old in 1983, I watched the movie The Day After, also about a nuclear war. Yeah, Scott, I watched that too. So The Day After was American. Threads, which stuck in my mind, is British, but they both had the same sort of theory or the same plot, which was nuclear war in the modern age. And they were both set in the early 80s because that seemed to be when the Cold War absolutely peaked. 133693, escape your pricey telco. 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Graham, good morning.
14: Good morning, Tom. Tom, just a pothole story. In front of my place, there was a pothole, so went on for a couple of weeks, and the princess, she drives a wedding car, and I thought she'd do a tyre or a rim, it would be no good. So I went to Bunnings, and I bought two bags of that quick dry cement cost me $11 a bag, so $22. I put it in because it was water in the bottle, put it in there, and I thought I did a pretty good job, levelled it all out, lovely. Anyway, about 4 or 5 days later, the Shire come along. They have 2 stop-and-go blokes, one at one end, one at the other end, and 4 blokes to fix this pothole. They dug my quick dry cement out and put tar in it, and they fixed the pothole. So, I don't know.
13: It took 4 or 6 blokes to do a job you could have done yourself?
14: I did it myself, just with 2 bags of Bunnings quick dry cement. Threw them in it, levelled it out, did a good job, and then they sent 4 blokes. 2 stop-and-goes and 4 to do the job, and took them a couple of hours, I suppose. But anyway,
13: and did they dig out what you had put in and then put their stuff in? Yeah, right. Okay.
14: Anyway. So right. It might be a quick way around it.
13: Yeah, you got to be a little bit careful about that, Graham. We interviewed a guy a few months ago. Actually, his company makes the Coles mix that you can fix potholes yourself. But he did point out, it's not legal for a private person to go and do it on a public road. I mean, legally, you should use it for your own paved driveway or something like that. So just be careful, Graham, but you're like a good Samaritan, aren't you?
14: I won't give up my day job and do it anyway.
13: All right. Good on you. Well done, Graham. Thank you. Although I do sometimes look at road crews and you get a lot of people standing around, you know, safety things, and one person actually digging a hole or fixing a pothole, whatever it is. All right, so I was reading this morning how townhouses are what we like to develop at the moment. The idea is you buy a falling down family home on a large block in the burbs, knock it over, and instead of building another detached family home, you build 4 or maybe 6 townhouses. And this appeals. People have smaller families. People want to live close to where the things they want to do are, to schools, to parks, to shops, to that sort of thing. All that's quite normal. But we're probably going to see a decrease in the number of large family homes and an increase in the number of townhouses. And one of the things about townhouses is they're a very efficient way to live, but they tend to lack outdoor space. They certainly don't have large backyards. Our next guest is a property developer and expert in residential buildings for over 40 years, Steve Chandler. Good morning.
15: Morning, Tom.
13: So is the townhouse the future?
15: Well, I believe so. It's definitely the future. Let's say 20, 30 years, for the next 20 or 30 years, particularly in the middle ring sort of suburbs, where land is, you know, more cost effective out in the greater outer suburbs, then people will still, you know, build individual homes. But if you want to be closer to the city for work or recreation, whatever it might be, the middle ring, then the land starts to become too expensive for people to buy nowadays. And therefore, you know, if you can put 4 townhouses on what was a single lot for one home, 4 into 1 is a much better use of land.
13: Yeah.
15: And it also makes it more affordable. I won't say affordable, but more affordable than buying that individual home.
13: Does that mean that future generations of children will grow up without knowing, you know, what a large backyard is like?
15: Oh, without a doubt. I mean, I grew up, call it free range, if you like. You know, we used to run around all over the place, and, you know, Mum would say after school, you come home, dump your bag, and she'd say, you know, be home for dinner, you know, before dark, that sort of thing. Nowadays, security is a real problem. You know, people are really worried about safety, et cetera. The quarter acre block is long gone because no one can afford it.
13: Because I remember, and I have to have been just turned 10 years old, late 1977 with a friend. We were both 10, and we went from Kew on the tram into the city to watch Star Wars at the cinema, and we missed the first showing of the movie because it was so popular and crowded, and then we just waited for 2 hours and then watched the next one. And,
15: yeah,
13: you know, our parents just thought that was normal. You know, that's all right. We're only 10 years old.
15: You know, I lived in Sydney at that time, and 45-minute bus trip into the city, and, you know, 10 years, 11 years of age, you know, Mum would give you some money and off you'd go and be home before dark. It's amazing.
13: Yeah. Look, you can't fault the logic of the townhouse. As you say, land is, relatively speaking, far more valuable. We need to put more people where the infrastructure, like, you know, roads and public transport and all that sort of thing, already exists. But it just will be a bit sad to see, you know, the concept of the large detached family home over time disappearing.
15: Definitely. I lament that, you know, as an older person now, looking back on what, you know, I grew up with, you know, it's a completely different world. But that is the world that we've got. And we've got to, you know, make the most of it. And, you know, you talk about, you know, playing cricket on the street and stuff like that. If you think about a townhouse development, it's got a very long driveway. So, you know, the kids in the neighbourhood can still play their cricket, but in the driveway of the townhouse instead of on the what are heavily trafficked roads nowadays. So there are some sort of benefits in that. Yeah, you don't have the big backyard, you're not going to have the swing set and all that sort of stuff, but developers pay contributions to, you know, the local councils for council to provide facilities because of this medium density that, you know, the additional population, etc. So councils, as long as constituents keep pressure on councils to provide, you know, the recreation areas, the parks and things, you know, around the suburbs so that, you know, kids can play, then it's a change in lifestyle over generations. And as long as the facilities are there, you know, you got to say it's not such a bad thing.
13: Yeah, I agree. Look, thank you for your time. Steve Chandler there, property developer. So I've just written a list here of things that used to be very common, which are no longer common. So, you know, backyards, as Steve just said, will over time get taken up by townhouse developments. We talked about kids playing cricket or footy in the street. Large families, less common than what they once were. Being uncontactable, and that's okay. That hasn't been a thing for 20 or 30 years now. Pinball machines, I'll just throw that in. They used to be everywhere, like in milk bars and so on. Even milk bars, not very common these days. And the old backyard incinerator. I had two jobs in our house. One was to take out the bins, and back then the bins were metal things that didn't have wheels and the handles cut into your hand, and you had to take them out, and you just threw everything in the bin. There was no recycling. And the other job I had was lighting the incinerator once a week. Everything that didn't fit into the bins, for whatever reason, got burnt in the back garden. How about that? 133693, mornings at 3aw.com.au. Things that were once common, now less common. Come and join us at 18 past 11.
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21 past 11. Things that were once common, like backyards and milk bars and kids playing cricket in the street, which you don't see much anymore. Milk bars in particular, I mean, they used to be so common. You could hardly walk down a residential street. You couldn't go more than a few hundred metres without encountering a milk bar. Not many of them left these days. You know, supermarkets that are open all hours, 7-Elevens, that sort of thing, have put an end to them. We're getting plenty of suggestions coming in via email. Vicky says something that used to be common, which now isn't, is manners. Yeah, I'd agree with that. Benedict said we used to drink out of taps everywhere that some people call bubblers. Now people walk around with these ridiculously large drink bottles. I agree. No one took a bottle of water to school back in the day. Why would you bother? There were drink taps everywhere, even in public, you know, parks and things. Now suddenly it's like a security blanket, except it's a bottle with a litre of water. It weighs more than a kilo. And Bernadette says, Tom, I'm shocked you know the words to Sister Janet Mead's The Lord's Prayer. Well, we didn't sing it at school. We recited it, Bernadette, but I do remember it was a pretty big hit in the early 70s.

0: most unlikely popular song. And if you get on YouTube and look at the clip, she was like a nun in suburban Adelaide who was also could play the guitar. And she actually died about 4 or 5 years ago. And she sang the Lord's Prayer and it went global. It went gangbusters. But it's the most funny little clip. I mean, it's just scenes of Adelaide and scenes of the church that she's in, and she's wearing a nun's habit and playing the guitar. And it was all very real. Sister Janet Mead singing the Lord's Prayer. 133693. Sam, good morning.
1: Morning, Tom. How are you, buddy?
0: Good, Sam.
1: Two things that used to be common, but they're only becoming uncommon now. First one's a Carlton premiership, and I'm a Carlton supporter, so that's one.
0: Well, you know, in 16 years as a boy and then a young adult, I was present at the MCG to see Carlton win a flag 5 times. The last one was 31 years ago.
1: Yeah. The second one is great-grandparents, mate. They're disappearing because people are having kids later.
0: Yeah.
1: So we aren't going to see them on in life, mate.
0: Yeah, that's a good point, Sam. You're right. I had two or three great-grandparents. I had a great-uncle. In fact, when I was growing up, I had a great-uncle who'd fought in World War One, and he had half his ear shot off. And as a kid, I thought the bullet had somehow gone through his head and somehow he was still alive. It clipped him, either shrapnel or a bullet, and the top half of his ear wasn't there. Now, you know, that was because everybody had children young, so you could still have living relatives who were 3 generations apart from you. Thanks, Sam. Yep, great grandparents, very uncommon these days. Mark, hello.
2: Tom.
0: Go ahead, Mark.
2: Yeah, what I miss a lot now is a good old fashioned chat we used to have at Smoker at work.
0: Yes, well, obviously not that many people smoke anymore. Although, do you think vaping is sort of the new smoko?
2: That tea break at work, right?
0: Yeah.
2: You know, like we go and have tea break and we'd all sit around and have a yak about what we did on the weekend and where we'd been and whatnot. And nowadays you go to smoko and the mobile phone comes out and everybody sits there and stares at it like a dead goose.
0: Yeah, it's a good point, Mark. It used to be quite a social thing. I mean, in the mid-90s I worked at a place that, you know, we had a tea lady. You'd come around and you'd have a cup of tea and a biscuit and everybody would stop work for 15 minutes and chat about things, and I just don't know if that exists anymore. Thank you, Mark. Good call. Brooke, hello.
3: Yes, hello.
0: Go ahead, Brooke.
3: My sons, we live in a 2-bedroom unit in Ascot Vale. And
0: yeah.
3: My son, he plays online games a lot, like he loves his Fortnite and all that. He's about to turn 12 soon on the 18th of this month. And anyway, we worried he's starting to put on a little bit of weight due to the fact that we don't have a backyard. You know, growing up with no backyard means that have pets, we can't have a cat, we can't have certain things. It's hard carrying all the washing up and down the stairs. It's not just the washing, it's the food shops and...
0: Yeah.
3: You can't just pull up in your front yard and carry it all inside the house. So sometimes it takes me like at least an hour just to carry the bags up the stairs and put it all away anyway.
0: If your son's not doing enough exercise, why not get him to carry all the groceries up the stairs?
3: Oh, he does. He does help me, but I do it while they're at school sometimes.
0: Yeah, I hear you. Now, look, Brooke, you're right, and... Look, kids being less active than they used to be is it's not just your son, it's a society-wide issue, and it's not just this country, it's everywhere. You know, sport used to be compulsory, not so much these days. And when you had a backyard and video games didn't exist, I mean, if you needed to amuse yourself, kicking a football or throwing a ball or whatever was something you just went out and did. And now there are other alternatives, and that is the downside. Fewer backyards means less exercise. Look, thank you, Brooke. I appreciate that. Now, Tony joins us. Things that used to be common, less so these days. Go ahead, Tony.
4: Yeah, Tom, you used to go to the cinemas in the old days and watch a Bruce Lee movie or James Bond, and when it finished, everybody used to applaud.
0: Yes.
4: Now they all just get up and walk out. Don't want to applaud.
0: No, you're right. I remember seeing Raiders of the Lost Ark. We went as a whole family. It would have been 1981, and we all clapped at the end. And Tony, there's a new movie coming out called I Play Rocky, and it's about the battle to get that Sylvester Stallone had in the 70s to get the Rocky movie financed and made. But one of the things is that when they, a lot of people thought it just wouldn't work as a film. And when they went to test screenings and everybody cheered and clapped at the end of the movie, they knew that they were onto something.
4: They were on a winner. Yeah. Correct, yeah.
0: Yeah, okay.
4: Yeah. No, they're all good, yeah.
0: No, you are right. You are. People used to clap. I mean, the end of Star Wars, you know, and thank you for the call. People used to clap and cheer. And, well, apparently cinema's having a resurgence right now. The movie The Odyssey, we talked about that a few weeks ago, that's got people going to the movies, even though it's very long and whatever. And the new Spider-Man movie, I haven't seen it, but apparently it's very good. So maybe there's still life in cinemas. Again, cinemas were another thing that were common. I mean, we had lots of suburban ones and whatever. And also in the CBD, we had cinemas, and not so much these days. Like the Russell Street ones have gone, the old Hoyts Cinema Centre in the mid-city, gone. Now, Lisa, what have you seen?
5: Just before, on the Pulley Peninsula Freeway, just before Rutherford Road, the 19th, bit of bank up of traffic. Bank up, just avoid the area because it's pretty bad. It's slow moving.
0: So
5: down to 40 kilometres to 50. They're doing roadworks, I think.
0: Yes, so we did have a report. There's a few roads around there where some pothole repairs are actually happening. Okay, so Mornington Peninsula Freeway outbound. All right, thank you, Lisa. We'll look into that. And you might find yourself on Friday, 2 days' time, in the running for our weekly Word on the Street prize, a $1,000 voucher to spend at Imp Jewellery, the handmade and remodelling specialist. 133 693 at 11:30, news headlines with David Armstrong. David, good morning.
6: Good morning. The news at midday with Stephanie Wacklewick. Potholes is our lead story. Elsewhere, the next time you steal a car, make sure it's got petrol in it. A man at Donnybrook in the early hours of this morning, 2 o'clock this morning, took a liking to an Audi, a beautiful vehicle, and he took off down Donnybrook Road at 150 k's an hour in an 80 zone.
0: No petrol.
6: And then sputtered to a stop. And was arrested.
0: I drive a manual car because I know it just no one will ever steal it because no one else can drive them.
6: Just drive a piece of junk, and that's my attitude to it. A 5-year study has found an overwhelming number of Gen Zs are really, really miserable. Never get a job. No. Living at home till I'm 50.
0: Climate change. Mental health.
6: And it wasn't very much of a sunlight type interview with Professor Lucas Walsh. There was no real upside. There was not much of an upside.
0: I said, are we positive about anything? And he started laughing and said, not really.
6: It's not good. In the next few hours, the good people of Clacton will be going to a by-election in the UK. This is for Nigel Farage. By-election brought on because
0: he did this. There was some technicality. He resigned.
6: He was accused of accepting corporate
0: money.
6: Donations, yeah. And he said, easy, I'll resign and I'll go back and do it and they'll get voted back in. Anyway, there are 34 candidates in a... There are 34... The poor people of Clacton. 34 candidates among them. The monster-raving Loony Party has three.
0: Yeah, so the leader of that party is a man, or used to be a man, called Screaming Lord Sutch.
6: Mm. Well, there's Nick the Incredible Flying Brick,
0: yep.
6: Baron Von Thunderclap.
0: Yeah, he's good.
6: And Alan Howling Lord Hope.
0: Yep.
6: There is also Darth Binface. Lord Binface.
0: He wears a rubbish bin on his head.
6: Okay, this is the quality of...
0: Now, see, this is we can learn from the Poms and how they... Why don't we have candidates like this in Australia?
6: 34 candidates. Can you imagine the ballot sheet?
0: The thing is, there's no preference voting there. You just one or a tick next to the single one that you like, and that's it.
6: And then they stand up at the town hall with a returning officer
0: who reads out
6: the numbers.
0: Yeah.
6: And in sport, Eddie Maguire has backed in Craig Drummond, the embattled chairman of the commission, and after everything that's happening down at Geelong, he says, I don't want his job. If a job on the commission was offered to me, I might have a look at it, you know, because he has a lot to offer, but I don't want his job.
0: But he doesn't want to go and take it.
6: No.
0: But if it's offered to him, that's different. Hey, did you light the incinerator when you were young?
6: Oh, of course. There was nothing better than standing with Dad.
0: Yes.
6: And the incinerator and poking fire with a stick, which is just what...
0: And you had, it had like a hole at the bottom.
6: Yep.
0: So, and then we put in polystyrene...
6: Everything.
0: I was always intrigued if you could get a very unusually coloured flame, like a purple flame or a blue flame, and you knew there was something in there.
6: But you could do it for hours.
0: That's right.
6: It was better than,
0: and there were plumes of smoke everywhere.
6: Yeah, better
0: that
6: than
0: was all right.
6: Better than streaming. Probably just an incinerator.
0: Yes, just light a fire. All right, thank you, David. David Armstrong there. We'll take more calls on that sort of thing in a moment. 133 693. And also, do you buy things from the Chinese websites, Temu and Shein? Now, I have, and I've got to say, the two or three times I've done it, I think I've wasted my money. It's just junk. But I raise this because Avalon Airport for Melbourne, or really for Victoria, wants to become the sort of the hub for Temu and Shein. All those little parcels, largely from China, are going to come on planes that will land at Avalon. So do you buy things from Temu and Shein? And is it all junk or is it actually quite good? 133693 mornings at 3aw.com.au at 26 to 12.
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17: Partly cloudy with a slight chance of showers, Mildura and Wentworth heading for 16, Robinvale 15, the 3-day forecast tomorrow, partly cloudy 17, Friday and Saturday both cloudy 17.
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0: 22 to 12 in a moment. Avalon Airport, which I think is largely owned by the Fox family, is pitching itself to become the centre for Temu and Shein deliveries. So cargo planes can fly in all those parcels. I've shopped on Temu a couple of times. What arrived was A, not very similar to what it looked like on the website, and B, it was junk, so I felt like I'm wasting my money. Anyway, just a quick reminder, this August, right now, 3AW and Food Bank Victoria are joining forces for an online virtual food drive to provide a million meals to hungry Victorians. Food Bank Victoria provides food for more than 76,000 Victorians each and every day. 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Other examples of things that used to be common, and less so these days. David says, what about Cracker Night or Guy Fawkes Night on the 6th of November? I used to love that. We do it with another family and, you know, setting off all these different fireworks, and it's deemed to be too dangerous now. On lighting the incinerator, which I did when I was a kid and David Armstrong did too, Bruno says you would always wait until the people next door had put the clothes out on the hill's hoist and then light the incinerator. And Ian says, what is less common these days? Bank branches. Yes, I agree, Ian. Tony, hello.
15: Yeah, hi, Tom. One thing that's missing these days is the old pub crawl and the pub on every corner. I remember at uni doing a pub crawl in Williamstown, there was about 30-plus pubs there. Now there's probably just a handful.
0: Yeah, you're right. I remember I finished my last exam, which was 1988, and we managed to go to 10 pubs in about 400 metres or something back to university. Anyway, people don't sort of just stand around and drink that much anymore, do they, Tony?
15: No, so that's something that's dying, you know, the old pub.
0: And the other issue is a lot of pubs are on fabulous sites, like they're on main roads, corner blocks, lovely buildings, and so they get turned into other things like restaurants and so forth. Thank you, Tony. If you want an example, I mean, if you went to Melbourne Uni back in the day on Royal Parade, you know, Norton's Hotel was just famous as a watering hole for students and for Carlton footballers, many of whom would go there and sit there all day on a Sunday and just drink. Not naming any names, but Wayne Harm springs to mind. And nowadays it's like a wine bar with a restaurant, because I don't think students these days sort of stand around in pubs and just drink beer. Anyway, Avalon Airport is pitching itself as the new distribution centre for Temu and Shein airports, so lots and lots of little parcels. My experience buying things off Temu, it's been, well, not that great. Our next guest is a consumer analyst, Graham Cook. Good morning.
18: Good morning, Tom. How you doing?
0: Good. So does that mean cargo planes will fly from China to Avalon Airport here in Melbourne and distribute all the little Temu and Shein packages?
18: Yeah, it sounds like it, but they're growing dramatically in Australia in terms of market share. So right now, Amazon sell about $7 billion worth of stuff a year in Australia, and Temu is about $2 billion, and that's been increasing every year. So the volume is meaning that they'll get more efficiency by coming through one route into Australia rather than multiple routes. So it seems like they're preparing to be selling even more stuff from China to Australians.
0: Because Avalon has struggled a bit as a passenger airport, hasn't it? I remember a few years ago, you know, Bonza Airlines opened up there, and then a year or so later it had closed.
18: Yeah, that's a trend across Australia in general. The airline industry has been notoriously difficult for smaller airlines to get into because the big two control the majority of the kind of landing sites in airports and the contracts and all of that. So there's been quite a few of those stories of small airlines trying to get in Avalon and other airports in Australia too who failed to do so. I don't know if that's directly connected to the cargo trade, but this kind of change does indicate that Temu are really focusing on targeting Australia going forward. And as you mentioned earlier, it's an interesting shopping experience going to them versus other sites.
0: Yeah, I mean, look, it is very cheap. I can't remember the things I bought, but I bought some clothes. I bought a toy for my daughter when she was little. But everything I found was very cheap for a reason, and I felt like when after it arrived, I'd probably wasted my money. Am I being a bit cruel saying that?
18: No, I mean, I kind of agree. It's super cheap. That's one of the reasons people go to it. But the way they kind of change the shopping experience. They do something called gamification. So if you go on there, you know, you'll buy the one thing you're looking to purchase. Then you get a Pokies slot, so you get a spinning wheel and you spin it and you'll get, you know, $5 voucher, and you have to order more things to unlock the $5 voucher, and you have to order a certain number of things to unlock free postage. And every time you buy something, it's encouraging you to buy more. It's kind of like gambling. And all of a sudden you have half a dozen things in your basket on top of the one thing you went there to purchase. And that's how they're taking more money from households.
0: Right. Yeah, I didn't realise or thought of it that way, but you're right. It is not dissimilar to gambling. Well, thank you for your time. Graeme Cook there, consumer analyst and founder of Aussie Insights. Glena, hello.
19: Hey, I was just going to say I've had good and bad on tenure insuring. And I was going to say exactly what that man said too. It encourages you to buy more. And I just cross it out every time. I just say, no, not interested, not interested, and get what I actually want.
0: Yeah.
19: I've had good and bad. Some things are very cheap and I've thrown them away or put them in the op shop or something. And other things are quite good.
0: So what sorts of things have you bought, Glena?
19: I've bought dresses, I've bought T-shirts for presents and for myself, I've bought brooches, I've bought a steam mat for your clothes, I've bought a whole lot of stuff. And like I said, it's good and it's bad, but I do read the reviews of everything first.
0: Yeah, okay, that's a good point. Yeah, I bought a Carlton top a few years ago, and it looked great on the website, and then when it arrived, it just was made of this cheap and nasty polyester fabric. I don't think I wore it once. I think it went straight to the local op shop. 133693 mornings at 3aw.com.au at 16 to 12. How's the mighty roar? Well, that was a bit of Up There Kazali by Mike Brady. Be the first caller through right now, 133693, and you will be in the running for a fabulous prize. What is the prize, I hear you ask? It is, of course, a double pass to the 2026 Toyota AFL Grand Final. 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

0: It is 12 to 12. Well done to James, who was our first caller through after hearing a bit of Mike Brady singing up there, Kazali. And James, you're on the running for this fabulous prize, a double pass to the 2026 Toyota Grand Final. We'll put one person in the running for this prize tomorrow, Friday, and every day next week. So how about that? 133693. Things that used to be common and are less so these days. Jamie says, in the 70s and the 80s, we had a lot of street gangs like the West Side Sharps and the Sandy Boys. Yeah, well, the whole concept of Sharpies, I mean, they've got a bit old now, but you don't see Sharpies wandering the streets so much anymore. On Timu, David says, talk to Mark Allen about it. He is a huge fan. And we had a call earlier suggesting that because people have children later in life these days, the concept of having a living great-grandparent is becoming rare. Sue says, my husband and I are 61 and 63 respectively. Last year, we became great-grandparents. Wow. Brad, good morning.
1: Hey, Tom. Hope you're well.
0: Thank you, Brad. I am.
1: Interesting one here. My wife ordered a couple of things I've seen about 5 years ago, which is fine that they came, and I don't actually use them much. But lo and behold, last month, we get sent a box. Well, I got sent a box of clothes from China, from Shein. Opened it up, and it was all these random women's clothes, different sizes, all shrink-wrapped with tags on, so they were brand new. I thought, that's strange. I haven't ordered anything. No one's hacked my account. I checked all that. And then 2 weeks later, another box arrived, this time of children's clothes, all shrink-wrapped and tagged. I have no idea why.
0: You don't think it's do you live with someone else, do you?
1: Oh, well, it's my wife. She's the one that ordered and used my credit card in my account.
0: Yes, of course. As God intended. And is it, Brad, possible that she has ordered these things and not told you?
1: No, absolutely not. But like, there wasn't just one thing. It was like about 50 things per box, just random, absolutely random bits of clothing. And I just don't know why I would be sent them. And they're definitely all like labeled with the proper Shein labels, and the factory on the shipping stickers was from Shein. I mean, it must have cost them a fair bit to actually even package them up and send them.
0: Do you think in general the stuff from there, is it okay for the money or is it just junk?
1: No, it's junk. The stuff she bought 5 years ago, which was pretty good, lingerie, I might add, was lovely. But the stuff that was in these boxes and a few other things that I've seen other friends ordered, it really just either doesn't last or it's consigned to the bin pretty well straight away.
0: Thank you, Brad. How about that? Yeah. Lingerie, how about that? Straight after the midday news, Tony Moclair will join you with the afternoon's program. Tony, good morning.
2: Brad, it's okay to order women's clothing.
0: That's right.
2: It's 2026. It's legal now.
0: It's all legal these days.
2: We don't judge.
0: No.
2: Okay? It's okay. Great question posed by my producer, Catherine. How many arguments were started last night on the census with the self-estimation of how many hours of housework you do a week?
0: Yes, we had that. I said, I reckon at least 5 to 10 or whatever for me. My wife looked at me and said, well, you know, if I go and sit in my study and look at the family spreadsheet, that counts as homework.
2: Really?
0: From home.
2: Well, that's a very broad definition.
0: And she put down like about 180 hours for her.
2: That would have been the ratio in every household in the land.
0: What about the question where you have to describe, like at work, what you made in the last week or what you produced?
2: Yeah.
0: I said hot air. I mean,
2: real change.
0: That's right.
2: My wife was out, so I said, I've started this census without you. You are currently a bearded man from Kazakhstan assigned female at birth.
0: Right.
2: So let's see the ABS deal with that one. We are talking about that, and you mentioned townhouses. What one feature in a traditional house would you be happy to do without? Backyards are now becoming a thing of the past. Maybe you can tell us the greatest thing that ever happened in your backyard.
0: The Hills hoists.
2: Yeah, they were great.
0: They all had them, but you don't see them, not in new places, these days.
2: No, they're gone. Paul Gover is talking motoring, and Lucy Loken will be in as well, and we'll be talking about dogs in MRI machines. You're really going to want to hear that story.
0: All right, thank you, Tony. Yeah, I did see about that. I don't know how they made the dogs stay still, but apparently they did it.
2: They trained them, and we'll tell you about it.
0: Michelle, good morning.
3: Good morning. I have bought something off Temu. It was off Shein. It was a little tiny portable fan. It fitted beautifully in my bag. And being a woman of a certain age, it was a lifesaver. Just whip it out and instant airflow.
0: So if the hot flush of the toilet suddenly comes upon you, you just whip out the fan.
3: That's it.
0: Righto. And is that in the winter months as well as the summer ones?
3: I got my girlfriend one because, she's pretty bad and, she uses it all year round.
0: Righto. Well, I hope it keeps working, Michelle, at least keeps working as long as you actually need it. Look, I'm not saying everything's junk, just the things I've bought were junk, and I sort of have a rule now. I'm not going to buy things online. Like, I wanted to buy a certain type of shoe recently. It was a brand I'd never worn before, and they were very cheap online, but I thought, you know what, if they arrive and the size is wrong, it is a nightmare sending it back. Thank you, Michelle. Steve, hello.
4: Hello, Tom. Have you tried the hippy shake yet?
0: Well, I'm doing all sorts of things with my hip, and they now work pretty well, thank you, so I appreciate that.
4: Why I rang, Tom, people keep saying that pensioners need to downsize.
0: Yep.
4: But pensioners don't want to go into a townhouse with stairs.
0: No, I agree. It's got to be single level, doesn't it? Or
4: yes.
0: There is a trend, Steve, for these places to actually have a lift installed.
4: Yes, but then you've got the ongoing maintenance of a lift.
0: I know. Well, I agree with you, Steve, but yes, you are right, and we discussed this ages ago. I mean, the talk of townhouses before was actually not just aimed at pensioners. These are the dwellings in which normal Australian families will have to get used to. But yes, pensioners, those who are less firm physically, do not want to be going up and down stairs. So I agree. And Matt, good morning.
5: Good morning, Tom. How are you, mate?
0: Good, man.
5: Listen, I have a stand in Bowen Heads, and I have bought a bunch of old vintage-looking crepe signs, that the ones you see in countryside France. And I have all these tourists sitting next to my crepe stand taking photos of all these wonderful vintage-looking crepe signs.
0: Crepe, you mean like as in crepes, as in lemon crepes?
5: As in crepes, is it? Yeah.
0: Right.
5: And so I ordered about 20 signs off Temu, and $6 or $7, whatever it was. And I have tourists buy the busloads, mate.
0: There you go. They go to your place down at Bowen Heads, I think you said it was, and it's as though they've been transported to rural France. How about that, Matt? At 5 to 12.
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4: 1989. I had my HQ. In excess were everywhere. The Hawks won the grand final by one goal. And Hog's Breath Cafe were born. Right here in Australia. The haircuts had changed. But Hog's Breath Cafe's iconic 18-hour slow-cooked prime rib, curly fries and atmosphere unlike anywhere else remain. The home of Hogspitality. An Aussie icon since 89, Hog's Breath Cafe.
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7: It is just on midday. News of the moment with Stephanie Wackwick. Following that, afternoon starring Tony Moclair. In the running for the weekly Word on the Street prize is Julie, who told us about a multi-car collision along Eastlink at the Wellington Road exit ramp. This caused traffic jams in the area. Well done, Julie. The weekly prize we'll give it away on Friday is a $1,000 voucher to spend at Imp Jewelry, the handmade and remodelling specialist. 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Thanks to our great friends at Mercedes-Benz Brighton. Enjoy your afternoon. Talk to you again tomorrow morning at 8:30. Bye for now.
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8: Good afternoon with your local news. I'm Andrew Johnston. A man's been charged with firearms offences after police seized a gun in Wentworth. Officers spoke to a man on Darling Street on Saturday night following welfare concerns. They allegedly seized a firearm with a shortened barrel and a single round of ammunition along with cannabis. The 44-year-old's been charged with offences including possession of an unauthorised firearm and drug possession. A man's been charged in relation to a police investigation into drugs in Broken Hill. Officers stopped a car near the town on Monday afternoon, speaking to a 40-year-old man and searching the vehicle, seizing cash. They also searched a motel room in Broken Hill, allegedly finding cannabis worth $3,800. The man's facing various charges, including drug possession. There are calls for Victorian and federal governments to commit to passing lanes on the Sturt Highway between Mildura and the South Australian border. Federal member for Mallee-Ann Webster raising the issue on social media.
9: This is a major trucking route. We have road trains through here. We have caravans through here. This is a dangerous road. When is Labor going to step up?
8: Federal MP David Farley has made his maiden speech in Parliament after claiming the seat of Farah in the May by-election. The One Nation member won the seat after former Liberal leader Susan Lee resigned from politics earlier in the year. A local school has been identified as having parents with the biggest income boost in 12 months. The Herald Sun shows parents of students at St Joseph's School in Redcliffs had a median family income of $125,000 last year, which is up $50,000 from 2024.

0: 4. The income of families at St Paul's Primary and Mildura Christian School rose by 10%, with a drop of 3% for those at Sacred Heart. And potential road safety issues are the focus of traffic and pedestrian movement surveys are being conducted across Victoria. Councils are working with the Department of Transport with temporary cameras installed at some local intersections over the coming days. They include the corner of George and Kennedy Streets in Robinvale and Lawndale and Wattle in Monangatang. Swan Hill Council says it's only detecting movements, not the identity of pedestrians or those in cars. And that's the latest in local news.
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2: Humphrey. The Coalition will today unveil plans to lower net overseas migration to their lowest levels since the Howard era. Shadow Housing Minister Andrew Bragg wants to cut the number to 180,000 people a year, claiming this will ease pressure on the housing shortage. New South Wales police have dropped all charges against Bondi terror attack hero Ahmed Al-Ahmed. The 44-year-old was facing domestic violence charges relating to an alleged incident with his dad back in March. They were claims he denied. Another bump a profit for one of the big banks, Commonwealth, reporting a 7% jump in annual profit to $10.98 billion, but the bank reports mortgage applications are down 15% since the federal budget. The New Zealand PM will stay on in the top job after a confidence vote on his leadership. Christopher Luxon says he has the backing of his colleagues ahead of the country's November election.
3: There was a confidence vote in my leadership this morning at our caucus meeting, and I have the full support of our caucus, and our caucus is united, and it is determined to win this election.
2: Aussies still love seeing movies on the big screen. The Aussie box office is tipped to break the $1 billion barrier for the first time since COVID. It follows record numbers turning out for blockbusters like The Odyssey, the latest Spider-Man flick, and Toy Story 5. And Rod Stewart has cancelled his US tour due to heart surgery. The 81-year-old says he'll need a month to recover after undergoing the procedure. He's taken to Instagram, writing he is on the mend.
4: Sport for Anne Webster, your member for Mallee, authorised A. Webster Mildura.
2: In sport, Geelong coach Chris Scott has refused to speculate whether Jake Colajasny will play again. The defender at the centre of the Cats' concussion waiver scandal has been made unavailable for selection from AFL and VFL this weekend, with no timeline for a return. Canberra has dropped Corey Horsburgh for this week's clash against the Sharks after his costly sin bin in the weekend loss to the Knights, and two massive upsets in the Australia Cup, with MacArthur FC and Melbourne City out of the tournament, going down to the Raiders and Lions FC respectively. That's the latest. Latest news and sport.
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5: Good afternoon. I'm Gabriel Hodson. The national bird flu tally now stands at 236, with several new cases in Victoria, where it's risen to 58 confirmed positive cases. Reported confirmations in South Australia remain the highest at 163, with almost 4,500 SA reports to the Animal Disease Hotline. And endangered wildlife in captivity will be vaccinated against H5 bird flu, with the states and territories to decide which species are the most vulnerable to the virus. Federal Minister for Agriculture Julie Collins says they'll no longer publish reports about individual cases.
6: So our reporting will evolve to focus on confirmed H5 events and the developments that matter most, where the disease is spreading, new locations or species affected in emerging areas of risk. Our government will continue to communicate updates regularly, as we have from the very beginning, and be transparent.
5: Vaccination via food or water is likely to be the best immunisation option for our birds against bird flu. The Victorian government has announced it'll vaccinate an estimated 5,000 wild little penguins, pending regulatory approval, at Phillip Island and St Kilda, where the birds are tourist attractions. National Farmers Federation President Hamish McIntyre is a Queensland chicken meat producer for Inghams, and says because they own the birds, it would be up to the company to provide the required double dose vaccination. He says producers need to stay careful.
7: Yeah, only what we're all doing, we understand. It's just make sure our own biosecurity measures on our farms are absolutely locked tight and we follow best practice, and, you know, we hope we will avoid any major occurrences. But look, we are preparing for the worst and hope for the best.
5: Ingham's is the second largest chicken meat processor behind Bayada. They wouldn't speak on the record but say they've been extending biosecurity measures since an initial lockdown in WA in late June. It comes just days after the Ingham's Group Limited announced a $50 million investment in two poultry breeder production farms in Charlton in northwest Victoria. There are fears Australia Post's so-called reimagining of its service could lead to mass post office closures in rural and regional Australia. Chair of the Licensed Post Office Group, Scott Etherington from Gulgong, says they should be allowed to become face-to-face services for more agencies, banks, telcos and utilities.
8: Post offices right across the country that are really struggling, and we think there's an alternative view that we want the government to consider, and that is for our post office to become Australia's front counter for all of those services that we used to have at our high street.
5: The drought is getting much worse in the United States. America's largest reservoir has plummeted to its lowest level since it was filled 90 years ago on the Arizona-Nevada border. The Colorado River Board says 30 million people rely on Lake Mead, including the Hoover Dam. That includes the river's largest users, an irrigation district in the Californian desert. These Las Vegas tourists told Associated Press they can't believe how low the lake is.
9: Cannot imagine it being up that high. Knowing that we're here on a day that's a record-breaking day is pretty cool as well, isn't it?
10: But also scary. So what happens if it keeps getting lower?
5: A Goulburn Valley woman has been declared Australia's best young judge of dairy cattle. Michaela Daniel has arrived home from ECHA, the Royal Queensland Show. The 21-year-old says using a mic wasn't easy.
11: Was at the start, I probably started judging on the mic probably when I was 15. I was extremely nervous, but it's just something that you've got to keep cutting away at and just building your confidence on it.
5: The runner-up was 17-year-old Molly Clarson from Tamworth. This is National Rural News.
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16: It's been a soft start to the trading day, with the ASX 200 index easing by a quarter of 1%, while 9 of 11 sectors are losing ground on a busy day for reporting season. Utilities are a bright spot thanks to a 4.5% jump in ADL shares, despite missing full-year profit estimates, but a strong forecast for the year ahead is supporting the gains. Commonwealth Bank delivered another record result, with cash profit up 7%. To almost $11 billion, although home loan applications have fallen 15% since May's federal budget. And job posting site Seek is the worst performer, plunging 17% after flagging a softer growth outlook. Commodity prices firmed overnight. Oil climbed more than 1% to $89 a barrel amid uncertainty surrounding a US-Iran peace deal. Gold rose 0.5% and iron ore gained 0.6% to $92.95 US a ton, supported by tighter short-term demand. Finally, the Australian dollar buys 70.6 US cents. This is Laura Bessarati from ComSec.
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17: 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I'm Zoe with today's report. Narracourt cattle numbers eased sharply this week, back by around 370 head following handy weekend rain. The quality was mixed, with most of the regular buying group in attendance and prices moving in both directions around a generally firm market. The highlight was a few pens of heavy Euro bulls that topped out at 506 cents a kilo. Young cattle off grain sold from firm to around 10 cents dearer, and the few grown steers on offer also sold dearer. Grown heifers eased slightly, back 10 to 20 cents, with feeders paying similar levels. Cows were close to firm across the board. Young cattle to the trade made anywhere from the low 400 to up to 500 cents, with feeders active in a similar range. Grown steers topped around 510 cents, cows made up to around 425 cents for the better types, and bulls reached that top of 506 cents a kilo. Ballarat lamb numbers dropped to just under 8,000 head this week. Once the excellent early runoff of feed cleared through, the quality fell away. All the regular buyers were back on the rail though, and the market was quite strong compared to last week. Store buyers were a little quieter, with store lambs firm. Light trade lambs sold firm to $5 better a head. Medium trade lambs for well-finished pens made $3 to $7 dearer, and heavy trade lambs sold up to $10 stronger. The extra heavy export lambs over 30 kilos were standout, up around $20 a head on competition, topping around $440. Sheep numbers slipped to under 2,000, with limited numbers across all grades. Merino mutton averaged in the high 900 cents a kilo, with crossbred mutton average in the 800s. That concludes today's market update, brought to you by Auctions Plus, dedicated to connecting ag.
5: And with the grain report, here's Claire Adams from Pro Farmer Grain.
18: Australian wheat and feed barley markets were mixed yesterday, while canola and malt barley lifted. Looking at international markets, US wheat futures softened following rounds of technical selling, with traders awaiting the WASDE report, and as disruptions from the Black Sea region have been priced into the market already. US corn futures were slightly lower due to spillover pressure from soybeans and wheat. US soybean futures eased due to technical selling ahead of the WASDE report, alongside a favourable weather forecast. Ice canola futures fell sharply amid favourable crop conditions and spillover pressure from losses to the Chicago soy complex. CBOT September 26 wheat was down $5.51 to $328 Australian dollars per tonne. ICE November 26 canola was down $13.79 to $794 Australian dollars per tonne. MATIF November 26 canola was down $7.20 to $874 Australian dollars per tonne. These comments are general in nature and may not be relevant to your specific situation. You should consider the relevant product disclosure statements and seek independent advice before purchasing any financial products.
5: That's the latest from the markets. This is National Rural News.
1: 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River 1467 weather. For Good Deal Tyres. 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
19: Good afternoon. Take a look at the Victorian forecast. A cold front will move across Victoria during Wednesday. Then a high pressure system is expected to build over the bight later in the week and extend the ridge across Victoria. The main high pressure centre will move over Tasmania on the weekend and the ridge will move to the south of Victoria. The course of the Mallee today, partly cloudy, slight chance of showers, 16 for Mildura, Robbo and Aeon 15. A partly cloudy day for the Lower West and high chance of showers in the Far East. Medium chance elsewhere and a chance of a thunderstorm in the Far East this afternoon, 16 for Wentworth, Pooncarry, Broken Hill 14. Partly cloudy day for Riverland, slight chance of shower, top of 16 for Renmark. 3-day forecast for Sunraysia, tomorrow partly cloudy, 17. Friday and Saturday both cloudy and 17. 17 past 12 in Mildura 15.
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19: 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Can Oripple stop Redcliffe's winning run in the finals? 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

0: 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The Go-Go's, Dream Academy, Pat Benatar, the great 80s music continues. We'll have a look at some local news next, River 1467.
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0: Billing Good River 1467, Pat Benatar. If that doesn't get you up and about on a Wednesday afternoon, nothing will. The 80s lunch, thanks to SMGT, number 3, the Crescent Mildura, kickstart your career, St. Roger Murray Group Training. You're with Damo, great to have your company. A man has faced court, charged with alleged firearm offences after police seized a weapon in Wentworth. Police spoke to a man near the town hall on Darling Street, Wentworth, about 9:30pm on Saturday 8th of August following a concern for welfare. To read all about that, catch up on all of today's local news, head to our website. 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And talking about news, all your very latest national news, sport and weather is on the way at 1 o'clock. We'll find out what's making headlines around our neck of the woods. Back on the other side for the long lunch, thanks to SMGT. Johnny Farnham and ABC on the way to take you there. 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
1: Hi, I'm Garrett Thompson. Aussie students are being urged not to walk out of the classroom for a Pauline Hanson protest. Thousands are tipped to leave schools around the country tomorrow to rally against the One Nation leader. Federal Education Minister Jason Clare says he wants kids at school learning. The coalition will outline plans today to get migration levels down to their lowest in 20 years. They aim to bring in just 180,000 people per year, with a strong focus in cutting visas for students, graduates and backpackers. A man's been charged with the murder of his ex-partner south of Brisbane. Police were called to a home in Slacks Creek in Logan about an alleged assault overnight. A woman in her 20s found unresponsive, a 37-year-old man arrested at the scene. And if this has raised any issues, help is available at 1-800-RESPECT. Victoria's pothole compensation is under review following reports 98% of claims have been knocked back. Just 23 of the more than 1,800 claims have been ticked off in the past two financial years. New Zealand Prime Minister Christopher Luxon has won a confidence vote in his leadership ahead of the country's November election. And Aussie researchers are trialling a new program to help mums who turn to alcohol to cope with anxiety. University of Sydney researchers say one in four mothers report using alcohol to cope with the stresses and challenges of early parenthood. The Aussie First online program is to help find other ways to manage stress.
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1: In sport, Jack Colajasny's been made unavailable for selection at Geelong with no timeline on his return. Cats coach Chris Scott revealing he hasn't spoken to the defender and won't speculate on whether he'll play again.
3: I'm just not informed as to the actual reason. It just gets fed back to me that he's unavailable, so I'm sure others know the reasons.
1: And Panthers coach Ivan Cleary admits other clubs can't compete with the tax concessions offered to PNG Chiefs recruits. Penrith winger

0: Brian To'o is the latest to join the franchise in 2028. And that's the latest in news and sport.
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2: Partly cloudy day for the Mallee, slight chance of showers, 16 for Mildura, Robbo and Oyen, 15. A partly cloudy day for Lower West and high chance of showers in the Far East. Medium chance elsewhere, also the chance of thunderstorm in the Far East this afternoon. 16 for Wentworth, Pooncarry, Broken Hill, 14. And a partly cloudy day for the Riverlands, slight chance for showers, top of 16 for Renmark. 3-day forecast for St Rager tomorrow, partly cloudy, 17. Friday and Saturday both cloudy and 17. Overnight for St Rager will be a low of 5.
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0: Feeling good, River 1467, Brian Adams, Summer 69, you at Damo, great to have your company. Gee, that brings back some memories. Flat out in a tape deck, Friday night, Laps of Langtry, the old six-band graphic equaliser. Thought we were real cool, didn't we? Five-slot mags and the old three on a tree Kingswood. Look out, Joe Cool and Billy Hot. They were the days. Let's keep Wednesday afternoon rolling along on the long lunch. Bobby Seger and his Silver Bullet Band are on the way. Madonna and Counting Crows. We'll have a look at some local news next. River 1467.
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0: Your leaders in local, River 1467, Counting Crows and Vanessa Carlton. You with Dave May, great to have your company on the Long Lunch. All thanks to Sunraysia Murray Group Training. Kickstart your career down there at number 3, The Crescent. If you're looking for an apprenticeship or traineeship, they are the people to see. Well, the big census night last night. If you haven't filled yours out, there's still time to complete it. The Australian Bureau of Statistics, they say you can complete the census online by visiting https://startcensus.abs.gov.au now or as soon as possible after census night. That's a mouthful, isn't it? It's unbelievable. Basically, head to our news page and check it out. You can read all about it. All the prompts and everything else are there. Remember, it's $364 per day. And providing false information can incur a fine up over $3,500. Better to fill the form out, I reckon. Let's keep Wednesday afternoon great music coming along. The Eagles, Dead or Alive and Daddy Cool on the way. River 1467.
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0: Feeling Good, River 1467 from the album Daddy Who, Daddy Cool. 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All thanks to smgt.com.au. Kickstart your career, number 3, the Crescent. We'll find out what's going on around this big mad world. Be back after 2 o'clock. Pearl Jam. And we'll get Kim Carnes on with a classic to take you there, River 1467.
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0: A 7% jump in annual profit to $10.98 billion, while mortgage applications have fallen 15% since the federal budget. CBA boss Matt Comyn says growth is slowing with higher interest rates.
1: And inflation placing uneven pressure on household incomes and economic activity. However, the economy remains resilient and we should be optimistic about Australia's long-term potential.
0: Police in New South Wales have dropped all charges against Bondi terror hero Ahmed Al-Ahmed. The 44-year-old had been accused of assaulting and intimidating his father in a Bankstown home in March. Thousands of Aussie students are tipped to leave schools around the country tomorrow to rally against Pauline Hanson. It comes as the Federal Education Minister urges students not to leave class. A former lawyer has been charged after police say they found firearms at a property in northern New South Wales. Detectives searching a Moree property allegedly uncovered four firearms, hundreds of rounds of ammo and equipment used to manufacture 3D printed guns. And Jim Chalmers is backing the Prime Minister over Melongate. Anthony Albanese refusing calls to apologise after he made comments about gifts from the Japanese PM on a podcast. The Treasurer telling the ABC he'll leave it to Albo.
2: He's answered a number of questions about that, as have my colleagues. I don't think there's anything I could usefully add to that. I take him at his word when he says that the way that it's been interpreted is not the way that he intended.
3: Sport for Anne Webster, your member for Mallee, authorised A. Webster Mildura.
0: In sport, Panthers coach Ivan Cleary concedes losing star players is the price they have to pay for their premiership success. Brian To'o will join the PNG Chiefs in 2028. Cleary says that's part of the game.
4: The evidence is there's been enough players that have had to leave or have left, chosen to leave, for bigger and better things. So, yeah, that's just part of, that's the tax you have to pay for success. So.
0: And Freo mid Murphy Reid is in doubt for Friday night's clash with the Crows at Optus. And that's the latest in news and sport.
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6: Partly cloudy day for the Mallee, slight chance of showers, 16 for Mildura, Robbo and Ocean 15. A partly cloudy day for Lower West and high chance of showers in the Far East. Medium chance elsewhere, also the chance of thunderstorm in the Far East this afternoon. 16 for Wentworth, Pune, Kerry, Broken Hill 14. And a partly cloudy day for the Riverlands, slight chance for shower, top of 16 for Renmark. 3-day forecast for St Regia tomorrow, partly cloudy 17. Friday and Saturday both cloudy and 17. Overnight for St Regia will be a low of 5.
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0: 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If I could turn back time. You're not the only one, sure. The hope's that. You're with Dave, mate. Great to be company Wednesday afternoon. Hope you're having an absolute ripping day. We're out and about this weekend. In fact, Dave Burrows is. I'm out and about every weekend, but Dave's out and about this weekend from 9 a.m. Saturday morning. I'll let you know where next. Hope you're enjoying the two ups. Start off with the Straits, sure. Steve Miller Band on the way. What have we got? Prince, the Beatles, the great music keeps coming. Billy Idol, all the way through to 3 o'clock. River 1467.
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0: your tree. Feeling good, River 1467, Steve Miliband, the Joker, here with Damo. Great to have your company Wednesday afternoon on a Feel Good Work Day. Hope you're having a good one. Dave Burrows will be coming to you live Saturday morning from 9 a.m. through to midday out of the Great Australian Vanilla Slice Triumph at Merbein. If you've never been out to Commercial Street Merbein for the Vanilla Slice Triumph, get out there. There is something to do for everyone. And join Dave if you can't live from 9 a.m. Saturday morning. Aaron Stevens along shortly on this day. River 1467.
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4: Hi, we're turning back the clock on August 12. Incredible day in history when Thomas Edison made the very first sound recording on his phonograph in 1877.
5: Mary had a little lamb, its feet were white as snow, and everywhere that Mary went, the lamb was sure to go.
4: The first Model T Ford rolled off the production line in 1908.
6: The Model Ts were simple, they were rugged, they were cheap, and as Henry Ford used to say, you can have any color you want as long as it's black.
4: It was on this day in 1961 that construction began on the Berlin Wall.
7: East German soldiers sealed off the line dividing the eastern sector of Berlin, and the notorious Berlin Wall began to take shape.
4: One of the longest running TV shows of all time premiered in Australia in 1968.
8: Like sands through the hourglass, so are the days of our lives.
4: IBM released its personal computer on this day in 1981.
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4: To the birthdays, iconic actor George Hamilton celebrates his 87th.
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4: Dire Straits lead singer and guitar legend Mark Knopfler turns 77 today.
11: That ain't working, that's the way you do it.
4: Special one for horse trainer Lee Friedman, the first to win the Caulfield Cup, Melbourne Cup, Cox Plate and Golden Slipper all in one season, is 70.
12: I've won a race that I'd only dreamed about participating in.
4: League great Kerry Boustead is 67. In the late 70s, he set the mark as the youngest player to play for Australia. US tennis champion Pistol Pete Sampras is 55.
13: Game, set, match, Sampras.
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14: I thought things were going to go very awry there for a second.
4: St Kilda and Collingwood great Shane Wakelin is also 52.
15: Wakelin!
4: and three-time premiership winner with Richmond, Toby Nankervis, turns 32.
15: Nankervis has got his first ever AFL goal.
4: Finally, it's the anniversary of the death of one of the legends of the golden years of Hollywood, Lauren Bacall. Died on this day in 2014, aged 89.
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0: 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You with Damo. 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
1: I'm Garrett Thompson. The Prime Minister's Melongate drama continues during a testy question time in federal parliament. The opposition accusing Anthony Albanese of treating Australians like fools by refusing to apologise to Japan's Prime Minister over comments made on a podcast. The PM dodging those calls.
2: We take our relationship seriously, including our regular engagement with Japan. And that is why we will always put the national interest first, and we continue to do so.
1: A major project is underway to protect Victoria's penguins from bird flu. Vaccines have arrived with more than 5,000 penguins on Phillip Island and St Kilda to receive their jabs from next week. Victoria's chief vet, Dr. Graham Cook, says it's the largest wildlife vaccination project ever undertaken.
3: This operation is not without risk. Whenever you're doing things like handling wildlife, and of course we'll be not only vaccinating these animals, but we'll be microchipping them as well to ensure that we can monitor them. The vaccine requires two doses. There's a range of complexities.
1: The CBA has posted a 7% jump in annual profit to $10.98 billion as mortgage applications fall 15% since the federal budget. And the TGA maintains defibrillators used in the country's ambulances continue to be safe to use. It comes after a device used in New South Wales, South Australian and WA ambulances has been removed from sale and faces cancellation of its product registration. The regulator says it took a precautionary approach, but suspension of the device does not mean it's unsafe.
4: Sport for Anne Webster, your member for Mallee, authorised A. Webster Mildura.
1: In sport, St Kilda admits qualifying for AFL's wildcard round will be even tougher without Nazaia Wanganeen-Millara. The star midfielder will miss the Saints' final two games of the regular season with a hamstring injury. And Roosters coach Trent Robinson is not concerned that halfback Sam Walker has put contract talks on hold after he reportedly knocked back a $5 million contract extension. And that's the latest in news and sport.
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5: Partly cloudy day for the Mallee, slight chance of showers, 16 for Mildura, Rumbold Alien 15. A partly cloudy day for Lower West and high chance of showers in the Far East. Medium chance elsewhere, also the chance of thunderstorm in the Far East this afternoon. 16 for Wentworth, Pune, Kerry, Broken Hill 14. And a partly cloudy day for the Riverlands, slight chance for shower, top of 16 for Renmark. 3-day forecast for Sunraysia tomorrow, partly cloudy 17. Friday and Saturday both cloudy and 17. Overnight for Sunraysia will be a low of 5.
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2: Good day, mate. Great to have your company Wednesday afternoon. Hope you're having a ripper. Know where to where you are, what you're up to. And if you're visiting the district, hope we're treating you kindly. Let's keep the great music coming as we count down Wednesday afternoon. Here's one of their very own, Natalie Imbruglia, River 1467.

I dreamt about another girl in bed with you. You just laughed and smiled, denied the proof. We're fine till I think of a problem.

0: just lying here thinking about.
1: Billy Goodriver, 1467, Keith Urban. You're at Daymo, great to have your company as we count down and see off Wednesday afternoon. 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Winter movies, Charlie and the Chocolate Factory, that's out at Merbein Friday evening. Of course, the Great Vanilla Slice Triumph Australia, the Australian Vanilla Slice Triumph, if you like. Serasia Farmers and Makers Market on Saturday. The Merbein Market fires up on Saturday in amongst the Great Australian Vanilla Slice Triumph. There's a whole lot on. Check out our community page. There's plenty to see and do around this great district. Keep Wednesday afternoon on the roll. Tina Turner, Foreigner and the Pretenders. The great music keeps coming on your Leaders and Local, River 1467.
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0: Good River 1467, The Pretenders, Hymn to Her. You with Damo, great to have your company Wednesday afternoon. A team of Australian and international balloonists, including local crew, have completed a world-first hot air balloon flight over Lake Eyre. 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
6: 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And Hog's Breath Cafe were born. Right here in Australia. 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
0: Secret Sound, back tomorrow morning with Dave Burrows. $985 on the table tomorrow morning with Dave. Be listening for his cue to call just after 8 a.m. tomorrow. You know the drill. You get it right, you'll get the cash. Here's Smash Mouth. 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

0: Jackson Rangers own River 1467 Martika Toy Soldiers. You with Damo. I'm just about out of time this afternoon. It's been great to have your company. I'll be back behind the microphone Friday afternoon. I'm heading to the dentist tomorrow. That's about as much fun as Monday morning, I reckon. Great to have your company this afternoon. Don't forget to join Dave Burrows tomorrow morning from 5:30 a.m. on The Breakfast Show. Spend your morning with a local. And as I said, I'll be back Friday morning after a trip to the dentist tomorrow. Always look forward to them. Grab your fivers out, your lucky ones. We'll check that number before 4 o'clock. That's worth $75 this week. Take care. Chat soon. I'm heading home to put the kettle on.
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0: 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Can Oripple stop Redcliffs winning run into the finals? 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
1: I'm Gareth Thompson. A coalition frontbencher says reducing migration is key to ensuring adequate, affordable housing supply. Andrew Bragg says migration levels and an over-regulated building code is creating a shortage of supply and driving costs. Bragg has told the press club the coalition's 180,000 target is simply based on the data.
2: The ministers of the day, or the people who want to be ministers, need to engage in the detail and say, this is what I think we need to try and achieve. This is the range that we're shooting for.
1: More is being done to protect Victoria's penguins from bird flu. Agriculture Minister Julie Collins telling Parliament the state government there is preparing to roll out one of the world's largest vaccination programs of its kind.
3: Vaccines from the Commonwealth have now arrived at Phillip Island, with little penguins

0: both at Phillip Island and St Kilda to be vaccinated starting as early as next week.
1: There have been more than 200 confirmed cases of bird flu across Australia. The opposition leader is calling for a federal police investigation into a leaked diplomatic note regarding the PM's melon comments. Several media outlets published parts of the note sent from Tokyo to Canberra following Anthony Albanese's podcast appearance. The New Zealand Prime Minister has won a confidence vote in his leadership, saying he has the full backing of colleagues ahead of the country's November election. And Guy Sebastian has settled an almost 9-year court battle against his former manager, Titus Day, issuing a statement apologising to the singer and admitting to mismanaging his money, saying he should have settled the case sooner.
2: Sport for Anne Webster, your member for Mallee, authorised A. Webster Mildura.
1: Steve Smith is ready to fire with the bat in the top-end test. The Aussie veteran is yet to notch a century against Bangladesh ahead of tomorrow's series opener. All-rounder Bo Webster says he's looking ominous.
3: He's a bit of a marvel, I reckon. It's like, you know, we talk about these big training blocks and making sure you're ready to go. It feels like he could, you know, step off a plane from Sydney and walk out there and score 100 the next day.
1: And that's the latest in news and sport.
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5: For the Mallee, partly cloudy this afternoon into tonight. Slight chance of a shower becoming less likely as we draw closer to the evening. Cloudy again tomorrow. Slight chance of a shower most likely in the late morning and afternoon. Mildura and Robinvale heading for 17. Onion 16. The lower western partly cloudy this afternoon into this evening with a high chance of showers in the far east. Slight chance elsewhere. Partly cloudy again tomorrow. Chance of frost in the far east in the early morning. Wentworth and Pooncarie 17. Broken Hill 16. And the Riverland partly cloudy this afternoon into tonight. Partly cloudy tomorrow. Renmark 17. Looking ahead for Sunraysia, Friday and Saturday both cloudy 17. Sunday partly cloudy 19. Tonight a low of 5 in Sunraysia.
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9: It hurts, but someone's got to do it.
10: Bad Amanda. Bad, bad Amanda.
11: All right, I got to see Jonesy.
7: And the virile Jonesy.
12: What a creep.
13: I've heard them describe him as a drunken idiot.
7: Stay in school and learn school.
14: Yeah, okay.
15: Out of the way,
14: Toby. Jonesy and Amanda, those are names that you would never forget.
16: It's showtime.
17: Well, hello there. Happy day after census.
9: Oh, how often is this going to go on? Happy 15th day after census. How'd you go?
17: Out the census for all the people in my house.
9: It's interesting, isn't it? Because a lot of those questions are your religion and things like that and your belief system and your sexuality.
17: Yeah.
9: When one person fills it out for everyone, what happens?
17: Oh, well, that was some fun times. Many, many jokes. So, mate, how long have you been a homosexual for? You know, all that sort of stuff.
9: You say that to your wife?
17: Yes.
9: Did you hog it so that you got to do it?
17: I like paperwork.
9: Do you?
17: Yeah, I don't mind.
9: I didn't know that about you.
17: I don't mind it. I like everything's tickety-boo.
9: Yeah.
17: And, it was interesting. You know, and I filled it out for my mum as well because she's, you know, in...
9: Did you say she was a homosexual as well?
17: I did. She would love that.
9: From the planet Thrangiops.
17: She's doing a bit of respite at the moment. My sister keeps calling it respite.
9: You mean, as a joke? She's a highly educated, smart woman.
17: You remember, my sister's an airline pilot.
9: Yes.
17: But she flew with a guy called Goonespy. And I said, Goonespy? And she said, yeah, Goonespy. And one day, a drink, she said, is Goonespy coming? Because she'd never pronounced his name.
9: She'd just seen his name tag.
17: Yeah.
9: What was it?
17: Giuseppe.
9: So, wow. Does she ever make the announcements?
17: Yeah, she does. Once. Once. One time. She, you know those little junior flyer books?
9: Oh, yeah.
17: Back in the golden era of flying.
9: Oh, well, you get your little junior flyer badge.
17: So you had like this gold embossed book, you know, flew with Captain Carruthers to Bangkok, and it was a great flight on the old Constellation, and we landed with 120 souls on board, and it was a great flight, signed Captain Carruthers. So that's back in the 50s. It had been handed down from generation to generation. My sister flies into Darwin, and the kid comes up, can the captain please sign this? And she writes, flew into Darwin, good flight, all good. And Darwin's spelt wrong.
9: No.
17: She's written Darwin and put an R.
9: Like a little kid has.
17: Like
9: all good.
17: It looks like a serial killer's
9: written
17: it.
9: It's best that people don't know that about the pilot.
17: I can say this because she's overseas at the moment.
9: Right, so, okay. Is she having some respite?
17: The thing is, because she keeps saying respite.
9: So respite? Where's she got that from?
17: I don't know. Anyway, I said it to the doctor because I'm used to saying respite.
9: As a joke?
17: Yeah, and the doctor looked at me and he said, it is respite. And I went, I understand. Mm. It's my... And then you can't explain.
9: No, so you look like the fool.
17: I look like the fool. Action Back Show today. Emma Gillespie's going to be joining us.
9: I've been listening to her podcast, The Daily Oz, and it featured a very interesting discussion about Australia's gambling issues that are these days, you know, it's not always just the pokies and the horses.
17: No.
9: The sports betting is out of control. She's got some interesting stuff to say about that.
17: We have not $2,000 but $4,000 to give away. Yesterday we gave away $1,000 with Instagram and we gave away $2,000 as well.
9: But it all kicks off with a Fast Five.
17: Yep. It's Jonesy and Amanda driving you home for Jam Nation.
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0: So you don't have to.
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0: across Australia. It's Jonesy and Amanda driving you home this Wednesday afternoon.
1: How fast can this thing go?
2: Faster than the speed of light.
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4: Fast Five.
0: Fast Five is here. Five questions. Can you go all the way and answer all five questions correctly? If you do that, Amanda will say,
5: if you answer question five correctly, a $250 fuel card.
0: Scotty is in Cogra.
5: Well, his name is Scott. Do you like being called Scotty Scott?
6: Only by special friends.
5: Exactly. Okay. So I don't know if Brendan qualifies.
0: Well, because I've got a few Scotties in my life. I've got Scotty Mays. I've got Scotty Cam. Did you watch The Block the other night? Scotty had to apologise to that fitness influencer.
5: Why? What had he done?
0: It's an accounting error. And the fitness influencer was worried that his integrity had been brought under scrutiny.
5: An accounting error?
0: Yeah, I'd say anyone.
5: A fitness guru knows how to do 10 squats. 10 times 10 is 100.
0: Well, it was interesting. When he walked out to, you know, face the come to Jesus talk, the influencer bonked his head on the door.
5: Well, Scott,
0: integrity intact.
5: Scott, here's question number one. Which small southern African mammal is known for standing upright to look out for predators? It's very cute.
6: Oh, that'd have to be a meerkat.
5: A little meerkat.
0: Let's play riffraff, Scott.
7: Any old riffraff backstage?
8: Oh, riffraff everywhere.
9: Guys, you can't understand. Got to keep out the riffraff.
5: Okay, Scott, which song features this riff?
0: Oh, that's a good riff.
5: Any ideas?
6: Is it Stuck in the Middle with You by Steelers Wheel?
5: Yes, there it is.
0: To the left of me, jokers to the right, here I am. Famously used in Reservoir Dogs. Mm-hmm. Queen's lead guitarist Brian May famously uses what object instead of a traditional guitar pick? Is it A, a coin, B, a bread clip, or C, a credit card?
6: Ooh. A coin?
5: It is a coin.
0: Yep.
5: He uses a British sixpence coin.
0: I didn't know this.
5: He prefers older pre-1950 coins because their softer nickel-silver alloy provides a unique feel and distinct tonal crunch. All right, Brian, just get on and sing your songs and get off.
0: So that's how Brian gets his unique style.
5: His unique style. Luckily, it's not a bread clip because how would he know if his bread was fresh? Question number four. Which European country is the birthplace of Lego, or Lego, as they like to say?
6: Denmark.
5: Let me give you some stats. There are, on average, 80 Lego bricks for every single person on our planet. That's incredible.
0: Mm-hmm.
5: 80 per person.
0: Get your shoes off and walk across that. Mm. Scott, you are a question four.
5: Question five.
0: That's what I mean. You just answered question four correctly. Right. Now you're a question five.
6: Two, four.
5: They're going to ask a big question.
0: Well, you can hang around for 3 minutes and 26 seconds. You can leave this place if you want, or you can come back.
5: Why would you leave?
0: It's up to you, Scott. I might have other things to do.
5: Will you hang around, Scott, for one more question?
6: I'll hang around for you guys, okay.
5: We appreciate it. Thank you, Scott. Or Scotty, as we now know you as.
0: Because there's a good chance Scott could fall over on the last question. It's Jonesy and Amanda driving you home for Jam Nation.
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0: Good afternoon to you. It's Jonesy and Amanda driving you home.
1: Can this thing go
2: faster than the speed of light?
3: Jonesy and Amanda's
0: Fast Five. When we last left, Scott was sitting waiting patiently on the line. What have we learned about Scott? He is called Scotty among his friends.
4: Yeah, and by the end of our time together, I felt we'd qualified as such.
0: I think, are we at Scotty status now, Scott?
5: I think we've bonded over the first four questions, Jonesy, so, yeah, I'll allow it.
0: Oh, good. I'm going to lean into it.
4: All right, Scotty. Well, here we come to question number five. Are you ready? Stomach in, eyes to the front.
0: He did actually say me. He didn't say you.
4: I didn't call. Did I call him Scotty?
5: You did, yeah.
4: Oh, and doesn't sound like you're giving me permission.
5: Well, yeah, no. I don't know if we're quite there yet, Amanda.
4: All right, Scott.
5: Mandy.
4: All right, Scott. The question is, what's my mother's maiden name? No, not really. That's not the question. Don't poke the spider.
0: Okay.
4: Scott, here's the question. Victorian authorities are planning to round up 5,000 little penguins over several weeks to vaccinate them against what?
5: Would that be bird flu?
4: It is bird flu. This
0: what's
4: is
0: going on there?
4: Is the breed called little penguins, Ryan? Or they just, is that your version of just saying they're fairy penguins?
6: Yeah, I think that's, there's fairy penguins.
4: Thousands of little penguins from Phillip Island will be herded into a pen. They're going to get a vaccine against bird flu.
0: Yeah.
4: Victorian authorities have said this will be the largest vaccination of wild birds globally. Unbelievable.
0: 5,000 of them.
4: That's a lot.
0: Do there be some anti-vaxxer little penguins in there as well?
4: They're opting for no fluoride in their water as well.
0: And sort of Pete Evans haircut.
4: Look at those chemtrails.
0: Congratulations to you, Scott. You've won the jam pack, or should I say, Scotty, $250 worth of fuel coming your way.
5: Thank you very much, guys.
0: Have a good
4: week. Thank you, Scott.
0: Remainder thereof. Scott.
4: Coming up, TikTok Tucker. Yep. Someone is going to win a $500 Woolworths voucher and three cases of Skippy peanut butter.
0: Smoother than a fresh jar of Skippy. Also, Total Recall coming up. Your chance to win $2,000. It's Jonesy and Amanda driving you home for Jam Nation.
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2: How real does it seem?
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4: Now we can have total recall.
5: Jonesy and Amanda's
6: total recall.
7: Ready for a surprise?
0: We have $2,000 cash to give away every day. How do you win? I'm glad you asked.
8: Tell me.
0: Each day, one of us will give you five key words that you will need to remember in that order.
8: Yes, so we will ask you later in the show to call us. If you can recount those words in that order, you will get $2,000. If not, we go to the next caller on the line.
0: Today, I'm selecting these words. Remember these words.
8: Well, I know. Okay, you're picking things?
0: I'm picking the words. See, they're just random words. They've just come to my head in the last 4 minutes.
8: All right.
0: Today's words: munch, Lionel, requirements, breaker, and oily.
8: These are all an in-joke.
0: They're all in-jokes.
8: From you and me over 20 years.
0: Yep.
8: Wow. Okay, so there's no rhyme or reason to those words. Only you and I.
0: And largely they all come from you.
8: No, and I don't even remember the origins of them.
0: I remember. Okay. Yes. They're all a little unsavory.
8: They're all about some unusual experiences we've shared. All right.
0: Anyway,
8: so
0: they are the words.
8: They are the words. We'll ask you later on in the show to give
0: something
8: us a call.
0: Something weird. Don't be freaked.
8: No, to either register at jonesyandamanda.com.au or call us later on in the show, now, at 13:55:22. Recount those words in that weird order and you'll win some money.
0: Nothing weird about $2,000, friend.
8: That is true.
0: TikTok Tucker is back. Last week we made the viral baked Kingston biscuits with tinned peaches.
8: They were delicious.
0: Today we have our first contestant thanks to Skippy Peanut Butter, and we've got a ripper coming up. It's Jonesy Demanda driving you home for Jam Nation.
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7: An idiot sandwich.
8: Gonna make you go yuck.
0: TikTok Tucker. We make food from TikTok and eat it. And today we asked for your contribution.
9: We've been asking you for your peanut butter recipes. This is thanks to Skippy. We've been delighting in their peanut butter. You can get super chunk, creamy, or... That's another super chunk.
0: Yeah. Anyway, I like how you've got it all set out like we're in a store.
9: I like it, don't you? So today we're going to be making a recipe sent to us by Travis Hurst in Perth. And he said that this is a satay jaffle. This is his family's go-to comfort meal. Mm. And when I read the ingredients, I thought it sounds like it could be delightful, but it's got some unusual ingredients. First of all, are you ready?
0: Yep.
9: We're going to get some bread. I'll make one and then I'll make the others later on for you all. So let's just do a demo model.
0: Just white bread?
9: Just white bread. So we've got that. And now I'm going
0: to... The whiter the bread, the closer to dead.
9: Which of the Skippies will we use?
0: Oh, go creamy.
9: Let's go creamy.
0: No, go super chunk, super chunk.
9: No, no, no. Let's not go super chunk. Let's go creamy. Oh, will you take that seal off? Actually, I've just done it. There we go. So we spread peanut butter... onto our bread. Look at that. That looks delish.
0: Mm.
9: Peanut butter. I'll do it on both sides because I can.
0: It spreads so well.
9: On top of that, we add some shredded barbecue chicken.
0: Yep.
9: Bachelor handbag. That goes on top. Actually, I'll just do that on one side.
0: Where did you get that from?
9: From the shop. So that goes there. Then we add some grated tasty cheese, which I have here.
0: Mm-hmm.
9: Cool. Where's that been stored? Unless you've timed yourself around me opening that. And then this is where it gets interesting. We add a drizzle of sweet chili sauce.
0: Right.
9: Would you call that a drizzle? Oh, hell, sorry. I'll take some
0: that's
9: off.
0: That's a glump.
9: Oh, it was a glump. I'll take some off. All right. Anyway, no, I'll munch that in a bit. The next bit is fascinating. A handful of crushed salt and vinegar chips.
0: Yep.
9: I'm going to crush them in the bag here. A handful of crushed salt and vinegar chips.
0: Okay.
9: Yeah. And then press that down.
0: Yep.
9: Put the top bit of the bread on top.
0: Yeah.
9: And then we toast that until it's golden. So what I will do is I'll put this into our, I'll make the other two, put them into our sandwich toaster. When we return, we will be eating this delicious, what have we called it? Satay jaffle.
0: Oh, they've got to be a better name than that.
9: Well, you call it something, we'll eat these.
0: Hurstie's Jaffo.
9: Oh, Hurstie's Jaffo coming up next. Hopefully not.
0: Or Big Travis's Jaffle.
9: Mm-hmm.
0: We'll come up with something.
9: I'll just eat the chips while you decide.
0: Okay. We'll taste this Hurstie's Jaffle in the next hour. It's Jonesy and Amanda driving you home for Jam Nation.
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1: I'm Garrett Thompson. Labor maintains it's unmatched on action taken on gambling ads. Anthony Albanese met with Angus Taylor for a second time last night as debate continues over the government's reforms. But Education Minister Jason Clare has told the ABC people want action.
2: No government's taken as much action as we have on gambling advertising or gambling harm. The legislation that's in the parliament takes the next step.
1: A Greens senator has welcomed the recent drop in house prices across Australia and is happy for them to continue to drop. Nick McKim telling Nine the nation's housing market is one of the most unaffordable across the globe and it's a change we need right now.
3: This is a correction that was much needed and long overdue, and what it means is that young people finally will get a chance at owning their own home, and finally wages will get a chance to catch up.
1: It comes as the Commonwealth Bank has reported a 15% drop in home loan applications since the federal budget was handed down. Guy Sebastian has reached a settlement with his former manager, bringing to an end an almost 9-year legal battle. Titus Day apologising for payments that weren't passed on to the singer. In a statement, Guy admitted it's impacted a lot of people around him, but said it wasn't something he could walk away from. Aussie students are being urged not to walk out of the classroom for a Pauline Hanson protest tomorrow. And Qantas has been named the most popular airline in Australia and the Pacific. Passengers voting on airlineratings.com that the flying Kangaroo delivers the best experience in New Zealand, and Virgin rounding out the top three.
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1: In sport, Josh Hazlewood will play his first test in over a year when Australia takes on Bangladesh in Darwin starting tomorrow. Hazlewood has pipped Scott Boland for the final spot in the Aussie side. Nathan Lyon also returns, while all-rounders Beau Webster and Cameron Green have both been named. And you're up to date with news and sport.
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5: For the Mallee, partly cloudy tonight, cloudy tomorrow, slight chance of a shower, most likely late morning and afternoon, Mildura and Robinvale. Heading for 17, Oyen 16, Lower Western, partly cloudy tonight, with a high chance of showers in the far east, slight chance elsewhere, partly cloudy tomorrow, chance of frost in the far east in the early morning. Wentworth and Pooncarie 17, Broken Hill 16, and the Riverland partly cloudy this evening, partly cloudy tomorrow, Renmark 17. Looking ahead for Sunraysia, Friday cloudy 17, Saturday cloudy 17, and Sunday partly cloudy 19 tonight. A low of 5 in Sunraysia.
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19: Wednesday is TikTok Tucker today, and today we're enjoying Travis Hurst Jaffe.
20: Yes, we asked for your peanut butter recipes because we're doing all this thanks to Skippy today. And this, he said, is his family's go-to comfort meal. So we're making a sandwich. It is a jaffle, as you say. Is a jaffle the same as a toasted sandwich? Does jaffle need to be sealed on the edges?
19: Yes.
20: But we're not doing that?
19: No.
20: All right, we've got our sandwich maker in here, sandwich press. So I've got bread. I've put Skippy smooth or creamy peanut butter on it. I've put some shredded barbecue chicken, tasty cheese, a drizzle of sweet chilli sauce, and here's the essentially unusual but delicious ingredient. I've had to squash up some salt and vinegar chips on top. So these are now on our sandwich press. I'm about to turn it on, and when we return, we will be eating our satay jaffle.
19: We need about 8 minutes for a perfect toasted sandwich.
20: Okay, let's do it.
19: Ryan?
21: Yep, 8 minutes.
19: Exactly?
21: Yeah, pretty much.
20: All right.
19: Okay.
20: Sandwiches are cooking.
19: It's Jonesy and Amanda driving you home for Jam Nation.
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0: Tucker. We make food from TikTok and eat it today. Travis Hurst has sent his toasted sandwich. We call it Hursty's Toasted Sandwich.
1: Wow, it's so oblique.
0: Hey, you know what you look like? You look like one of those ladies at a lunch shop that, you know, you go in.
1: I've got
0: and
1: my gloves on.
0: You got your gloves on.
1: Sandwiches.
0: And you got your apron.
1: Yeah.
0: And you go in there and you have a bit of flirty banter.
1: Do I?
0: Hey there, darling, how are you?
1: Do you want onion on your sandwich or do you just smell of BO?
0: No, I wanted the flirty chat.
1: Oh, that is my flirty chat. That's as flirty as it gets.
0: Right. I might go next door.
1: What we've done. You said 8 minutes. If I'd let these sandwiches cook for 8 minutes, the fire brigade would have been...
0: Right, out. Some toasters...
1: Oh, whatever.
0: Are different.
1: Here we are. So we were making Travis Hurst's satay jaffle. And he said this is his family's go-to comfort meal. So this is what we've done. Bread, peanut butter. We've used Skippy creamy peanut butter. We've put some rotisserie chicken on the top of that, like a cooked chook.
0: Yep.
1: We've put some sweet chili sauce. We have put some shredded cheese. You then made all of us heave a little with your bare hands. You had to scrunch up some salt and vinegar chips. You said, let me make one. And we watched you scrunch it so slowly. It was watching you peel off your dermatitis.
0: I got a nice grind.
1: Anyway, we have now cooked these. I'm going to, do you want yours cut in half?
0: Yeah, please. Can you cut it into quarters?
1: No. Ryan, here's yours.
0: I'm going to go to the...
1: Tell your mum I said
0: hi. I'm going to go to the falafel joint next door.
1: All right, Brendan, here's yours. I'm
0: Thank
1: cutting
0: you.
1: That into halves.
0: Okay.
1: There you go. And this next one, obviously, is mine.
0: Hursty's Toasted Sanger.
1: Hursty's Toasted Sanger. I think it might be delicious, but it's an unusual combination of ingredients.
0: Well, you haven't cut it through.
1: No, I haven't on mine either. Get over it.
0: Okay.
1: When I say go, we eat.
0: Chin, chin.
1: One, two, three.
0: Here we go.
1: Go.
0: Oh, my goodness.
1: That is a winner.
0: Wow.
1: Ryan?
2: Yeah, great.
0: It's like a satay sandwich.
1: The sweet chili sauce with the peanut butter obviously is a satay, but with a crunchy bit of also of the chip.
0: And I was going to say put the Skippy chunk peanut butter in there, but I think with the chips, it'd be too much crunch.
1: Mm-hmm.
0: It's the right amount. You got the creamy, you got the chips, you got the chicken, you got the sweet chili. It's all there.
1: I think that is absolutely delicious, and thank you, Travis.
0: All I'd like is a friendly face when I get my service.
1: Let's not ask for too much. But Travis has won. Tell him what he's won.
0: Travis, you've won a $500 Woolworths voucher, 3 cases of Skippy peanut butter, and a Skippy merch pack.
1: How good's that? We've signed the hat and probably devalued it, but there you go.
0: Maybe Trav doesn't want that. Thank you so much. And thanks to Skippy peanut butter. Slap, gonna make you
1: go yuck. I'm going to have another bite.
0: Go for it.
1: Mm, yeah.
0: In the meantime, there's some conjecture in the high skies.
1: I'm eating, you talk.
0: Okay, there's some conjecture in the high skies about who controls the little blind on the plane.
1: We've given it all away.
0: Well, we'll talk further about it. Coming up, it's Jonesy and Amanda driving you home for Jam Nation.
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0: Hello there. It's Jonesy Demander driving you home across Australia, Wednesday, the 12th of August. Can't believe it's the 12th of August already.
1: This is a very interesting discussion. We're not talking about the armrest on an aeroplane, because I know that that's a major point of contention. Though apparently, I'm reading here, it's long being established by flight attendants and aviation professionals that the middle seat is entitled to both armrests.
0: Yeah, I feel that.
1: That, however, is by the by. Put that aside, because today we're not talking about the armrest. We're talking about the blind, the window shade. This woman has said, she sparked an argument, actually. She's asked, who controls the window shade on a flight? She said she had the window seat. She said it allows her to rest her head and nod off, blah, blah, blah. She had a recent 11.5-hour journey from Istanbul to Chicago. She said she kept the shade closed to get in a few extra hours of sleep. She woke towards the end of the flight, startled by a blast of sunlight. She said the person sitting next to her in the middle seat had opened the window shade and was snapping photos of Chicago's iconic skyline as they landed.
0: Ooh.
1: She's asking, is it a free-for-all, or does the person who has the window seat got control?
0: Because usually the hostie does all that, comes over as you're landing, opens up the shades. Because I think that takes away the awkwardness. I will say this person sitting in the middle has a lot of stones to reach across someone and open that blind.
1: But what about the person who's got the window seat who makes that call for everybody? Because you don't pay more for a window seat. You can ask for a window
0: seat. You can select a window
1: seat. But you don't pay more for a window seat.
0: Yeah. See, my wife loves the window seat.
1: Harley loves it.
0: She's ever been on a plane.
1: Yeah, Harley's the same. Looks out the window. When the kids and I fly with Harley, everyone knows that's his seat.
0: Harley's
1: Forget
0: fantasy.
1: Forget dental records. Everyone does know that.
0: They'll call out, is there anyone that can fly this plane?
1: Yeah, and he'll say, I can, but I can't right now because I'm looking out the window. It's interesting because people go, well, how dare she, the middle person lean over, et cetera.
0: Yep.
1: But where does the person next to the window get off? It makes me think, whose right is it to decide that for everybody in that line, in the aisle?
0: An interesting one.
1: What do you think, Brendan?
0: Well, I as I say, the window seat person controls the...
1: For the entire duration of the flight.
0: With that responsibility comes great... Well, with that power comes great responsibility because, you've got to be mindful of the person sitting in the middle. There might be some guy, Jethro, he's never been on a plane in his life and he's got... So you think, okay, there you
1: go,
0: mate.
1: It's not just that. I like a day flight because I don't like the pressure of having to sleep. Flights love it because they want you to go to sleep so you're not demanding. They just want you to go to sleep.
0: Yeah.
1: So they want to pull those blinds down and make everyone go to sleep, even if it's 2 in the afternoon. Off you go. You're all going to sleep.
0: They don't put them down at 2 in the afternoon.
1: But I prefer to have the window up while there's sunlight outside. Doesn't matter what the time zone is. But, yes, as you say, sometimes a flight attendant will put it down. But if a person puts it down, I don't know. How can they make that decision
0: for us? It's like the driver of a car controls the stereo. So who sits next to the window?
1: Presumably that's the owner of the car. That's a who makes these person responsible?
0: If you're a rental car, whatever. You're driving the car.
1: You're driving the car. You're just sitting at the window.
0: You control that particular bit of infrastructure.
1: Is that the rule or are you just making that up?
0: That's my rule. That's how I would roll.
1: Does everyone roll the same way? I don't know. Is this maybe a tribal drum?
0: No. Tribal drum wouldn't be for this.
1: How about... A pub test.
0: It's not a pub test.
1: Oh, is it a whip poll?
0: No, it's not a whip poll.
1: Is it a would you rather? What do we call that?
0: Water cooler chat.
1: Well, then what is it?
0: You know what it is? We've opened a can of worms, Ryan. It's a can of worms.
1: What's that noise?
0: It's a can of worms. And there's the worms.
1: Stop. It's too aggressive. No.
0: I've got a can of worms be aggressive.
1: Those sound effects are horrendous. And who put you in charge of them, by the by?
0: It's a can of worms.
1: All right, it's a can of worms.
0: We have opened a can of worms on
1: closing
0: this.
1: The blind on a plane. Who gets to decide?
0: Yep.
1: Does anyone get to decide? Is it the person at the window? Is it their choice or not?
0: Person at the window, it's their choice. Right or wrong, it's their choice.
1: I don't agree. I don't know whose choice it is. Maybe the flight attendant. I don't think an individual can choose it for everybody.
0: Amanda, you've opened a real can of worms.
1: Okay. No, don't play it again.
0: Come on.
1: I'd switch over to smooth if I was listening to this.
0: Well, they're playing this right now. It's Jonesy and Amanda driving you home for Jam Nation.
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0: Hello there. It's Jonesy DeMander driving you home, closing the blind on a plane. Who gets to decide? No, it's not a whip poll. It's not a pub test, nor is it water cooler chat.
1: Who gets to decide, Brendan? You.
0: No, it just works, okay? I like things in its place. And what you have opened here is a can of worms, friend. That's what you've opened. And we deposit the worms onto the table.
1: The story that was sparked. Sparked
0: That's
1: an online
0: worms, Ryan.
1: Argument. Because a woman was on a long flight. She closed the blind to sleep. As they were landing in Chicago, she had this blast of light in her face and it woke her up because the person in the middle seat leant over to open it so they could take photos out the window.
0: I'm going to contradict myself here. I think if you're landing in a city and they've pulled the blind down, you're in the middle seat, I think you can do the reach over. I think you can. But I'll say this, if I was in that window seat, I would have had the presence of mind to not be a big hog and leave it down.
1: But who is in charge?
0: The person in the window seat. So if you can't handle the responsibility of controlling the blind, then the window seat, my friend, is not for you.
1: It's not responsibility. It's the generosity of spirit.
0: It's responsibility.
1: Well, no. Well, then what if you want to... Responsibility to
0: who? It's like people that put their seat back. They're the same people.
1: It's not responsibility. It's being a good citizen.
0: Anyway, it's a can of worms.
1: Okay, well, let's see what you think.
0: Connie is in Fraser Rise.
1: Hi, Connie. Closing the blind on a plane, who gets to decide?
2: Oh, I think it depends on the flight too, but I think if it's on a long flight, if you're descending, definitely has to be up. If the person wants to sleep, put one of those things across your eyes and fall asleep. Because I like an aisle seat. Because I don't want to disturb anyone if I've got to go to the loo. So does that mean I just have to sit there and not get up if someone wants to go to the loo?
1: Yeah, true, Connie. I tend to agree.
0: Really, when you're on a plane, that great responsibility befalls on everyone.
1: It's not responsibility, it's manners.
0: Thank you, Connie. Aubrey has joined us.
1: Hello, Aubrey. Who gets to decide if the blind's up or down?
3: The window seat person. You pay the extra fare for it.
1: Do you? Do you pay extra for a window seat?
3: Sometimes, yeah.
0: What about those little self-contained ones that you go in, Amanda? With the spa, just back from the pilot.
1: Yeah, even the soap has a seatbelt.
0: Thank you, Aubrey.
1: Thank you.
0: Katie's in St Kilda.
1: Hello, Katie. What do you think? Who gets to control the blind?
4: I do think the window seat person, but it's a courtesy thing. Like, if you're descending into an exciting city, like, I don't know, put it up. And don't they make you put it down anyway when you're going down? Or if you're in the middle, like, oh, excuse me, do you mind if you pop it up? I take a few pictures.
0: Yeah.
4: Like, I'm sorry, do not reach over me and open it and start taking photos.
1: What if you're asleep, though? What if you're asleep? Would you rather someone woke you up and said, do you mind if I move the blind? Or they just quietly went to do it?
4: Yeah, that's a sketchy part. I did not know about but what if I was woken up by that? I'd, like, scream.
1: Yeah. Yeah. Thank you.
0: It's a good can of worms. Amanda's in French's Forest.
1: Hello, Amanda. Who's responsible for the blind?
5: Hi, if you don't mind, can I just quickly say I love your new time slot and now I can listen to you on the way home from work?
1: Oh, you can say that any time you like. And
0: we love praise.
1: Thank you, Amanda.
5: Thank you. That's okay. I think it's definitely not the window seats person to be in charge of the window.
0: Oh.
5: It's the pilot and the cabin crew. And a lot of the time when you take off and land, they say that you must leave the window up for safety reasons.
0: Mm-hmm.
5: So I think it's definitely not the window seats person's opinion to do that. But I do think that the person sitting by the window has full control of looking out the window and can hog the window and not let anyone else look out the window.
1: Meaning they should be allowed to. If they want to hog it just by sticking their big head out the window, in the way, that's okay.
5: And if the other people don't like it, too bad. They should have booked a window seat.
1: Okay. All right. Thank you.
0: And Anne's going to wrap this up.
1: Anne, what do you think? Who gets to control the blind?
6: Oh, are you talking to me?
0: We're talking to you, Anne. What are you, taxi driver?
6: That was a quick... Oh, okay. Look, I was recently on a flight, and I know you have to pick them up, landing and taking off.
0: Yep.
6: However... Before we landed recently, the sunshine was absolutely blinding me in the eyes. I was on the window seat.
1: Mm-hmm.
6: And I must admit, I had to close it just a little bit. I was very courteous. I didn't close it completely, But I did close it, and the other two gentlemen beside me didn't seem to mind, but didn't say anything.
0: Yeah, but that's what I'm talking about, Anne. With great power comes great responsibility.
1: You sound like you were aware and polite.
0: You see the sun streaming in, blinding everyone on the plane, so you say, well, I'll pull it down.
1: Yeah, and if the other people had had a problem, you would have paid attention. Yeah.
6: Absolutely. I think we've all got to be courteous.
1: Yes, I think so,
0: too. Thank you. Can of worms.
1: Oh, is this going to be a thing now?
0: I think it's a thing. It's already happened. You opened the can of worms. Don't blame me. Don't shoot the messenger.
1: I think you just want to use every sound effect in the archive at some point. Oh, that's a particularly terrible one.
0: What we need is the sound of the worms going back into a can.
1: Till next time.
0: Till next time. Emma Gillespie with That's Entertainment. That's coming up next. It's Jonesy and Amanda driving you home for Jam Nation.
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13: Hi, I'm Sally Pearson. Melbourne Mavericks have re-signed Diamonds representative Jamie Lee Price on a two-year deal. The 30-year-old played a pivotal role in steering the Mavs to their maiden Super Netball final series. Sunshine Coast Lightning has re-signed mid-quarter Ava Black until the end of 2028, while West Coast Fever's Alice Teague-Neil has re-signed for next season. And in tennis, Elena Rybakina has moved into the semi-final at the Canadian Open, defeating Naomi Osaka in three sets. Coco Gauff progressed by a walkover over Belinda Bencic.
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Do you believe in life after love? 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

0: It's Jonesy and Amanda driving you home. From the Daily Oz, she is the editor, Emma Gillespie.
1: Well, hello. We're hearing a lot about gambling reforms at the moment, aren't we?
2: And I must say, I heard a really good example of what this means and how bad Australians are at gambling on your podcast, The Daily Oz.
1: Yeah, so we have been unpacking this. In case anyone's not fully up to speed, there's this debate going on in Parliament this week. There's changes being put forward by Labor that would limit gambling ads. They would ban gambling ads from live sport, from jerseys. And there's this stoush going on in Canberra between all sides of politics. The Coalition, the Greens and the Independents are all pushing the government to do more. They're saying that this bill doesn't go far enough. And that all ties into this current state of play being that Australia records the highest gambling losses per capita in the world, which I think is an absolutely shocking stat when you consider a place like Vegas, when you consider these kind of high rolling parts of the world. Australia is the worst. Our national losses come in at around $36 billion a year.
2: Wow.
1: That is more than $1,000 a year for every single adult in the country.
2: Wow.
1: Which is staggering, right? And a lot of this conversation at the moment is centering around sports gambling specifically. Obviously, pokies losses are huge, but the national conversation right now is really looking at sports gambling. How is it affecting everyday people, especially young men? And there's this big conversation around inducements going on. So these are these kind of bonus bets, these enticements that we see from sports betting apps that problem gamblers are saying are really hard to walk away from. You might go into the weekend thinking, you know, not this weekend, I'm going to have a break. And then you get a text message from an app saying, here's $200 worth of bonus bets. And credits. So there's that happening. At the same time, you know, we're learning that the AFL and the NRL themselves are profiting directly from the betting on their own games.
2: That was shocking to hear that.
1: Tens of millions of dollars a year combined. So we've learned all of this from a recent Senate inquiry into these gambling reforms. And that's where we heard from problem gamblers who said that, you know, they had been offered drugs, escorts, all these unlawful inducements to get them to stay on the platforms. And with that, there's a new report from FAIR. This is the Foundation for Alcohol Research and Education, which dropped a report last week finding alcohol companies now sponsor every single AFL and NRL club in Australia, and about 3/4 have affiliations with gambling sponsorships, which I think when you consider, you know, sport, young fans, there are all these concerns about how deeply these industries, alcohol as well as gambling, have become embedded in Australian sport.
2: Was it true that, like, the clubs themselves make money every time someone places a bet?
1: Yes, the clubs themselves have these arrangements. And I think that that's not been very transparently communicated with fans, sporting fans, gamblers themselves, with the community at large. The conversation for so long has been around pokies, right? We know poker machines are huge. It's a separate revenue stream. But now we're learning about the extent of these alcohol and gambling relationships with these sporting clubs and the codes. Generally, this research really maps that out. And I think, you know, when you consider all the young fans and how embedded these relationships have become, rightly so, there are these conversations about what are the broader long-term impacts of these sponsorships.
0: Goodness. Go back to harmless cigarettes.
2: Those old harmless ones.
0: Harmless cigarettes. Emma, bring them back. Thank you so much.
1: Thanks, guys.
2: Thanks, Emma.
3: Okay, your download is complete.
0: It's Jonesy and Amanda driving you home for Jam Nation.
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4: Hi, I'm Gareth Thompson. Net migration of around 180,000 a year would be enough to close the housing shortfall, according to the Shadow Housing Minister. It comes as the Coalition proposes slashing international student and working holiday visa intakes while cutting red tape to make building houses cheaper and easier. Andrew Bragg says it would ultimately benefit the economy.
5: This reduction can be achieved by getting the requisite skill changes the industry needs by having modest reductions in international students, working holiday makers, and some unskilled workers.
4: Guy Sebastian has settled an almost 9-year court battle against his former manager. It comes as Titus Day admitted multiple payments owed to the singer were never passed on. Day issuing a statement apologising to Guy and expressing regret. In his own statement, Sebastian says he knew it was impacting those around him, but he couldn't let it go. A man accused of murdering his ex in southeast Queensland overnight has been identified as a Brisbane rapper. 37-year-old Ronald Cora arrested at an address in the Logan area where a woman in her 20s was found unresponsive. And a reminder, help is available at 1-800-RESPECT. A largest of its kind vaccination program is being rolled out to protect Victoria's little penguins from bird flu. More than 5,000 penguins on Phillip Island and at St Kilda are set to receive their jabs from next week. And there's still time to complete your census if you haven't already, before the ABS sends you a notice to complete. Those who've lost their unique census number can call the Census Contact Centre or head to the website.
6: Sport for Anne Webster, your member for Mallee, authorised A. Webster Mildura.
4: In sport, Jake Colajasny has been made unavailable for selection at Geelong with no timeline on his return. Cats coach Chris Scott confirming he hasn't spoken to the defender. In the NRL, the Broncos have signed Samoan international Sean Bloor on a 2-year deal from 2027. And Josh Hazlewood will play his first test in over a year when Australia takes on Bangladesh in Darwin tomorrow. And that's the latest in news and sport.
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7: Well, the Mallee partly cloudy tonight, cloudy tomorrow. Slight chance of a shower, most likely in the late morning and afternoon. Mildura and Robinvale heading for 17. Oh, and 16. The lower western partly cloudy tonight, partly cloudy tomorrow. Chance of frost in the far east in the early morning. Wentworth and Pooncarry 17. Broken Hill 16. And the Riverland partly cloudy tonight, partly cloudy tomorrow. Renmark 17. Looking ahead for Sunraysia, Friday and Saturday both cloudy 17. Sunday partly cloudy 19. Tonight a low of 5 in Sunraysia.
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0: Many a motorcyclist will attest to this when you're riding along with your own thoughts and that internal earpod or AirPod just comes up with heaps of stuff.
7: Well, these are five words that make no sense to anyone but you, Brendan. Mm. And so a couple of references to very old jokes that you and I have enjoyed for the last 20 years. But having said that, if you're trying to work out a sequence, there isn't one. There's five random words.
0: The random thoughts. Jamie of Cabramatta is done.
7: Hi, Jamie.
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7: Hello, Jamie. There's $2,000 on the line here if you can give us all five words in the right order. Are you ready?
8: Yes, I'm ready.
7: Over to you.
8: Munch, Lionel, requirement, breaker, boiling. Is that right?
0: No, Jamie.
7: Last one.
0: The last one is wrong, Jamie.
7: Wrong.
8: Oh, the last one's wrong.
0: The last one's wrong. Jamie, what the hay?
7: Oh, no, he misheard the last one.
0: Jamie,
7: it sounds
0: it's not
7: a bit
0: boiling.
7: Like, it's not boiling.
0: Jamie, I thought you said it so confidently.
7: No, he misheard. It's not boiling. Maybe you need to work on your diction, Brendan.
0: I enunciate very well, my friend. Old mother rattle out a rough cut putt.
7: Thank you.
0: Thank you, Jamie. Well, Jamie's loss is Liv of North Clyde's gain.
7: Hello, Liv.
0: Maybe.
9: Hello.
7: Let's see if you know all these words.
0: We're good,
7: words.
0: Liv. Just relax, okay? Jamie just mucked it up. This is up to you.
7: Let's see if you've heard them all correctly. Over to you, Liv.
9: It is munch, Lionel, requirement. Breaker and oily.
7: Oily is the last word.
2: As real as any memory in your head.
4: An hour we could have total recall.
0: Liv, congratulations.
7: Congratulations. The last word was oily, not boiling.
0: Oily McGoily.
9: What are they,
7: Brendan? The workings of your mind are so strange.
0: Wait, why don't we just get my writer pick the words one day?
7: All right, we might.
10: All right, yeah, I'm
0: okay. Actually, we'll do it on Friday. We'll give you some thought. Amanda has to have a right of reply tomorrow. Liv, this is all about you. $2,000.
9: Thank you so much. You guys are awesome.
0: Well,
7: unreal.
0: You're awesome.
7: Thank
0: I feel
7: you,
0: terrible
7: Liv.
0: For Jamie, though. Poor Jamie.
7: Well, that's how it goes. This is a competition, $2,000. And if you'd like to register to play, jonesyandamanda.com.au, or you can call us tomorrow at 1355-22 when it's your turn.
0: There's a new controversial kids toy out.
7: Yes. It does make me laugh, but I do wonder if it's appropriate for children. We'll play you the ad and the controversy next.
0: It's Jonesy and Amanda driving you home for Jam Nation.
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0: Hello there, it's Jonesy and Amanda driving you home this afternoon.
1: There's been some controversy around a new children's toy. It's designed for people or children who are four and over. It's been, I think Big W has taken it off the shelves because there's been some controversy. I'll explain what it looks like before we go to the ad and what people are saying about it. It's called Chest to Cheeks, I think that's what it's called in the States. Here it might be called Butt Face or Bum Face. Okay. And it is a bum that's got headphones on its head and it's obviously buttocks with the split down the middle.
0: Of course.
1: And two eyes on it.
0: I know how buttocks work.
1: Don't let the door hit you where the good Lord splits you. It's one of my favourite sayings. So there's two eyes on it and it jiggles up and down and does all kinds of things and makes noises. Here is the American ad for Chester Cheeks.
2: What's that? It's Chester Cheeks, the ultimate butt-faced prankster. Squeeze, and he lets it rip. He's dropping beats, jiggling cheeks. He's full of gas power pranks up his sleeve. That little fart.
3: Chester!
2: Always up to cheeky tricks. Warning, they cause explosive laughter and uncontrollable wiggle dancing. Chester Cheeks, from Butt Face by Goliath.
1: Right. I love the idea of a grown-up getting the call to go in to do that voiceover. So good. I giggled all the way through that. I'm terrible.
0: Someone made this toy.
1: Well, someone has made this toy, and it jiggles up and down, makes flatulence noises, and it you know, bash it on the head and it twerks, all this
0: kind
1: of stuff.
0: And it's available here or just America?
1: No, I think it's been a woman in Queensland spotted the toy at her local Big W, and she thought it was inappropriate. She said that she and her husband felt sick after noticing their children looking at it. It's been reported that many social media users agreed with her and said it was time for a recall. Big W has stopped selling the controversial toy. This is interesting because concerns were raised by child safety experts who feel that we should not be teaching children that it's fun to touch your body parts and for other people to touch them and to spread your cheeks and all that kind of stuff.
0: Is it, how anatomical is it?
1: I'll show you a picture.
0: Right.
1: I've scribbled on that one.
0: Right.
1: So I was doodling.
0: Okay. But I didn't know what was going
1: looks
0: on.
1: Like
0: in
1: a
0: there.
1: Mexican with a moustache, but that's just me scribbling and doodling while the show was on. Basically, it's a bum, and you can stretch it, and it'll make noises. It bounces up and down.
0: About that.
1: Well, here's what the news story in Australia has said.
4: It's a bum with a face, and a lot of parents reckon, well, it stinks.
5: I definitely would not buy that for my child. I think that's the wrong kind of, definitely the wrong kind of toy for a two-year-old or any child for that matter. Like, no.
4: It might seem innocent enough, but once you find out what it does, it could be perceived as far more sinister. The packaging promotes the toy as something you can stretch, squeeze, and basically twerk.
0: Right. Yeah, I'd say. I'm not a wowser, but I'd say no. No. You know, because when I was a kid, there was a lot of toys that were banned.
1: You were probably of the era where you could fire an air rifle.
0: Oh, you buy an air rifle.
1: Into someone's actual bum.
0: But I remember Smash Up Derby, that got banned. Remember Bang Crash, Smash 'em Up,
1: Why?
0: Smash Up Derby's fun. I like tons of chokeable parts.
1: Oh, I see.
0: You'd choke a whole crash with that thing.
1: Yeah.
0: And then there was slime.
1: Why'd that get banned?
0: Because I think it just got everywhere. So they added worms to it, slime with worms. And then they put on it not non-toxic. So people thought, oh, yeah, I could eat it. So all the kids were eating the slime. But the worst one was $6 million man, bionic woman, crazy foam.
1: And
0: it was
1: that?
0: A bath foam that looked like a shaving foam, but it would fill your whole bath with foam. But the active ingredient was flammable.
1: Oh.
0: So the whole thing would be a cauldron. You put your kids in the bath.
1: Wow.
0: Dad would come in with a smoke.
1: Dad had come in with the smoke. Well, were the days.
0: They were the simpler times
1: that
0: of the 70s.
1: I was given a doll as an adult, as a joke. It was a Peter Andre doll.
0: Yeah.
1: And it was not recommended for children under three because of small parts. He's not going to recover from that.
0: A funky junkie indeed.
1: Is that what he was called?
0: No, that's his song.
1: Oh, was it?
0: The funky junkie.
1: Did he know about Chester Cheeks?
0: Maybe they should do a collab.
1: I'm embarrassed to say I've giggled all the way through that Chester Cheeks ad. I'm sorry.
0: Instagram is here. $2,000 on the line. Yesterday, we gave away $1,000. Today, it could happen for you. It's Jonesy and Amanda driving you home for Jam Nation.
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1: River 1467.

0: 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It's Jonesy Demander driving you home this afternoon.
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0: Happy days. This time yesterday, Adam, $1,000 with Instagram.
4: He got $1,000 by getting the 10 questions right.
0: Wisely, and he listened to his mum, well, Alison.
4: His mum said, don't go for the $2,000. Don't answer the bonus question. You and I, we didn't say so, but we both thought it was a relatively easy bonus question.
0: Yeah, the naked chef.
4: Neither he nor his mum knew the answer.
0: Alison
4: so
0: came round to it in the end, but maybe Jamie Oliver's fallen off the radar.
4: Well, luckily, he didn't take that chance and went home with $1,000.
0: Anyway, 10 questions, 60 seconds on the clock. You can pass if you don't know an answer. We'll come back to the question if time permits. You get all the questions right, like Adam, $1,000.
4: Yep, and as like Adam, we will offer you bonus question, double or nothing.
0: Michael is in Port Melbourne. Hello, Michael.
5: That's me. Hello.
4: That's me. How are you, Michael?
5: I'm good. How are you?
4: Very well. Have you got your listening ears on? Have you got a quiet place to answer?
5: I am, yes.
4: All righty. Well,
5: yes
4: let's see.
5: Yes.
4: Excellent.
0: Good. Good man.
4: 10 questions, 60 seconds. Do say pass if you're not sure because we might have time to come back, okay?
5: Excellent.
4: All right,
5: you.
4: Adam, get ready because here comes a question. I'm sorry. Sorry, Michael.
0: Maybe Michael channel Adam.
4: Maybe Michael channel Michael. Adam.
5: If it means I get $1,000, I'll channel Adam.
4: Let's see what we can do. Question number one. How many hours are there in a day?
5: 24.
4: Question two. What's the name of the fairy in Peter Pan?
5: Tinkerbell.
4: Question three, how many of each animal did Noah take onto the ark?
5: Two.
4: Question four, what's the capital of the Northern Territory?
5: Oh, pass.
4: Question five, who sings the hit track Hips Don't Lie?
5: Shakira.
4: Question six, in a game of pool, what colour is the cue ball?
5: White.
4: Question seven, which planet is closest to the sun?
5: Saturn?
4: Oh, it's Mercury.
5: Damn.
0: Damn.
4: And I reckon if you went back, you'd have known the capital of the Northern Territory is...
5: Yeah, I would have gotten there.
4: It's Darwin.
5: Darwin? Yeah.
4: Yeah. Oh, bugger.
0: Oh, Michael.
4: Michael, thank you for playing.
0: Thank you for being part of it.
5: Thank you for having me.
4: Thank you.
0: Like Michael, you can play along. JonesyDemander.com.au. A sign, my friend, a sign that you are heading for team success for this Sunday's Logie.
4: What's the sign?
0: It just happened.
4: Really?
0: This is the second time this has happened in as many weeks.
4: Oh, I'm intrigued.
0: Yeah, my little intrigued-faced friend. We'll talk about that next for Jam Nation.
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0: across Australia. It's Jonesy and Amanda driving you home this Wednesday, the 12th of August. Well, mark this down as a red letter day, for it is a sign, I tells you. As many as 2 weeks now, you have been mentioned on The Chase.
1: Have I?
0: 2 weeks ago, you were mentioned in this question.
2: The lyrics to the iconic SunSmart jingle, Slip, Slop, Slap, were written by which broadcaster? A. Steve Visor. B. Amanda Keller. C. Philip Adams. What do you think?
3: A. Steve Visor.
2: Steve Visor. Correct answer here is... Philip Adams.
0: Yeah.
1: Has it happened again?
0: Just then, moments ago.
1: What happened?
0: Your name mentioned yet again on The Chase.
1: Really?
2: An ABC series hosted by Amanda Keller is named for what musical instrument?
4: Flute?
2: The piano.
0: See, it's happening.
1: Is that a good sign? She said flute.
0: You are top of mind with all the people, the movers and the shakers.
1: She said flute.
0: That doesn't matter. That's all by
1: Imagine
0: the by.
1: Imagine a show just about the flute.
0: I'd watch that.
1: No, you wouldn't.
0: Just for the kooky face of that.
1: Yeah, actually, that is true.
0: It just looks weird.
1: The Will Ferrell jazz flute.
0: It looks weird. I will say this. The time is coming for you. Your time is here.
1: You don't need to stress me out with this kind of talk.
0: I'm not going to stress you. I am here. Mm. I am the wind beneath your wings. Mm. I am Colonel Sam Troutman to your Rambo.
1: Mm-hmm.
0: I'm the one that talked. Mm-hmm. When people are saying...
1: What are they saying?
0: Never mind.
1: What are people
0: but
1: saying?
0: But I'm saying she is the one. She'll eat things that'll make Billy Goat puke. That's what he said in Rambo. But,
1: you're not saying that about me.
0: But you are the king, queen of piece to camera. You can present anywhere. We could be on the train at the train station. I say, Amanda, do a speech about infrastructure. And boom, there you have it.
1: Brendan, thank you. I appreciate all that you're saying.
0: That's the skills.
1: That's the skills. It's all up to the fairy world. We just let it go.
0: Forget the fairies. Okay. This is your
1: all right,
0: time.
1: Thank you.
0: And you're going to win
1: stop.
0: This.
1: Just stop.
0: Yes, Ryan.
1: Come on, this is making me uncomfortable.
0: Ryan and I have got our matching suits.
1: You're not going.
0: We're there.
1: No, you're not.
0: Yeah, we're so there.
1: No, you're not.
0: We are there. Yeah.
1: You won't even be awake.
0: I will be there for you, my friend. And tears will be streaming down my face.
1: Can we not? This is starting to put a bit of pressure on me that I don't appreciate and don't need.
0: Because
1: no, pressure's not good.
0: Under pressure, what happens with coal?
1: Does it become an oyster?
0: No, it turns into a diamond, you fool. Well, Gina Hahn, Reinhardt wants to mine you. One of the two. But this is what it's about. And you know what? The Logies. A lot of people poo-poo the Logies. I've been many times. And I think of my highlights of the Logies.
1: I know some highlights of you.
0: I remember one year I went to the Logies and I just walked into a heated discussion, I would say argument, on the verge of fisticuffs between Paulie from Fat Pizza and a certain TV executive. Mm. And I walked in and at that minute Paulie said, I think we just let bygones be bygones.
1: I don't think he's worked
0: that
1: since.
0: Was good. I remember one time I was sitting at a table. I went there for SBS one year when I was played the journalist in Fat Pizza.
1: Right.
0: And I was sitting at a table with an actress, I won't name her.
1: Yeah.
0: But she had a real, like a drippy, one of those drippy tops. You know the tops that need the bosom tape?
1: Mm.
0: The tape had given out during entree. So I was sitting next to her. And I didn't know what to look. I didn't know if I wanted to say anything. I didn't want to say, hey, by the way, your nipples popped out. It's fairly... It's almost on my bread roll. It was pretty much a touch. I think it brushed my bread roll.
1: Oh, come
0: on. No, seriously. I was there.
1: Touched your bread roll.
0: My bread roll.
1: Come on. And you've got gluten issues.
0: It did. It brushed it. What about Molly Meldrum when he hijacked Samuel Johnson's speech?
1: Samuel won the gold for playing Molly Meldrum. That was a hugely sphincter-tightening moment for everybody.
0: I was sitting front and centre.
1: Oh, we were all there. It wasn't
0: just
1: you.
0: I was watching it and I was right near the Big Auto.
1: What hit your bread roll this time?
0: The Big Auto queue was just saying, wrap it up, wrap it. And this guy's got off his cracker. Okay. These are the great, this is why people go to the Logies.
1: You know what?
0: This is why, and people will vote for you, friend.
1: People will be very relieved. On the red carpet, you're not there. You know who will be relieved?
0: I don't bring up on that.
1: Jules Lund and Jennifer Hawkins will be very relieved that you're not there rubbernecking.
5: Hey, search is underway for Australia's next top supermodel. Let me tell you, watch out, Jonesy. Get out of the way, mate. You perv.
6: Oh, he's photobombing.
5: What a creep.
0: You know.
3: Righto, you two. That's enough.
0: Anyway.
1: Anyway.
0: TV Week Logies.
1: Oh.
0: .com.au.
1: On Monday, it'll all be behind
0: Follow
1: us.
0: Follow the prompts. Vote for Amanda.
1: Thank
0: I
1: you.
0: Want this so much
1: okay,
0: for you.
1: Okay, stop
0: And
1: it.
0: I'm not the sort of person that wants other people to get accolades. I'm a bit of a hog. I seriously want you
1: All right,
0: to
1: thank
0: win
1: you.
0: This.
1: Just stop. You're not helping right now. You're putting too much pressure. I'm thrilled to be nominated. This is a wonderful thing.
0: I think
1: thing.
0: I'm being hugely helpful.
1: This will do. Thank you so much, Brendan. Speaking of the Logies, we've got Robert Irwin on the show tomorrow. He's in my category, yes, but he's also in the Gold Logie. We'll talk to him about that one. I'll arm wrestle him over mine.
0: So
1: okay,
0: for you.
1: Okay, stop.
0: And
1: it.
0: I'm not the sort of person that wants other people to get accolades. I'm a bit of a hog. I seriously want you.
1: All right,
0: to
1: thank
0: win
1: you.
0: This.
1: Just stop.

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3: The Mallee partly cloudy tonight, cloudy tomorrow, slight chance of a shower, most likely late morning and afternoon, Mildura and Robinvale. Heading for 17, only in 16, lower western, partly cloudy tonight, partly cloudy tomorrow, chance of frost in the far east in the early morning, Wentworth and Pooncarry, 17, Broken Hill, 16. And for the Roorland, partly cloudy tonight, partly cloudy again tomorrow, Renmark, 17. Looking ahead for Sunraysia, Friday cloudy, 17, Saturday cloudy, 17, and Sunday partly cloudy, 19. Tonight, a low of 5 in Sunraysia.
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0: Christian O'Connell's show. Yesterday evening, it was the census. We counted Australia, not the way that the Bureau of Stats counted Australia. They wanted to know how many people live in your house, what exactly you do for a job, where do you go for the so-called job. We want to know the big things. Which way are you facing the shower? Seven questions, thousands of you. The results are in. There's been some very, very interesting findings.
1: Ooh.
0: It's incredibly revealing.
1: Oh, okay.
0: Well, actually, the showering stuff, very, very, very, very revealing. So Patsy has the answers. So we're going to go through a couple of them. Why don't we start at the top with how you shower. Are you facing the shower?
2: Well, the nation has spoken. Out? 64% face away from the shower. Overwhelming majority, 64%. 34% face the shower. 2% rotate during their shower like a rotisserie chicken.
0: So basically there's three ways to do it. There's the turners, the burners, people like me that want to be waterboarded, and then the rotisserie chickens. And also some people, I noticed there were a couple of people that said it depends whether it's, and Tina on the show said this as well, whether it's a hair day, but that means you're washing your hair.
2: How does
1: that affect it?
2: Well, I guess, I don't know. I just face out the whole time, especially for, you know, you get that supercharge of water. But Joshua says, facing out, I'm not a psycho.
0: What? Who do you think is coming? Well, you need to see who's coming towards the shower.
1: That's not what, that's what you're obsessed, the lens which you put every decision is.
0: It's coming for you. I watch too many John Wick movies. It's rewired my insides. I don't think it's good for me.
1: It's why you put your socks on first.
0: I'm not a retired assassin. You've got to watch your inputs in life, you know. So the overwhelming majority then of Australians face the shower.
2: No, face away.
0: Oh, yeah, face away.
2: 34% face away.
0: I'm like Trump. Stop the votes.
2: Fake news. 34% face and 2% rotate. Like
0: fake shower news. Yeah. All right, so one of my favourite questions yesterday was, what's your useless superpower? And what have our listeners said? One of the bright siders said, what are people's useless superpowers?
2: Well, it's interesting. 22% say they've got perfect estimation. So stuff like exact quantities. So tasks that include always putting the right amount of milk in the saucepan or the exact number of labels that are needed. While another 22% have said unusual physical abilities, including wiggling their ears.
0: This came up a lot.
1: Really?
0: Yeah, people being able to waggle their ears.
2: Wow.
0: Yeah, was one I kept seeing up a lot. I didn't know Australians had that really down.
1: Yeah, I didn't know that either.
0: No, I didn't.
2: The other superpower, sneezing with their eyes open.
1: Not possible.
0: I think it's actually impossible.
1: I would love to see video evidence.
0: Well, there's quite a few of these where I think we need to do a challenge. Like, I love the one from Tracy. She's the woman that said that she could work out dog sex just by looking at its face.
2: Yes.
0: I want to bring some dogs in. We have like bringing your dog to work day, don't we? Like once a week. There's only about 8 or 10 dogs. Lovely dogs out in the office. We should bring Tracy in to see how good she is at. And the sneezer reckons they can do it without blinking. I actually think it's impossible.
2: Yeah.
1: We should live stream it.
0: Yes.
1: It would go viral.
0: Yes, you're right.
1: Someone sneezing on the radio.
0: Yeah.
2: 13% say they've got time awareness. So waking up at the same time every night, or knowing when the microwave's about to beep, or waking moments before the alarm, basically. Also 13% say they've got domestic superpowers. So with ironing, folding fitted sheets, or organising the Tupperware drawer.
0: I'm an envy, again, test it out, that folding those fitted sheets.
2: Oh.
0: That's witchcraft to me. How are you doing that?
2: I just ravel it around my arms.
0: Yeah, that's what I do, but just bundle it up.
2: Yeah, you know.
0: Just bundle it
2: like
0: up. I don't know how anyone folds them. The only time it's neatly folded is when it arrives. When it's brand new. That's the only time it's going to look this neat and perfectly folded. You're just too busy to start doing that. But again, if someone can do that, we need to test out these superpowers.
1: Live stream again.
0: You're right.
1: Someone folding a fitted sheet.
0: We're blowing up the grams and the tox. What was the next answer, Patsy?
2: What was the next answer? It was 17%, if we're still talking about superpowers, finding or spotting things. So car parks, like you say, you've got that superpower. Or spotting animals first in the wild. Wow, that's a great superpower.
0: Yeah. All right, we'll go through the rest next.
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0: Christian O'Connell Show. Yesterday on the show, we asked you for weird things in your freezer. There are a lot of you keep your deceased pets there.
1: Yeah, for how long?
0: Dogs, cats, a bat, some rats.
1: A bat?
0: I think the rats might be for people that have big snakes.
2: Yes.
0: You know?
2: What about the bat, though? Because you're not having pet bats, are
0: yeah,
2: you?
0: Yeah, no, you shouldn't. You shouldn't, you know. 22% with odd drinks and food. Someone with 21 Maxibons.
2: Oh, that's living. I'm jealous.
0: And then hard to categorize these ones. Someone's got some hail, as in frozen big, you know, the like rocks of rain.
1: Oh,
2: as ice cubes?
0: No, but they live in Perth. So I guess if it hails in Perth and it was on like Christmas or Boxing Day, yeah, it's right. Odd. But still to go and get it and you're keeping rain. Heavy, solid golf balls of rain, sure. But you're keeping rain.
2: Who are you showing it to?
0: Yes. And birdseed.
1: Oh.
0: But then where do we put this? It's in a category of its own.
3: Hey, Christian, it's Jackie Gross. I had my breast implants in my freezer for 10 years. It triggered an awesome night at my 50th. They got thrown around the dance floor. Let's just say it triggered a bit of a poop tsunami, but that's another story. Have an awesome day.
0: Kind of like because it's being passed around. What's that game? Is it Bop It?
2: Yes. Yeah.
0: A very different version of Bop It.
2: Tell us about the boob tsunami as well, teasing us.
0: Who knew people had so much weird and wonderful things in your freezers? We've got some calls coming in. Amanda, welcome to the show. Thanks for calling. So, unusual thing in your freezer, Amanda?
4: I had 3 red belly piranhas.
0: Oh, yep. Wow, piranhas.
2: You're allowed to have...
0: I thought these are deadly fish.
4: Yeah, they can be. They are from the Amazon and deadly. But my ex-boyfriend at the time was into like exotic pets, and he worked on the rigs and had the money for them. But really, it was
0: those riggers.
4: Yeah, I know, crazy, right? But no, he would have blamed me because I had to take care of them, and they actually one got sick. And, of course, then they attack each other, so I had to freeze them for the evidence so he could see the bite marks, knowing that I didn't kill his
0: You were going to get an independent post-mortem, like a CSI kind of thing in it. So we go, okay, fair enough, okay.
4: Yeah.
0: Amanda, thank you very much for giving us a call. Wonder why I became an ex. Tomorrow.
5: I had a cat. He was 13 years old almost. Oh. Passed away on us. He was 8 kilos at death. And we couldn't get him to the vet. I didn't want to part with him. So we put him in the freezer.
0: Oh.
5: And
0: also, 13 years, you had a great, that's a great innings with your cats as well. So they would have become a big part of your family.
5: It was. He was beautiful. His name was Splat.
0: Splat,
5: like, as in what happens
0: cat.
5: When you... Splat the cat, as in what happens when you run over something.
0: Oh, okay. Oh, strange name for a cat and an image. And 8 kilos, big old freezer. We got one of those chest ones out in the garage to get old Splat in.
5: No, it was actually just one of those, like, split freezer fridge things, and we just emptied a whole shelf and popped him in there.
1: Oh,
0: bloody hell. Is it really? Oh. But any time you're going to get your frozen peas or anything, you see old Splat there. All right, yeah, gone too soon, big fella.
5: 4 days later, we took him down to the vets and got him cremated $500 later.
0: Right.
5: Due to the fact that he was so big. Oh.
0: Market prices.
5: Yes, market prices. Yep, yep.
0: Oh, all right, please, Splat.
5: Not to mention, we have 2 budgies currently in our freezer as well.
0: Oh, blimey, Splat didn't take them with him, did he? To the afterlife.
2: Like a pharaoh.
0: If I'm going, they're coming with me.
5: They're still currently in there, Christian.
0: What?
1: Oh.
2: Why?
5: They moved up because I don't want to let them go, and it's too expensive to cremate them as well.
0: Yeah, no, yeah, it is
5: quite
0: a bit of money.
5: They want $200 to cremate a small budgie, so I was like, it can just live in our freezer and come move with us, which it did.
1: Oh, my God.
0: So what, are you waiting for when they're going to have, like, some sort of sale at the crematorium? Hey, off he deals. Come on down. Everything must go, including your pets.
5: And I'm like, no, I want to, I actually go to the freezer occasionally and go, hi, birdies.
0: Tomorrow. This is amazing. Thank you so much for giving us a call, mate. Thanks for sharing all your stories. They're very funny.
5: You're welcome. Bye.
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0: I can give you no finer, greater example that's more vivid right now than a recent situation with what are the odds, but became a what are the odds that became and begat a what are the odds, what are the odds, what are the odds, what are the odds, what are the odds, what are the odds. There were seven. 2 weeks ago, let's turn back time. 2 weeks ago, we have this call.
1: My mother-in-law only had boys, but always wanted a girl. And if she had a girl, she was going to call her Alison Clare. My husband and I got married, and I am Alison Clare.
0: We had that 2 weeks ago. Last Wednesday, we're replaying it like we do at the top of this feature to sort of jog your memory and go, hey, we had this. This lady was listening.
2: What are the odds? So I got into the car, your show came on. There was an Alison Clare talking about her mother-in-law who wanted to name a daughter Alison Clare. And guess what my name is?
0: Alison Clare. It didn't stop there. Who are you?
3: Alison Clare.
0: There were three, then there were four.
4: I'm Alison Clare as well, actually.
0: And then they kept calling.
5: I'm Alison Clare.
0: Number six called.
6: My name's Alison Clare.
0: I'm so exhausted. You still counting? We're just about to meet number seven, Alison Clare.
7: When I'm in trouble, my mum calls me Alison Clare.
0: Now, I don't think we're done with this at Alison Clare's. I think there's still going to be more. Happy to keep it open for the rest of this year. But we have stories to go to. Who we got here? Grant. Welcome to the show. What's your story of coincidence for us, Grant?
8: I just started a new job doing furniture removaling, and my first job, we loaded the house up and we went to take off, and I said to the bloke, where's the address? Because I'm driving. And he said, Melton. I said, Melton? I know Melton. I live in Melton. So we got to Melton. I back up this driveway and open the back door, start unloading, and this little girl come from next door and said, hi, Dad. It was my daughter, Selena. I said, welcome. We've just moved in the new neighbours. That was my first job.
0: You're kidding.
8: No.
0: It's a big kind of U-turn in a way to get back where you started from.
8: I know. My daughter couldn't believe it. She said, what are you doing, Dad? Said,
0: Dad's back early from a new job.
9: Must have been a rough first day.
0: Yeah. Grant, thank you very much. Great story. Take care, mate.
8: Thanks, mate. Bye.
0: Chris.
10: Hey, Christian, how are you going?
0: I'm good, Chris. Okay, what's your story, Chris?
10: About 5 years ago, I had a car accident. I had a guy sideswipe me. No number plates. He did a runner. I followed him as much as I could till I couldn't go anymore. Called the police. Police came down, did all what they needed to do. Insurer sent me off to a repair, and they said, obviously, I'm up for my excess. Insurer sent me off to a repair to go and get the car fixed. I pulled into the car, into the panel shop. The car that hit me is sitting in the panel shop.
0: Oh, no.
9: Incredible.
0: Wow.
9: Incredible.
0: What happens next?
10: Well, I called the police. Police came down. Took about 3 hours to get there. They did their job, got his details, passed it to the insurer. Insurer waived my excess. I have no idea what happened to him. I don't really care. I just didn't have to pay my excess.
0: Oh, my brilliant. God. Sometimes the universe just gives back. What a brilliant story. What a tow rag. I'm so glad you got that back.
10: Oh, help me out, that's for sure.
0: Chris, I'm going to give you a $250 Chemist Warehouse voucher as well.
10: Oh, fantastic. Thank you so much.
0: All right, Lydia, welcome to the show.
11: Hi, Christian. How are you?
0: I'm good, Lydia, and thanks for calling. What's your story, mate?
11: So many years ago, we wanted to go to Fiji with the family, with my parents.
0: Lovely.
11: And it never happened. And then many years later, my mum passed away from a GBM. And so eventually we got there, and I sat on the towel and went to the water and said, give me a sign, Mum. I finally made it. You know, I'm sorry you couldn't get here, but we finally made it. And then I turned around and there was a little girl sitting there, and I said, what's your name? And she said, my name is Grace. And it was my mum's name.
0: Oh, my God. What a beautiful story.
11: Straight after, I was telling my husband that, and she was sitting behind me, and I got the goosebumps, and he couldn't believe it himself. He said, that is unbelievable.
0: Oh, my God. You're right. That is a sign, isn't it? And what a beautiful name your mum had and that girl had as well.
11: Yeah,
0: Grace is a gorgeous name.
11: Yeah,
0: oh.
11: She was a little Fijian girl, which was unbelievable, so she was very cute.
0: Oh. Thank you very much for sharing that, Lydia.
11: Thank you.
0: Take care. Bye.
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0: Christian O'Connell Show. All right, on the time waster today, we're asking to make a band younger. Make a band younger. Savage Kindergarten. That's where they met.
1: Silver Plus.
0: Kings of Lego.
1: Silver.
0: ABBA have all got kids. They've formed a band together. ABBA.
1: Gold.
0: Silver High Chair, please.
1: Silver Plus.
0: Little Men at Work.
1: Bronze.
0: And Smashing Pumpkins into puree. It's easier to feed.
1: It is gold.
0: All right, Rio, what have you got? Make a band younger.
1: AC/DC are in year one.
0: Oh, yeah, well, they got, they're in the uniforms.
1: They're ABCD, just learning the alphabet. Pretty good.
0: Bronze.
1: Blinky Bill Withers.
0: That might be your best of the year. Blinky Bill Withers. Oh, that's cool. Those really made me laugh.
1: This rapper's on his way to school. Schoolio.
0: Schoolio, yes, Silver.
1: And Slayer. What's the Gen Z version of Slayer? Slay Mama.
0: Bronze for that kind of gear. All right, what have you got then? We're looking for your make a band younger. All right, Powder Finger Painting.
1: Silver Plus.
0: Stephen Welder. Red Hot Chili Pepper Pigs.
1: Silver.
0: Not the Foo Fighters, but the Preschool Fighters.
1: Silver Plus.
0: New Toddlers on the Block.
1: Silver.
0: Decresh Mode.
1: Oh, gold.
0: Brilliant. Well done, Laura Harvey. Bon Juvi.
1: God plus.
0: You didn't put your name on that one. When you send them and put your name on, so we give you the right credit. But you, 720, well done for Bon Juvi. Tony Braxton Hicks.
1: Silver plus.
0: Newborns on the way. Well done, Paula. Maroon 1.
1: Bronze.
0: Green Daycare.
1: Silver.
0: Motley Croup.
1: Gold.
0: Child Carersmith.
1: Gold.
0: Well done, Justin. Panic at the Playground.
1: Silver.
0: Wiggle Smith, not Will Smith.
1: Gold.
0: Well done, Tim Corrigan, for that one. Boys to Toddlers.
1: Silver.
0: Lincoln Playdate at the Park.
1: Silver Plus.
0: Tickleback.
1: Gold Plus.
0: That's very good. That's from Laura. Baby Gaga.
1: Silver.
0: Goo Goo Gaga Dolls.
1: Gold Plus.
0: Well done, Frederick. New Fetus on the Block.
1: Silver.
0: They're going up through the grades. Are we dialing it in, aren't we? Marcus with that. Cooties in the Blowfish.
1: Gold.
0: The Village Pimples.
1: Silver Plus.
0: Louis Lewis in the News.
1: Gold.
0: Pure Charles.
1: Gold.
0: Oh my God, that's very good, Adam. Cruel DMC.
1: Silver.
0: Limp Teething Biscuit. Special soothing biscuit you could get. A little rusk.
1: Gold.
0: Boys to Infants.
1: Silver.
0: Teddy Swim School.
1: Gold. Oh,
0: very good, Lee. Not Dire Straits, Diaper Straits.
1: Silver Plus.
0: Not Wheatus, Fetus.
1: Gold Plus.
0: Gary, that's very good. Fetus is genius. And Cruel and Oats for the last one today.
1: Silver Plus.
0: All right, who is winning?
1: Not Wheatus, Fetus.
0: Well done. Very, very good. That's the Christian O'Connell Show for today. We are back tomorrow. Thank you very much for your stories about weird things you've had in your freezer. We'll be going back through your answers to our alternative census on tomorrow's show. 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Thanks for joining us. 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
1: The Mallee partly cloudy tonight, cloudy tomorrow, slight chance of a shower, most likely late morning and afternoon, Mildura and Robinvale. Heading for 17, only in 16, lower western, partly cloudy tonight, partly cloudy tomorrow, chance of frost in the far east in the early morning, Wentworth and Pooncarry, 17, Broken Hill, 16. And for the Roorland, partly cloudy tonight, partly cloudy again tomorrow, Renmark, 17. Looking ahead for Sunraysia, your Friday cloudy, 17, Saturday cloudy, 17, and Sunday partly cloudy, 19. Tonight, a low of 5 in Sunraysia.
0: Now, an hour of music from the decade of

We'll chat with Joe about his time with the Black Sorrows. But first, let's get underway with John Mellencamp. This is Crumbling Down from 1983. You're on the 80s at 8.

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1: They didn't just make hits, they defined a decade. If you had them on your mixtape or blasted them in the car, this one's for you. It's our 80s artist spotlight.
0: And our 80s artist tonight is Joe Camilleri from the Black Sorrows, coming out of JoJo Zep. He was doing everything himself, didn't have a recording contract, just decided that he would just start Black Sorrows and put out an album. Well, this is how it all came about and how he got a contract with CBS Records.
2: We had a kind of top 20 single around 86. It was localized, you know, you could have a hit in Sydney and not one
0: yes.
2: in Melbourne, you
0: yeah.
2: know, that kind of concept.
0: It was all split, fun. Yeah.
2: Yeah, which was kind of fun. It was harder for me with the Falcons on that level because I'd be number one in Melbourne and be sort of 22 in Brisbane or something.
0: Yeah.
2: And you couldn't get the chart that you wanted, you know, because in those days it was all about chart success and it was all about the trimmings that came with that. So we had this record and Country Girls came out and that sparked something in me and Nick. And so we started writing together and, we ended up with this album called Dear Children. And that's where Daughters of Glory came from. And then the really nice thing about, Daughters of Glory and Mystified and Dear Children, I think they were the three singles off the album, is all of a sudden we're once again, this is our fourth album and we're still doing exactly what we were doing on the first album, you know, hand screen printing the covers,
0: really?
2: making stuff, you know, throwing it up, making it. And this is how we got the deal with CBS. I get a call from CBS if they were interested in taking on this album, and they would give me X amount of dollars to make another album. And I thought, well, you know, I said to Nick, well, we're kind of out of the wilderness, you know.
0: Yeah.
2: All of a sudden we had a fistful of songs. We had more songs than we needed.
0: Yeah.
2: Dear Children now has been swallowed up by CBS. And we get a hit. It's still different states, but we get a hit in Brisbane.
0: Yeah.
2: And in Victoria. It's easy to play in Victoria. It's pretty hard to get to Brisbane. Impossible to get to Sydney, if you know what I mean.
0: This is the Black Sorrows and Chain to the Wheel, released in 1989. It became one of Joe Camilleri's biggest hits, climbed to number 9 on the Australian charts and earned gold certification. Remains a classic of Oz rock. You're on the 80s at 8.

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1: Love and marriage, love and marriage.
0: 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River 1467.

0: That was Daughters of Glory, The Black Sorrows. You're on the 80s at 8, and my special guest tonight is Joe Camilleri from The Black Sorrows. And, of course, you know, he is a great songwriter, one of the greatest songwriters in Australia, with him and his songwriting partner, Nick Smith. But there were elements of and moments during our conversation where you could just see him questioning himself.
1: I didn't understand why Chain to the Wheel became so popular.
0: Yeah.
1: I liked the song. It wasn't going to go on the album. I always thought it was for a younger man than me, yeah. You know. And but I'm really happy that it did, because I not only did it yield, made the difference for that album. We were almost platinum before that record came out. Mm. And when that record came out, it went to triple platinum in about 4 or 5 weeks or something like that, and it became a gold scene. So what would I know?
2: But it was the one that really gave you that radio edge. The radio stations wanted to play it. It was such a huge hit.
1: Well, that's true, you know. I don't understand it, but, you know, because I thought The Chosen Ones was the best song on the album.
2: Yeah.
1: For me, and there was a couple of other things. Once again, I think me and Nick working too hard on the feeling that, oh, this could be our last album. Out of the 25 songs we wrote, let's put, you know, 18 of them or 16, and it ended up with 16, but we must have finished 23 or something.
0: That was Joe Camilleri from The Black Sorrows, our special guest on tonight's 80s at 8. If you'd like to hear that whole interview, head over to iHeart.com and just search for Long Way to the Top with Shane Bryan. Coming up next, after the break, You Too and All I Want Is You on the 80s at 8.
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0: 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Feeling good.
1: It's astounding. Time is fleeting. Madness takes its toll. But listen closely.
2: Not for very much longer.
1: I've got to

cheers to those moments in music you just have to crank up. 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

0: You're on the 80s at 8, Shane Bryan with you, and that was Noiseworks, No Lies, the debut single from the band, released in 1986. It reached number 31 on the Australian Kent Music Report, so not quite the massive chart breakthrough yet, but it was the song that introduced Noiseworks to plenty of Australian listeners and helped set up what was coming next. After the break, we're heading to 1982 with the Motels and Take the L. I see what they did there. The title comes from that very clever line, take the L out of lover and it is over. It come from the album All For One and followed their bigger American hit, Only the Lonely. Take the L from the Motels, up next on the 80s at 8.
1: Clear some space in your brain. Forget where you parked. Delete your Netflix password and maybe let go of your Year 9 locker combination because Jonesy and Amanda are conducting a highly scientific experiment.
2: So how much completely random information can you remember when there's $2,000 riding on it? Let's just practice, okay? Gary, Dubbo, 1984, Purple, 63.
1: No notes, no cheating.
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Tomorrow night, our classic 80s album was inspired by David Bowie's Let's Dance, Madonna's Like a Virgin.

0: She loved David Bowie's Let's Dance so much that she got the producer Nile Rodgers to help her with Like a Virgin. And it paid off. That's tomorrow night on the 80s at 8. Thanks for keeping me company. I'll see you then.
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2: The Mallee partly cloudy tonight, cloudy tomorrow, slight chance of a shower, most likely late morning and afternoon, Mildura and Robinvale. Heading for 17, only in 16, lower western, partly cloudy tonight, partly cloudy tomorrow, chance of frost in the far east in the early morning, Wentworth and Pooncarry, 17, Broken Hill, 16. And for the Roolan, partly cloudy tonight, partly cloudy again tomorrow, Renmark, 17. Looking ahead for Sunraysia, your Friday cloudy, 17, Saturday cloudy, 17, and Sunday partly cloudy, 19. Tonight, a low of 5 in Sunraysia.
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3: 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I had my HQ. In excess were everywhere. The Hawks won the grand final by one goal, and Hog's Breath Cafe were born. 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

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But I wanna know for sure. 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
1: 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Let's just practice, okay? Gary, Dubbo, 1984... Purple, 63.
0: No notes, no cheating.
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9: The Mallee partly cloudy tonight, cloudy tomorrow, slight chance of a shower, most likely late morning and afternoon, Mildura and Robinvale. Heading for 17, only in 16, lower western, partly cloudy tonight, partly cloudy tomorrow, chance of frost in the far east in the early morning, Wentworth and Pooncarry, 17, Broken Hill, 16. And for the Roolan, partly cloudy tonight, partly cloudy again tomorrow, Renmark, 17. Looking ahead for Sunrise, your Friday cloudy, 17, Saturday cloudy, 17, and Sunday partly cloudy, 19. Tonight, a low of 5 in Sunraysia.
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0: Start your engines, Sunraysia. 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Stay up to date with the latest news, results and big stories from Speedway, off-road, karts, bikes, burnouts, drag racing and more. 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Yeah! 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
1: 1989. I had my HQ. In excess were everywhere. The Hawks won the grand final by one goal, and Hog's Breath Cafe were born. Right here in Australia, the haircuts had changed, but Hog's Breath Cafe's iconic 18-hour slow-cooked prime rib, curly fries and atmosphere unlike anywhere else remain. 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
1: 1989. I had my HQ. 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And Hog's Breath Cafe were born. 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
1: River 1467 weather for Good Deal Tyres, 504 to 510 Benetook Avenue, Mildura.
3: The Mallee partly cloudy tonight, cloudy tomorrow, slight chance of a shower most likely late morning and afternoon, Mildura and Robinvale. Heading for 17, only in 16, lower western, partly cloudy tonight, partly cloudy tomorrow, chance of frost in the far east in the early morning, Wentworth and Pooncarry, 17, Broken Hill, 16. And for the Roorland, partly cloudy tonight, partly cloudy again tomorrow, Renmark, 17. Looking ahead for Sunraysia, Friday cloudy, 17, Saturday cloudy, 17, and Sunday partly cloudy, 19. Tonight, a low of 5 in Sunraysia.
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2: 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They're going to get a vaccine against bird flu. 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
7: For the Manly and Lower Western District, cloudy day today, a top of 17. On Friday, cloudy 17. For Saturday, cloudy, heading for 17. And Sunday, partly cloudy 19. This morning at Sunraysia, a low of 5.
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1: Good morning.
0: Good morning, Pats.
2: Morning.
0: How we all get on doing our census last night? Did all three of us do them last night?
1: Yes, I did.
2: Of course, yeah.
1: It was so quick. I remember it being a much bigger process, but I was done in about 7 minutes, I reckon.
2: Oh, really? Oh, it took the love god forever.
0: Yeah, so I did ours, and so yes. I was probably like Chris. I found it actually quite stressful.
2: Yes.
0: The enormity of being the filler outer. It's not normally... It doesn't normally fall to me, but you just don't want to make a mistake. A couple of times, my wife wasn't out, so I had to answer for all of us. And a couple of times, I had to call her. And I had a really long day yesterday. At one point, at the start, I had to Google, what year is it?
2: Oh, you poor thing.
0: I've been living this year as if it's 2027.
1: Oh, I thought you were going to say it's 25.
0: No, 27.
1: Oh, you're in the future, man.
0: I'm in the future, guys.
1: What's it like?
0: It's great. But I had to come back to now, to 26. So the trailer was like, I'm not sure I'm equipped to do this. If I don't even know. Already they've caught me out with this quiz with, wait, what year is it? It was a lot more about sort of work than I thought.
1: Yeah.
0: Hey, well, government really need to know where exactly. You say you have a job. Where do you go? How do you get there?
2: That's a new question for the census.
0: Yeah, I didn't feel like the last one we did, obviously it's COVID, so everything's a bit hazy-wazy, isn't it? And it doesn't really stand out. But I don't remember so many questions exactly about this job you claim to have.
2: Yeah.
0: How do you get there? Where? What's the building called? What floor are you on?
2: Weird.
0: A lot of real drill down. Let's drill down into this job. And then once you want, just give them the address, they're like, what are you doing there?
2: I don't know.
0: Radio.
1: Yeah, but what?
0: What is that?
1: What? What?
0: How would you describe that? Anyone else struggle with how to describe what we do?
1: Yes.
0: I started to get into quite a deep existential fog.
2: Yeah.
0: I put 28 years into this. How can I not say what it is? Yeah. And I thought, I don't think I could put down in italics with a question mark at the end, entertainment?
1: Yeah.
0: I mean, I hope there's no guarantee. I intend to make it entertaining tomorrow, but there's no guarantee.
1: The job title part's easy, but then saying what services you provide, I found really tricky.
0: I also wanted in good faith, because you have to tick at the end that I've answered these questions in good faith.

0: whether the people out there actually put producers. Or they put Chuckle Sisters.
1: Official title.
0: Yes, Chuckle Sisters. Yeah. And so Chris did all of your stuff, Patsy.
2: Yeah, he loves all that stuff. Went up to his office and did it. Didn't want to be interrupted.
0: I felt like it was a moment in time.
2: Yeah.
0: I also got a buzz thinking, that must be millions of people doing this right
2: now. Yeah.
0: All over the country. Yeah. And also there was a lot of, did Chris have to check in with you about the unpaid domestic chores?
2: Oh, no, he didn't check in. What would he know, unpaid
0: domestic? I just thought this is going to spark so many arguments in relationships.
1: It did for us because Will said, my partner, he said he does 12 hours of domestic work a week.
0: Oh, that's wrong. I'm not being funny, but you're two dudes living together.
1: No way. I made the
0: those
1: fatal mistake of saying, I do double as much as you do.
0: 24 hours?
1: I just said, whatever you do, I'm doing double. And that was the stupidest thing I could have possibly said.
0: I reckon last night there would have been arguments on a Tuesday night where there may have been peace about who does what and how many hours a week of unpaid domestic chores.
1: Yeah, I was kicking off because I get home a bit earlier than him, or significant, so I do a lot more laundry and washing. Yeah. But then why did I bring it up? I didn't need to bring it up on a Tuesday night. Why did I do that?
0: But it's a big area, especially because Patsy, you've got a daughter, and so when you have kids, outside of the cooking, you just don't understand how much laundry is involved.
2: Oh, it's insane.
0: All you've these parental books, and they talk about this, half the book is about nappies and sleep habits in the first year.
2: Yes.
0: It's like, they're, that's a chapter or two.
2: Oh.
0: Tell me about laundry techniques. Because a lot of time as a parent is going to be in that laundry room by the dryer, folding, washing and going. And also they don't want to fold their clothes up. So you're washing stuff and examining that actually is in near mint condition.
2: It drives me insane. You've got no idea, Rio. I do probably three loads a day of just
1: three
2: orders.
1: Loads a day.
2: I went into the room last night.
0: School uniforms, and then if they've got sports stuff as well,
2: insane.
0: Then it's bed linen as well. Then
2: everything.
0: It's your stuff.
1: But that's like 6 hours of laundry time.
2: It's like there was a hoodie there last night. I said that was in the wash yesterday and it's been clean. Why is that now on the floor? I'm confused.
0: Because you know what they do? They can't be bothered to put it away.
2: No.
0: So we took it back in the system.
1: Yeah.
0: Kick it down into the processing unit.
2: Insane.
1: Oh, that's crazy. Three loads a day.
0: Yeah. The other one that threw me as well is like you have to list everyone who's normally in the house, other person.
1: Mm.
0: And so my daughter is a student, Raimi, right? She lives at campus. She went, do I have to fill it out? I said, well, there's 183 people that live with you in your house. You're going to be there for days listing all those people. And because you're all students, I don't think the government is that bothered about you lot.
1: And not a lot of domestic labour going on there.
0: There's none whatsoever.
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0: Christian O'Connell Show. Yesterday on the show, we had all our own alternative census, the senseless census. We have all your answers. We'll start going through them in an hour's time. Intern Pete, how did you get on with the census last night?
1: Not bad. It's great to get that friendly reminder of how single and living alone you are, just being trolled by the classic.
0: Yeah, why
1: census?
0: Do people need to put that in admin and then go tell daddy, the government? Or I don't know what it is. I thought Albo's getting all this in the morning. I don't know why.
2: Yeah,
0: like, someone's at the printer right now.
3: He loves the goss.
0: Let's get office
3: Depp
0: works.
3: Single now. Yes. Ooh, what happened there?
1: Let's get all the goss. No, but it's one of those weird things because, like, you know, who will be at your house tonight? And I'm not going too behind the curtain of my house, but I'm on the dating scene. I was like, well, no, I'm not having anyone over later. But then I was like,
0: you never know.
3: How many people are
0: never know, Pete. That, come on, Pete.
3: Seven people.
0: Those apps start pinging.
1: They went those questions quite early as well.
0: You should put on that. Depends if I get lucky.
1: Kind of what I was like, close the dating apps. Just
0: gentlemen never tell. Next.
1: Can you go and edit your census later? No, so I chopped down a burger at the time. I couldn't have been any more faster doing this. And I know it's a very important pinnacle time, but I'm also like, look, let's just get this done. Let's get this out of the way. I've done enough censuses in my time over the year here in Australia. But
0: What did you put down for services? Because I think for any job that people do, you're not used to defining what the actual service, how you would actually describe it in just a couple of words.
1: Yeah, there's two parts to that. One is I did pull out my ARN contract and had a look. I went, well, not doing any of that. So I just wrote office hoo-ha. I just bring office hoo-ha. And I feel like
0: and I guess that
1: everything.
0: ARN contract probably been out a few times this year.
1: a few amends. But no, I was like, don't ask. I felt like I was being interrogated by our big bosses like Dave or Kerry or Steve-O going, oh, I don't know, just office hoo-ha. We got Streets ice cream that got delivered yesterday. I handed them out all to the staff. So that's kind of where I sit with what my job is.
0: We've still got so many of those Viennettes.
3: I know, so many.
0: When was it we gave them away? June?
3: No, earlier.
1: Yeah.
3: Was it? Oh, it's June. Wow.
0: June. Yeah.
3: There's heaps.
0: June the 4th. I remember now, June the 4th. We're in October. It's two months later. There's still fridges. Yeah. There's one here half full of Viennetta.
3: We're not quite in October yet.
0: Oh, no. Well, I'm in the future.
4: I actually thought
0: this year was 2027.
3: We're in October 27th. And we've still got bloody Viennettas.
1: Well, the use-by date is at the end of the year, so we have to eat them by then anyway. So, anyway, the census, not so great for me. More of a rush thing. I felt like I was like, oh, let's just get this homework out of the way. You know what I mean?
0: How did you describe what you do, Pete?
1: The office hoo-ha. I describe a radio producer I wrote. I was going to write in brackets. Not a great one, but just I'm there.
0: The other thing I didn't need is the thing where you put your date of birth in, right? And then it just goes, crunches the numbers so you can see that hard number.
1: Yeah.
0: So
1: there's no choice to
0: you
1: even
0: don't
1: lie,
0: get that anywhere
1: there?
0: Else. You just put the dates in, right?
3: Yeah,
0: it
3: yeah.
0: doesn't go, so Ooh. Equals... That I was just like, why do you need to do that?
1: Yeah,
0: you said one or the other. You'll get both.
1: You know,
0: this is crunch those hard numbers and went, oh wow, someone's knocking on a bit.
1: Do you reckon people who wrote that are just going, yeah, let's do a bit of trolling this time around? Like, let's troll people just a little bit, just to make them think, or not even think. Just
0: do you know what I actually thought was a missed opportunity as well? It would have been nice at the end, because we all did this.
1: Mm-hmm.
0: You know, we all did this as our kind of civic responsibility. And I know there's obviously the spectre of fine and that, but I think everyone liked to do it because you want to take part in something.
1: Mm-hmm. Yeah.
0: There should have been a coupon or a voucher at the end of it for our time.
3: Yes.
0: We've killed you, government, just to giving us, you know, 5% off some Momo or something like that.
1: Yeah.
0: A little old school print off coupons. Shout out to coupons. Are there still coupons around?
1: Yeah, they call them coupons.
0: Yeah. Coupons. You remember the Groupon thing and like coupons, and actually you dread at the supermarket getting stuck behind someone before there were self-service tills, where then they bring out the little old purse and about 80 coupons would come out, and the cashiers used to hate them.
3: I feel like Patsy,
0: you should have said. Do you remember they go? You're supposed to do that at the beginning. You're supposed to actually declare it at the beginning, and then we go, oh my god, we're going to be here ages.
1: Okay.
0: And it was like 5 cents off that milk,
1: yes.
0: Half a cent off a loaf of bread.
1: Can I just say, you get great deals on those things, by the way. If you, a lot of restaurants...
0: Of course you know about this.
1: Oh, 100%. There's so many...
0: Intern Pete, points maxer.
1: Well, the more you buy, the more you save. It's a really great deal.
4: Sounds like a voiceover.
1: Sorry.
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0: Sebastian O'Connell show on the Extra Time Waster. Yesterday we had Robbie Williams tickets. We got them every day this week. We're asking what's the weirdest thing in your freezer. Christian, for me, candles in case there's a blackout.
1: Oh, in the freezer.
0: I do have some backup candles, but they're in a drawer. You know that random crap drawer?
2: Yeah, tape
0: measure and all that kind of stuff.
2: I feel like they don't go bad. Why do you need to put them in the freezer?
0: It's a curious place to store them. But I guess you wouldn't, if you know they're in the freezer, but would you remember in a case of a blackout?
2: Yeah.
0: Also, I guess you've got to then open it up. What happens to the light that's always on?
1: Yes.
0: If there's a blackout, is that powered or is it dark and it's freezing cold?
2: Great point. You're getting
0: freezer burn.
1: Yeah, yes. It'd be stuck to the sausages and the steak, wouldn't it?
0: Like, Christian, the theory is my mum used to say, and her mum before that, a whole line of mamas, all saying, put your candles in there because you'll never forget when you need them in an emergency, they're in the freezer. You're not rummaging around in cupboards and drawers in the dark trying to find them.
2: Mm.
0: Christian, I know off your story about the most unusual item in the freezer. When my son was born, my wife wanted to keep his placenta. To plant a tree on top of it. I've heard about this theory before, that it nourishes the tree and it will nourish the child as well. We didn't know what tree to plant on top of it, so in the meantime, we put the placenta in an ice cream container in the freezer. We needed some room in the freezer, so my mother-in-law very kindly let us store it in her freezer. It was the time of the Sydney Olympics. My mother-in-law then rented her house out during the Olympics while she went on an overseas holiday.
1: No.
0: With the challenges of new parenthood, because you know the chaos all it's like, we forgot about the placenta in the freezer. With the tourists, we were worried, like, what would they do? What would they think? Would there be a blackout and it all get thawed out? Would they eat it thinking it was liver or something like that? Anyway, it worked out right in the end. We planted the tree. That's from Peter. One of the questions, the question we asked you right at the end yesterday for our alternative census was, what age was your favorite age and why? Hannah's was 21, the age I met the love of my life. 30s for me, Christian. I learned to be free and do anything and go anywhere I wanted. I still live this way. 21 is not the common one at the moment. It's before I had kids. Sharon, what are you saying about being a mum? Is that just based on how you feel right now? Tired and overwhelmed? We see you.
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0: Christian O'Connell Show here. Robbie Williams up for grabs. We've got a double pass every single day on the show this week. We're looking for your monkey songs on the Extra Time Waster. Christian, you can put candles in the freezer because they burn slower. That's from Jenny this morning. All right, monkey songs. Sing when you're chimping.
1: Silver.
0: Ash. It's raining mandrill.
1: Silver plus.
0: That's from Tyson. Monkey cold Medina. Not funky cold Medina.
1: Gold.
0: What on Joe? Soca mandrilla.
1: Gold.
0: What on Glenn? Here comes the hot griller.
1: Gold plus.
0: Gibbon all your lovin', ZZ Top.
1: Silver.
0: Just Gibbon a reason.
1: Just get silver.
0: But I'm Michelle. Mama said she freak on.
1: Silver plus.
0: Kong of Wishful Thong Kong.
1: Wait, sorry, what?
0: Yeah, I know.
1: Kong of Wishful
0: Thong Kong.
1: Silver.
0: Wild Fling.
1: Silver.
0: AC/DC back in Silverback.
1: Gold.
0: Gibbon the man after midnight.
1: Gold plus.
0: Well done, Kevin Lewis. That's very good. I like pink butts and I cannot lie.
1: Gold.
0: What on Joanne? Nothing Kong pairs to you, Benjamin.
1: Silver plus.
0: Swin chimp by mine.
1: Silver plus.
0: And Bad Baboon Rising.
1: Oh,
0: see. That's very good, Tanya. All right, who is off to see the one and only Robbie Williams?
1: Gibbon a man after midnight.
0: Well done.
2: I'm tired, Grandpa.
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6: For the Manly and Lower Western District, cloudy day today, a top of 17. On Friday, cloudy 17. For Saturday, cloudy, heading for 17. And Sunday, partly cloudy 19. This morning at Sunraysia, a low of 5.
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0: Christian O'Connell's show. Yesterday evening, it was the census. Yesterday morning, on the day of the census, we counted Australia, not the way that the Bureau of Stats counted Australia. They wanted to know how many people live in your house, what exactly you do for a job, where do you go for the so-called job. We wanted to know the big things. Which way are you facing the shower? 7 questions, 3 hours, and you answered thousands of you. The results are in. There's been some very, very interesting findings.
1: Ooh.
0: It's incredibly revealing.
1: Oh, okay.
0: Well, actually, the showering stuff, very, very revealing. So Patsy has the answers. So we're going to go through a couple of them during the next 20 minutes, and we'll do a few more tomorrow, and then the final ones on Friday. We asked you 7 questions yesterday, one every 30 minutes. Why don't we start at the top with how it began yesterday morning at 6 a.m. on the show with how you shower. Are you facing the shower?
2: Well, the nation has spoken. And I can tell you, I can reveal this morning, 64% face away from the shower. Overwhelming majority, 64%. 34% face the shower. 2% rotate during their shower like a rotisserie chicken.
0: So basically there's 3 ways to do it. There's the turners, the burners, people like me that want to be waterboarded, and then the rotisserie chickens. And also some people, I noticed there were a couple of people that said it depends whether it's, and Tina on the show said this as well, whether it's a hair day, but that means you're washing your hair.
2: How does
1: that affect it?
2: Well, I don't know. I just face out the whole time, especially for, you know, you get that supercharge of water. But Joshua says, facing out, I'm not a psycho.
0: What? Who do you think is coming? Well, you need to be see who's coming towards the shower.
1: That's not why. That's what you're obsessed. That's the lens which you put every decision is.
0: It's coming for you. I watch too many John Wick movies. It's rewired my insides. I don't think it's good for me.
1: It's why you put your socks on first.
0: I'm not a retired assassin. You've got to watch your inputs in life, you know. So the overwhelming majority then of Australians face the shower.
2: No, face away.
0: Oh, yeah, face away.
2: 34% face away.
0: I'm like Trump. Stop the votes.
2: Fake news. 34% face and 2% rotate. Like
0: fake shower news. Yeah. All right, so one of my favourite questions yesterday was, what's your useless superpower? And what have our listeners said? What have the bright side has said? What are people's useless superpowers?
2: Well, it's interesting. 22% say they've got perfect estimation. So stuff like exact quantities. So tasks that include always putting the right amount of milk in the saucepan or the exact number of labels that are needed. While another 22% have said unusual physical abilities, including wiggling their ears.
0: This came up a lot.
1: Really?
0: Yeah, people managed to waggle their ears.
2: Wow.
0: Yeah, it was one I kept seeing up a lot. I didn't know Australians had that really down.
1: Yeah, I didn't know that either.
0: No, I didn't.
2: The other superpower, sneezing with their eyes open.
1: Not possible.
0: I think it's actually impossible.
1: I would love to see video evidence.
0: Well, there's quite a few of these where I think we need to do a challenge. Like, I love the one from Tracy. She's the woman that said that she could work out dog sex just by looking at its face.
2: Yes.
0: I want to bring some dogs in. We have like bring your dog to work day, don't we? Like once a week. There's normally about 8 or 10 dogs. Lovely dogs out in the office. Mm. We should bring Tracy in to see how good she is at. Yeah. And the sneezer reckons they can do it without blinking. I actually think it's impossible.
2: Yeah.
1: We should live stream it.
0: Yes.
1: It would go viral.
0: Yes, you're right.
1: Someone sneezing on the radio.
0: Yeah.
2: 13% say they've got time awareness. So waking up at the same time every night, or knowing when the microwave's about to beep, or waking moments before the alarm, basically. Also 13% say they've got domestic superpowers. So with ironing, folding fitted sheets, or organising the Tupperware drawer.
0: I'm an envy, again, test it out, that folding those fitted sheets. That's witchcraft to me. How are you doing that?
2: I just ravel it around my arms.
0: Yeah, that's what I do, but just bundle it up. Just bundle it
2: like
0: up. I don't know how anyone folds them. The only time it's neatly folded is when it arrives. When it's brand new. That's the only time it's going to look this neat and perfectly folded. You're just too busy to start doing that. But again, if someone can do that, we need to test out these superpowers.
1: Live stream again.
0: Again, you're right.
1: Someone folding a fitted sheet.
0: We're blowing up the grams and the tox. All right. And then let me play a song. We'll come back with the third one. What was the next answer, Patsy?
2: What was the next answer? It was 17%, if we're still talking about superpowers, finding or spotting things. So car parks, like you say, you've got that superpower. Or spotting animals first in the wild. Wow, that's a great superpower.
0: Yeah. All right, we'll go through the rest next.
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0: Christian O'Connell Show. Good morning, Linda. Christian, my use of superpowers is the fact that no matter what the shopping is at the checkout, I can always fill the paper shopping bag perfectly, like Tetris for adults. That's exactly what it is. Well said, it's Tetris for adults. Yesterday evening, it was the census. Yesterday morning on our show, we had our alternative one, the senseless census. Question three was a huge one. It just came out on Friday's show when Rio, a lot of talk about concussion sports at the moment. You don't hear enough about it in breakfast radio. I think a concussive moment led to some crazy talk from a deranged human.
1: I had to sign a waiver.
0: You had to sign a waiver,
1: mate. Do it.
0: Really, when you start saying that the Palmer / Palmy, depending where you're listening, is overrated and the Schnitty is better. It's a bad day. It's actually unconstitutional.
1: It's actually a really proud day for this country because too long, schnitzel lovers have been silenced in this land, and I've created now a safe space, a time for everyone to rise up and be proud of loving a schnitzel. Don't have to live in shame anymore.
0: Australia has spoken on this big debate. Palmer or Schnitty was question three yesterday. To separate church and state, because obviously Rio and I are poles apart on this matter. Pats, what has Australia said, Palmer or Schnitty?
2: This is the reveal. 60% Palmer, Palmy, 40% for the stinking Schnitty.
0: Well done. Well
1: done.
0: Well done.
1: This undermines the entire census, this sort of results. It clearly is some sort of tampering.
0: Wow.
2: Oh, no, no, no.
0: You're a dry loser, like your food.
2: Craig Rio says, would Rio build a house and stop at the foundations? No, of course not. A plain Schnitty is incomplete. It's the foundation on which great meals are built.
0: It's the foundation of Australia.
2: Exactly.
1: It's
2: the nation was built on the Palmer.
1: I didn't know that.
0: Yeah. Fun fact. Don't look it up. Don't Google it. Just take it as read. This is huge because I'll tell you one thing. On Friday's show, people were against you. Yesterday, it started to even out. And I was worried that we might need a coalition, a chicken coalition. But is that 60-40, Pats?
2: Yeah, 60% to 40%. Absolute overwhelming majority.
0: You have to accept.
1: Slight majority.
0: Slight, 60%. You have to accept a humiliating loss.
1: No, I will refuse to accept.
0: No. This is what I call Palmer dominance. You're in Palmer land, my friend. Bow down and worship.
1: Yes. I will never graciously lose anything, Christian O'Connell.
0: This is like Braveheart. Brave Schnitz.
1: I look forward to the next census where hopefully Australia finds its senses.
0: Wow. Divided country.
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0: Christian O'Connell Show. Yesterday on the show, we asked you for weird things in your freezer. There are a lot of you keep your deceased pets there.
1: Yeah, for how long?
0: Dogs, cats, a bat, some rats.
1: A bat?
0: I think the rats might be for people who have big snakes.
2: Ah, yes.
0: You know?
2: What about the bat, though? Because you're not having pet bats, are you?
0: Yeah, no, you shouldn't. You shouldn't, you know. Ozzy Osbourne's no longer alive, so one would presume that Ozzy would have had one. Ear things, keepsakes. We heard a lot about placentas, wedding cakes, kids' baby teeth. Very common. 22% with odd drinks and food. Someone with 21 Maxibons.
2: Oh, that's living. I'm jealous.
0: And then hard to categorize these ones. Someone's got some hail, as in frozen big, you know, the like rocks of rain.
1: Oh,
2: hail. As ice cubes?
0: No, but they live in Perth. So I guess if it hails in Perth, and it was on like Christmas or Boxing Day, odd. But still to go and get it, and you're keeping rain. Heavy, solid golf balls of rain, but you're keeping rain.
2: Who are you showing it to?
0: Yes. And birdseed.
1: Oh.
0: But then where do we put this? It's in a category of its own.
3: Hey, Christian, it's Jackie Gross. I had my breast implants in my freezer for 10 years. It triggered an awesome night at my 50th. They got thrown around the dance floor. Let's just say it triggered a bit of a poop tsunami, but that's another story. I hope this is the best thing that you've had in your freezer that somebody's rung up about. Have an awesome day.
0: Kind of like us, it's being passed around. What's that game? Is it Bop It?
2: Yes. Yeah.
0: A very different version of Bop It.
2: Tell us about the boob tsunami as well, teasing us.
0: Let's have that as title of today's show, by the way. Boob tsunami.
4: Hi, Christian. It's Julia. The weirdest thing I had in my freezer was actually my mum's big toe. She fell off a ladder. Her toe come off in the ladder. And my father was away.
0: No, I can't hear any more of that.
1: Toe came off in the ladder.
0: Not just that. One of the producers, when these have been recording in, I can hear people talking in the background. You remember that thing we had a couple of weeks ago? When I can hear someone chuntering in the background.
5: So we had two axolotls in our freezer. I had a flatmate that did a little bit of Google research, and apparently when an axolotl passes away, if you freeze it, you can bring them back to life. Unfortunately, that story's not true.
1: Wow.
0: Who knew people had so much weird and wonderful things in your freezers? We've got some calls coming in. We'll go to them next.
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0: Christian O'Connell Show. We're asking you unusual things you've had in your freezer. Looking at some of the lines here, Patricia, her husband had an eastern bearded dragon, sat in there for a week.
1: Just sat in there.
0: Ooh, just sort of chilling out on a bit of own time. Lee in Sydney, microbats, dogs had attacked it, needed to test it for disease.
2: Oh.
0: I mean, who's doing the testing there? You got a laboratory out in the garage? Amanda, welcome to the show. Good morning, Amanda.
3: Good morning, guys. How are you?
0: I'm good. And thanks for calling. So, unusual thing in your freezer, Amanda?
3: I had 3 red belly piranhas.
0: Oh, yep. Wow, piranhas.
1: You're allowed to have...
0: I thought these are deadly fish.
3: Yeah, they can be. They are from the Amazon and deadly. But my ex-boyfriend at the time, was into like exotic pets, and he worked on the rigs and had the money for them. But really, it was...
0: Those riggers.
3: Yeah, I know, crazy, right? But right. He would have blamed me because I had to take care of them. So there had to be, and they actually, one got sick, and of course, then they attack each other. So I had to freeze them for the evidence so he could see the bite marks, knowing that I didn't kill his
0: You were going to get an independent post-mortem, like a CSI kind of thing in it. So we go, okay, fair enough. Okay.
3: Absolutely, because I know he paid a lot of money for them.
0: Really?
3: And yeah, and then he left them in my care. But I mean, the water is so precise that off by the littlest bit, they just get ill because they need that, you know, ecosystem.
0: Human blood.
3: Amazon. But yeah, that's it.
0: Long way
3: from
0: the Amazon.
3: They don't bite the hand that feeds them.
0: We're
3: already
0: going into it in detail.
3: Yeah. But that was it.
0: Lovely.
3: Red belly.
0: Yeah. Amanda, thank you very much for giving us a call.
3: Okay. Have a great day, guys.
0: Wonder why I became an ex. Tomorrow, good morning. Sound like a keeper.
4: Good morning, Christian.
0: Good morning, Tomorrow. Those were good.
4: Hang on.
0: Hello, you all right?
1: Sorry.
0: We good?
4: Yep, we're good. I had a cat. He was 13 years old almost. Oh. Passed away on us. He was 8 kilos at death. And we couldn't get him to the vet. I didn't want to part with him. So we put him in the freezer.
0: Oh, And also, until 13
4: we,
0: years,
4: until
0: you had a great,
4: him.
0: That's a great innings with your cats as well. So they would have become a big part of your family.
4: It was. He was beautiful. His name was Splat.
0: Splat,
4: as in what happens
0: cat.
4: When you... Splat the cat, as in what happens when you run over something.
0: Strange name for a cat and an image. And 8 kilos, big old freezer. We got one of those chest ones out in the garage to get old Splat in.
4: No, it was actually just one of those like split freezer fridge things, and we just emptied a whole shelf and popped him in there.
1: Oh,
0: bloody hell. Is it really? But the only time you're going to get your frozen peas or anything, you see old Splat there. All right, B, gone too soon, big fella.
4: 4 days later, we took him down to the vets and got him cremated $500 later.
0: Right.
4: Due to the fact that he was so big.
0: Market prices.
4: Yes, market prices. Yep.
0: Oh, RIP, Splat.
4: Not to mention, we have 2 budgies currently in our freezer as well.
0: Oh, blimey, Splat didn't take them with him, did he? To the afterlife.
1: Like a pharaoh.
0: If I'm going, they're coming with me.
4: They're still currently in there, Christian.
0: What?
1: Oh. Why?
4: They moved up because I don't want to let them go, and it's too expensive to cremate them as well.
0: Yeah, no, yeah, it is quite a bit of money.
4: They want $200 to cremate a small budgie, so it can just live in our freezer and come move with us, which it did.
1: Oh my God.
0: So what are you waiting for when they're going to have like some sort of sale at the crematorium? Hey, offy deals. Come on down. Everything must go, including your pets.
4: And I'm like, no, I want to. I actually go to the freezer occasionally and go, hi, birdies.
0: Tomorrow. This is amazing. Thank you so much for giving us a call, mate. Thanks for sharing all your stories. They're very funny.
4: You're welcome. Thank you.
0: Listen, RIP Splat. You sound like an awesome cat. I got a big 8 kilo one as well, Larry.
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7: For the Manly and Lower Western District, cloudy day today, a top of 17. On Friday, cloudy 17. For Saturday, cloudy, heading for 17. And Sunday, partly cloudy 19. This morning at Sunraysia, a low of 5.
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7: I've heard them describe him as a drunken idiot.
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9: Yeah, okay.
10: Out of the way, Dobie.
11: Jonesy and Amanda, those are names that you would never forget.
12: It's showtime.
13: Well, hello there.
14: Hi.
13: Happy day after census.
14: Oh, how often is this going to go on? Happy 15th day after census. How'd you go?
13: I filled out the census for all the people in my house.
14: It's interesting, isn't it? Because a lot of those questions are your religion and things like that and your belief system and your sexuality.
13: Yeah.
14: When one person fills it out for everyone, what happens?
13: Oh, well, that was some fun times. Many, many jokes. So, mate, how long have you been a homosexual for? You know, all that sort of stuff.
14: You say that to your wife?
13: Yes.
14: Did you hog it so that you got to do it?
13: I like paperwork.
14: Do you?
13: Yeah, I don't mind.
14: I didn't know that about you.
13: I don't mind it. I like everything's tickety-boo.
14: Yeah.
13: And, it was interesting, you know, and I filled it out for my mum as well because she's, you know, in...
14: Did you say she was a homosexual as well?
13: I did. She would love that.
14: From the planet Thrangiops.
13: She's doing a bit of respite at the moment. My sister keeps calling it respite.
14: You mean, as a joke? She's a highly educated, smart woman.
13: You remember, my sister's an airline pilot.
14: Yes.
13: But she flew with a guy called Goonespy. And I said, Goonespy? And she said, yeah, Goonespy. And one day, a drink, she said, is Goonespy coming? Because she'd never pronounced his name.
14: She'd just seen his name tag.
13: Yeah.
14: What was it?
13: Giuseppe. Yeah,
14: so, wow. Does she ever make the announcements?
13: Yeah, she does. One time. She, you know those little junior flyer books?
14: Oh, yeah.
13: Back in the golden era of flying.
14: Oh, well, you get your little junior flyer badge.
13: So you had like this gold embossed book, you know, flew with Captain Carruthers to Bangkok, and it was a great flight on the old Constellation, and we landed with 120 souls on board, and it was a great flight, signed Captain Carruthers. So that's back in the 50s. It had been handed down from generation to generation. My sister flies into Darwin and the kid comes up, can the captain please sign this? And she writes, flew into Darwin, good flight, all good. And Darwin spelt wrong.
14: No.
13: She's written Darwin and put an R.
14: Like a little kid has.
13: Like
14: all good.
13: It looks like a serial killer's written.
14: It's best that people don't know that about the pilot.
13: I can say this because she's overseas at the moment.
14: Right, okay.
13: Is
14: she having some respite?
13: But the thing is, because she keeps saying respite.
14: So respite? Where's she got that from?
13: I don't know. Anyway, I said it to the doctor because I'm used to saying respite.
14: As a joke?
13: Yeah, and the doctor looked at me and he said, it is respite. And I went, yes, I understand. Mm. It's my... And then you can't explain.
14: No, so you look like the fool.
13: I look like the fool. Action Back Show today, Emma Gillespie's going to be joining us.
14: I've been listening to her podcast, The Daily Oz, and it featured a very

0: interesting discussion about Australia's gambling issues that are these days, you know, it's not always just the pokies and the horses.
1: Yep.
0: The sports betting is out of control. She's got some interesting stuff to say about that.
1: We have not $2,000 but $4,000 to give away. Yesterday we gave away $1,000 with Instagram and we gave away $2,000 as well.
0: But it all kicks off with a Fast Five.
1: Yep. It's Jonesy and Amanda driving you home for Jam Nation.
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0: across Australia. It's Jonesy and Amanda driving you home this Wednesday afternoon.
1: How fast can this thing go?
2: Faster than the speed of light.
3: Jonesy and Amanda.
2: Fast Five.
0: Fast Five is here. Five questions. Can you go all the way and answer all five questions correctly? If you do that, Amanda will say.
4: If you answer question five correctly, a $250 fuel card.
0: Scotty is in Cogra.
4: Well, his name is Scott. Do you like being called Scotty Scott?
5: Only by special friends.
4: Exactly. Oh, okay. So I don't know if Brendan qualifies.
0: Well, because I've got a few Scotties in my life. I've got Scotty Mays. I've got Scotty Cam. Did you watch The Block the other night? Scotty had to apologise to that fitness influencer.
4: Why? What had he done?
0: It's an accounting error. And the fitness influencer was worried that his integrity had been brought under scrutiny.
4: An accounting error.
0: Yeah, I'd say anyone.
4: Because a fitness guru knows how to do 10 squats. 10 times 10 is 100.
0: Well, it was interesting. When he walked out to, you know, face the come to Jesus talk, the influencer bonked his head on the door.
4: Well, Scott,
0: integrity intact.
4: Scott, here's question number one. Which small southern African mammal is known for standing upright to look out for predators? It's very cute.
5: Oh, that'd have to be a meerkat.
4: A little meerkat.
0: Let's play riffraff, Scott.
6: Any old riffraff backstage?
7: Oh, riffraff everywhere.
8: Got you, I understand. Got to keep out the riffraff.
4: Okay, Scott, which song features this riff?
0: Oh, that's a good riff.
4: Any ideas?
5: Is it Stuck in the Middle with You by Steeler's Wheel?
4: Yes,
0: very
4: it
0: good.
4: Is.
0: To the left of me, jokers to the right, here I am. Famously used in Reservoir Dogs. Queen's lead guitarist Brian May famously uses what object instead of a traditional guitar pick? Is it A, a coin, B, a bread clip, or C, a credit card?
5: Ooh, a coin?
4: It is a coin.
0: Yep.
4: He uses a British sixpence coin.
0: I didn't know this.
4: He prefers older pre-1950 coins because their softer nickel-silver alloy provides a unique feel and distinct tonal crunch. All right, Brian, just get on and sing your songs and get off.
0: So that's how Brian gets his unique style.
4: His unique style. Luckily, it's not a bread clip, because how would he know if his bread was fresh? Question number four. Which European country is the birthplace of Lego, or Lego, as they like to say?
5: Denmark.
0: Jeez, yeah,
4: this is quite. Let me give you some stats. There are, on average, 80 Lego bricks for every single person on our planet. That's incredible.
0: Mm-hmm.
4: 80 per person.
0: Get your shoes off and walk across that.
4: Mm.
0: Scott, you are a question four.
4: Question five.
0: That's what I mean. You just answered question four correctly. Right. Now you're a question five.
5: 2-4.
4: They're going to ask a big question.
0: Well, you can hang around 3 minutes and 26 seconds. You can leave this place if you want, or you can come back.
4: Why would you leave?
0: It's up to you, Scott. Might have other things to do.
4: Will you hang around, Scott, for one more question?
5: I'll hang around for you guys, okay?
4: We appreciate it. Thank you, Scott. Or Scotty, as we now know you as.
0: Because there's a good chance Scott could fall over on the last question. It's Jonesy and Amanda driving you home for Jam Nation.
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4: 1989. I had my HQ. In excess were everywhere. The Hawks won the grand final by one goal, and Hog's Breath Cafe were born. Right here in Australia, the haircuts had changed, but Hog's Breath Cafe's iconic 18-hour slow-cooked prime rib, curly fries and atmosphere unlike anywhere else remain. The home of Hogspitality, an Aussie icon since 89, Hog's Breath Cafe.
0: Cheers to those moments in music you just have to crank up. Better music and more of it.

0: Good afternoon to you. It's Jonesy and Amanda driving you home.
1: How fast can this thing go?
2: Faster than the speed of light.
3: Jonesy and Amanda.
4: Fast five.
0: When we last left, Scott was sitting waiting patiently on the line. What have we learned about Scott? He is called Scotty among his friends.
5: Yeah, and by the end of our time together, I felt we'd qualified as such.
0: I think, are we at Scotty's status now, Scott?
6: I think we've bonded over the first four questions, Jonesy, so, yep, I'll allow it.
0: Oh, good, I'm going to lean into it.
5: All right, Scotty, well, here we come to question number five. Are you ready? Stomach in, eyes to the front?
0: He did actually say me, he didn't say you.
5: Did I call him Scotty?
6: You did, yeah.
5: Oh, and doesn't sound like you're giving me permission.
6: Well, you know, I don't know if we're quite there yet, Amanda.
5: All right, Scott.
6: Mandy.
5: All right, Scott. The question is, what's my mother's maiden name? No, not really. That's not the question. Don't poke the spider.
0: Okay.
5: Scott, here's the question. Victorian authorities are planning to round up 5,000 little penguins over several weeks to vaccinate them against what?
6: Would that be bird flu?
5: It is bird flu.
0: What's going on there?
5: Is the breed called little penguins, Ryan? Or they just, is that your version just saying they're fairy penguins?
7: Yeah, I think that's, yeah, they're fairy penguins.
5: Thousands of little penguins from Phillip Island will be herded into a pen. They're going to get a vaccine against bird flu.
0: Yeah.
5: Victorian authorities have said this will be the largest vaccination of wild birds globally. Unbelievable.
0: 5,000 of them.
5: That's a lot.
0: Do there be some anti-vaxxer little penguins in there as well?
5: They're opting for no fluoride in their water as well.
0: And sort of Pete Evans haircut.
5: Look at those chemtrails.
0: Congratulations to you, Scott. You've won the jam pack, or should I say, Scotty, $250 worth of fuel coming your way.
6: Thank you very much, guys.
0: Have a good
5: week. Thank you, Scott.
0: Remainder thereof. Scott T.
5: Coming up, TikTok Tucker. Yep. Someone is going to win a $500 Woolworths voucher and three cases of Skippy peanut butter.
0: Smoother than a fresh jar of Skippy. Also, Total Recall coming up, your chance to win $2,000. It's Jonesy and Amanda driving you home for Jam Nation.
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7: Ready for a surprise?
0: We have $2,000 cash to give away every day. How do you win? I'm glad you asked.
8: Tell me.
0: Each day, one of us will give you five key words that you will need to remember in that order.
8: Yes, so we will ask you later in the show to call us. If you can recount those words in that order, you will get $2,000. If not, we go to the next caller on the line.
0: Today, I'm selecting these words. Remember these words.
8: Well, I know. Okay, you're picking things?
0: I'm picking the words. See, they're just random words. They've just come to my head in the last 4 minutes.
8: All right.
0: Today's words. Munch, Lionel, requirements, breaker, and oily.
8: These are all an in-joke.
0: They're all in-jokes.
8: From you and me over 20 years.
0: Yep.
8: Wow. Okay, so there's no rhyme or reason to those words. Only you and I.
0: And largely they all come from you.
8: No, and I don't even remember the origins of them.
0: I remember. Okay. Yes. They're all a little unsavoury.
8: About some unusual experiences we've shared. All right,
0: anyway,
8: so
0: they are the words.
8: They are the words. We'll ask you later on in the show to give
0: something
8: us a call.
0: Something weird. Don't be freaked.
8: No, to either register at jonesyandamanda.com.au or call us later on in the show, now, at 1355-22. Recount those words in that weird order and you'll win some money.
0: Nothing weird about $2,000, friend.
8: That is true.
0: TikTok Tucker is back. Last week, we made the viral baked Kingston biscuits with tinned peaches.
8: They were delicious.
0: Today, we have our first contestant, thanks to Skippy Peanut Butter, and we've got a ripper coming up. It's Jonesy Demanda driving you home for Jam Nation.
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1: TikTok Tucker. We make food from TikTok and eat it. 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
2: We've been asking you for your peanut butter recipes. This is thanks to Skippy. We've been delighting in their peanut butter. You can get super chunk, creamy, or that's another super chunk.
1: Yeah. Anyway, I like how you've got it all set out like we're in a store.
2: I like it, don't you? So today we're going to be making a recipe sent to us by Travis Hurst in Perth. And he said that this is a satay jaffle. This is his family's go-to comfort meal. Mm. And when I read the ingredients, I thought, it sounds like it could be delightful, but it's got some unusual ingredients. First of all, are you ready?
1: Yep.
2: We're going to get some bread. I'll make one and then I'll make the others later on for you all. So let's just do a demo model.
1: Just white bread?
2: Just white bread. So we've got that. And now I'm going
1: to... The whiter the bread, the closer to dead.
2: Which of the Skippies will we use?
1: Oh, go creamy.
2: Let's go creamy.
1: No, go super chunk, super chunk.
2: No, no, no. Let's not go super chunk. Let's go creamy. Oh, will you take that seal off? Actually, I've just done it. There we go. So we spread peanut butter onto our bread. Look at that. That looks delish.
1: Mm.
2: Peanut butter. I'll do it on both sides because I can.
1: It spreads so well.
2: On top of that, we add some shredded barbecue chicken.
1: Yep.
2: Bachelor handbag. That goes on top. Actually, I'll just do that on one side.
1: Where did you get that from?
2: From the shop. So that goes there. Then we add some grated tasty cheese, which I have here.
1: Mm-hmm.
2: Cool. Oh, where's that been stored? Unless you've timed yourself around me opening that. And then this is where it gets interesting. We add a drizzle of sweet chili sauce.
1: Right.
2: Would you call that a drizzle? Oh, hell, sorry. I'll take some
1: off. That's a glump.
2: Oh, it was a glump. I'll take some off. Right, anyway, now I'll munch that in a bit. The next bit is fascinating. A handful of crushed salt and vinegar chips.
1: Yep.
2: I'm going to crush them in the bag here. A handful of crushed salt and vinegar chips.
1: Okay.
2: Yeah. And then press that down.
1: Yep.
2: Put the top bit of the bread on top.
1: Yeah,
2: really. And then we toast that until it's golden. So what I will do is I'll put this into our, I'll make the other two, put them into our sandwich toaster. When we return, we will be eating this delicious, what have we called it? Satay Jaffle.
1: Oh, they've got to be a better name than that.
2: Well, you call it what something, we'll eat these.
1: Hurstie's Jaffo.
2: Oh, Hurstie's Jaffo coming up next. Hopefully not.
1: Or Big Travis's Jaffle.
2: Mm-hmm.
1: We'll come up with something.
2: I'll just eat the chips while you decide.
1: Okay. We'll taste this Hurstie's Jaffle in the next hour. It's Jonesy and Amanda driving you home for Jam Nation.
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8: For the Manly and Lower Western District, cloudy day today, a top of 17 on Friday, cloudy 17. For Saturday, cloudy, heading for 17, and Sunday, partly cloudy, 19. This morning at Sunraysia, a low of 5.
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12: Wednesday is TikTok Tucker today, and today we're enjoying Travis Hurst's Jaffle.
13: Yes, we asked for your peanut butter recipes because we're doing all this thanks to Skippy today. And this, he said, is his family's go-to comfort meal. So we're making a sandwich. It is a Jaffle, as you say. Is a Jaffle the same as a toasted sandwich? Does Jaffle need to be sealed on the edges?
12: Yes.
13: That we're not doing that?
12: No.
13: All right, we've got our sandwich maker in here, sandwich press. So I've got bread, I've put Skippy smooth or creamy peanut butter on it. I've put some shredded barbecue chicken, tasty cheese, a drizzle of sweet chili sauce, and here's the essentially unusual but delicious ingredient. I've had to squash up some salt and vinegar chips on top. So these are now on our sandwich press. I'm about to turn it on. Mm-hmm. And when we return, we will be eating our satay jaffle.
12: We need about 8 minutes for a perfect toasted sandwich.
13: Okay, let's do it.
12: Ryan?
14: Yep, 8 minutes.
12: Exactly?
14: Yeah, pretty much.
13: All right.
12: Okay.
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6: What are you?
7: An idiot sandwich.
8: Gonna make you go yuck.
0: TikTok Tucker. We make food from TikTok and eat it today. Travis Hurst has sent his toasted sandwich. We call it Hursty's Toasted Sandwich.
9: Wow, it's so oblique.
0: Hey, you know what you look like? You look like one of those ladies at a lunch shop that, you know, you go in.
9: I've got my gloves on.
0: You got your gloves on. And you got your apron.
9: Yeah.
0: And you go in there and you have a bit of flirty banter.
9: Do I?
0: Hey there, darling, how are you?
9: Do you want onion on your sandwich or do you just smell of BO?
0: No, I wanted the flirty chat. Oh,
9: that is my flirty chat. That's as flirty as it gets.
0: Right. I might go next door.
9: What we've done. You said 8 minutes. If I'd let these sandwiches cook for 8 minutes, the fire brigade would have been
0: right. Yeah, some toasters.
9: Oh, whatever.
0: Are different.
9: Here we are. So we were making Travis Hurst's satay jaffle, and he said this is his family's go-to comfort meal. So this is what we've done: bread, peanut butter. We've used Skippy creamy peanut butter. We've put some rotisserie chicken on the top of that, like a cooked chook.
0: Yep.
9: We've put some sweet chili sauce. We have put some shredded cheese. You then made all of us heave a little with your bare hands. You had to scrunch up some salt and vinegar chips. You said, let me make one. And we watched you scrunch it so slowly. It was watching you peel off your dermatitis.
0: I got a nice grind.
9: Anyway, we have now cooked these. I'm going to, do you want yours cut in half?
0: Yeah, please. Can you cut it into quarters?
9: No. Ryan, here's yours.
0: I'm going to go to the...
9: Tell your mum I said hi.
0: I'm going to go to the falafel joint next door.
9: All right, Brendan, here's yours. I'm cutting that into halves.
0: Okay.
9: There you go. And this next one, obviously, is mine. Hursty's Toasted Sanger. I think it might be delicious, but it's an unusual combination of ingredients.
0: Well, you haven't cut it through.
9: No, I haven't on mine either. Get over it.
0: Okay.
9: When I say go, we eat.
0: Chin, chin.
9: One, two, three.
0: Here we go.
9: Go.
0: Oh, my goodness.
9: That is a winner.
0: Wow.
9: Ryan?
10: Yeah, great.
0: It's like a satay sandwich.
9: The sweet chili sauce with the peanut butter obviously is a satay, but with a crunchy bit of also of the chip.
0: And I was going to say put the Skippy chunk peanut butter in there, but I think with the chips, it'd be too much crunch.
9: Mm-hmm.
0: It's the right amount. You got the creamy, you got the chips, you got the chicken, you got the sweet chili. It's all there.
9: I think that is absolutely delicious, and thank you, Travis.
0: All I'd like is a friendly face when I get my service.
9: Let's not ask for too much. But Travis has won. Tell him what he's won.
0: Travis, you've won a $500 Woolworths voucher, 3 cases of Skippy peanut butter, and a Skippy merch pack.
9: How good's that? We've signed the hat and probably devalued it, but there you go.
0: Maybe Trav doesn't want that. Thank you so much. And thanks to Skippy peanut butter.
8: Slap, gonna make you go yuck.
9: I'm going to have another bite.
0: Go for it.
9: Mm, yeah.
0: In the meantime, there's some conjecture in the high skies.
9: I'm eating, you talk.
0: Okay, there's some conjecture in the high skies about who controls the little blind on the plane.
9: They've given it all away.
0: Well, we'll talk further about it. Coming up, it's Jonesy and Amanda driving you home for Jam Nation.
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0: Cheers to those moments in music you just have to crank up. Won't you take me to a funky town? 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

0: Hello there, it's Jonesy Demanda driving you home across Australia, Wednesday, the 12th of August. Can't believe it's the 12th of August already.
1: This is a very interesting discussion. We're not talking about the armrest on an aeroplane, because I know that that's a major point of contention. Though apparently, I'm reading here, it's long being established by flight attendants and aviation professionals that the middle seat is entitled to both armrests.
0: Yeah, I feel that.
1: That, however, is by the by. Put that aside, because today we're not talking about the armrest. We're talking about the blind, the window shade. This woman has said, she sparked an argument, actually. She's asked, who controls the window shade on a flight? She said she had the window seat. She said it allows her to rest her head and nod off, blah, blah, blah. She had a recent 11.5-hour journey from Istanbul to Chicago. She said she kept the shade closed to get in a few extra hours of sleep. She woke towards the end of the flight, startled by a blast of sunlight. She said the person sitting next to her in the middle seat had opened the window shade and was snapping photos of Chicago's iconic skyline as they landed.
0: Ooh.
1: She's asking, is it a free-for-all, or does the person who has the window seat got control?
0: Because usually the hostie does all that, comes over as you're landing, opens up the shades. Because I think that takes away the awkwardness. I will say this person sitting in the middle has a lot of stones to reach across someone and open that blind.
1: But what about the person who's got the window seat who makes that call for everybody? Because you don't pay more for a window seat. You can ask for a window
0: seat. You can select a window
1: seat. But you don't pay more for a window seat.
0: Yeah. See, my wife loves the window seat.
1: Harley loves it.
0: She's ever been on a plane.
1: Yeah, Harley's the same. Looks out the window. When the kids and I fly with Harley, everyone knows that's his seat.
0: Harley's
1: forget
0: fantasy.
1: Forget dental records. Everyone doesn't know that's
0: him. They'll call out, is there anyone that can fly this plane?
1: Yeah, and he'll say, I can, but I can't right now because I'm looking out the window. It's interesting because people go, well, how dare she, the middle person lean over, et cetera.
0: Yep.
1: But where does the person next to the window get off? It makes me think, whose right is it to decide that for everybody in that line, in the aisle?
0: Yeah. An interesting one.
1: What do you think, Brendan?
0: Well, I, as I say, the window seat person controls the
1: for the entire duration of the flight.
0: With that responsibility comes great. Well, with that power comes great responsibility, because you've got to be mindful of the person sitting in the middle. There might be some guy Jethro. He's never been on a plane in his life, and he's got a hook. So you think, okay, there you
1: it's
0: go.
1: It's not
0: mate.
1: Just that. I like a day
0: Have
1: flight
0: a
1: because I don't like the pressure of having to sleep. Flights love it because they want you to go to sleep so you're not demanding. They just want you to go to sleep.
0: Yeah.
1: So they want to pull those blinds down and make everyone go to sleep, even if it's 2 in the afternoon. Off you go. You're all going to sleep.
0: They don't put them down at 2 in the afternoon.
1: But I prefer to have the window up while there's sunlight outside. Doesn't matter what the time zone is. But this, as you say, sometimes a flight attendant will put it down. But if a person puts it down, I don't know.
0: It's,
1: how can they make that decision
0: it's
1: for
0: It's like
1: us
0: the
1: all?
0: Driver of a car controls the stereo. So who sits next to the window?
1: Presumably that's the owner of the car. That's a who makes these people responsible?
0: No, if you're a rental car, whatever. You're driving the car.
1: You're driving the car. You're just sitting at the window.
0: Well, you control that particular bit of infrastructure.
1: Is that the rule or are you just making that up?
0: That's my rule. That's how I would roll.
1: Does everyone roll the same way? I don't know. Is this maybe a tribal drum?
0: No. Tribal drum wouldn't be for this.
1: How about a pub test?
0: It's not a pub test.
1: Oh, is it a whip poll?
0: No, it's not a whip poll.
1: Is it a would you rather? What do we call that?
0: Water cooler chat.
1: Well, then what is it?
0: You know what it is? We've opened a can of worms, Brian. It's a can of worms.
1: What's that noise?
0: It's a can of worms. And there's the worms.
1: Stop. It's too aggressive. No.
0: I've got a can of worms be aggressive.
1: Those sound effects are horrendous. And who put you in charge of them, by the by?
0: It's a can of worms.
1: All right, it's a can of worms.
0: We have opened a can of worms on
1: closing
0: this.
1: The blind on a plane, who gets to decide?
0: Yep.
1: Does anyone get to decide? Is it the person at the window? Is it their choice or not?
0: Person at the window, it's their choice. Right or wrong, it's their choice.
1: I don't agree. I don't know whose choice it is. Maybe the flight attendant. I don't think an individual can choose it for everybody.
0: Amanda, you've opened a real can of worms.
1: Okay. No, don't play it again.
0: Come on.
1: I'd switch over to smooth if I was listening to this.
0: Well, they're playing this right now. It's Jonesy and Amanda driving you home for Jam Nation.
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0: Hello there. It's Jonesy and Amanda driving you home, closing the blind on a plane. Who gets to decide? No, it's not a whip poll. It's not a pub test, nor is it water cooler chat.
1: Who gets to decide, Brendan? You.
0: No, it just works, okay? I like things in its place. And what you have opened here is a can of worms, friend. That's what you've opened. And we deposit the worms onto the table.
1: The story that was sparked. Sparked
0: That's
1: an online
0: worms, Ryan.
1: Argument. Because a woman was on a flight, a long flight. She closed the blind asleep. As they were landing in Chicago, she had this blast of light in her face and it woke her up because the person in the middle seat leant over to open it so they could take photos out the window.
0: I'm going to contradict myself here. I think if you're landing in a city and they've pulled the blind down and you're in the middle seat, I think you can do the reach over. I think you can. But I'll say this, if I was in that window seat, I would have had the presence of mind to not be a big hog and leave it down.
1: But who is in charge?
0: The person in the window seat. So if you can't handle the responsibility of controlling the blind, then the window seat, my friend, is not for you.
1: It's not responsibility. It's the generosity of spirit.
0: It's responsibility.
1: Well, no. Well, then what if you want to, responsibility to
0: who? It's like people that put their seat back. They're the same people.
1: It's not responsibility. It's being a good citizen.
0: Anyway, it's a can of worms.
1: Okay. Well, let's see what you think.
0: Connie is in Fraser Rise.
1: Hi, Connie. Closing the blind on a plane. Who gets to decide?
2: Oh, I think it depends on the flight too. But I think if it's on a long flight, if you're descending, definitely has to be up. If the person wants to sleep, put one of those things across your eyes and fall asleep. Because I like an aisle seat. Because I don't want to disturb anyone if I've got to go to the loo. So does that mean I just have to sit there and not get up if someone wants to go to the loo?
1: Yeah, true, that's Connie. True. I tend to agree.
0: Really, when you're on a plane, the great responsibility befalls on everyone.
1: It's not responsibility, it's manners.
0: Thank you, Connie. Aubrey has joined us.
1: Hello, Aubrey. Who gets to decide if the blind's up or down?
3: The window seat person. You pay the extra fare for it.
1: Do you? Do you pay extra for a window seat?
3: Sometimes, yeah.
0: What about those little self-contained ones that you go in, Amanda? With the spa, just back from the pilot.
1: Yeah, even the soap has a seatbelt.
0: Thank you, Aubrey.
1: Thank you.
0: Katie's in St Kilda.
1: Hello, Katie. What do you think? Who gets to control the blind?
4: I do think the window seat person, but it's a courtesy thing. Like, if you're descending into an exciting city, like, I don't know, put it up. And don't they make you put it down anyway during when you're going down? Or if you're in the middle, like, oh, excuse me, do you mind if you pop it up? I take a few pictures.
0: Yeah.
4: Like, I'm sorry, do not reach over me and open it and start taking photos.
1: What if you're asleep, though? What if you're asleep? Would you rather someone woke you up and said, do you mind if I move the blind? Or they just quietly went to do it?
4: Yeah, that's a sketchy part. I did not know about if, like, but what if I was woken up by that? I'd, like, scream.
1: Yeah, yeah. Thank you.
0: It's a good can of worms. Amanda's in French's Forest.
1: Hello, Amanda. Who's responsible for the blind?
5: Hi, if you don't mind, can I just quickly say I love your new time slot and now I can listen to you on the way home from work?
1: Oh, you can say that any time you like.
0: We love praise.
1: Thank you, Amanda.
5: Thank you. That's okay. I think it's definitely not the window seats person to be in charge of the window.
0: Oh.
5: It's the pilot and the cabin crew. And a lot of the time when you take off and land, they say that you must leave the window up for safety reasons.
0: Mm-hmm.
5: So I think it's definitely not the window seats person's opinion to do that. But I do think that the person sitting by the window has full control of looking out the window and can hog the window and not let anyone else look out the window.
1: Meaning they should be allowed to. If they want to hog it just by sticking their big head out the window, in the way, that's okay.
5: And if the other people don't like it, too bad. They should have booked a window seat.
1: Okay. All right. Thank you.
0: And Anne's going to wrap this up.
1: Anne, what do you think? Who gets to control the blind?
6: Oh, are you talking to me?
0: Talking to you, Anne. What are you, taxi driver?
6: That was a quick... Oh, okay. Look, I was recently on a flight, and I know you have to keep them up, landing and taking off.
0: Yep.
6: However... Before we landed recently, the sunshine was absolutely blinding me in the eyes. I was on the window seat.
1: Mm-hmm.
6: And I must admit, I had to close it just a little bit. I was very courteous. I didn't close it completely, But I did close it, and the other two gentlemen beside me didn't seem to mind, but didn't say anything.
0: Yeah, but that's what I'm talking about, Anne. With great power comes great responsibility.
1: You sound like you were aware and polite.
0: You see the sun streaming in, blinding everyone on the plane, so you say, well, I'll pull it down.
1: Yeah, and if the other people had a problem, you would have paid attention. Yeah.
6: Absolutely. I think we've all got to be courteous.
1: Yes, I think so
0: too.
1: That's it.
0: Thank you. Can of worms.
1: Oh, is this going to be a thing now?
0: I think it's a thing. It's already happened. You opened the can of worms. Don't blame me. Don't shoot the messenger.
1: I think you just want to use every sound effect in the archive at some point. Oh, that's a particularly terrible one.
0: What we need is the sound of the worms going back into a can.
1: Till next time.
0: Till next time. Emma Gillespie with That's Entertainment. That's coming up next. It's Jonesy and Amanda driving you home for Jam Nation.
7: 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River 1467.

0: It's Jonesy and Amanda driving you home. From the Daily Oz, she is the editor, Emma Gillespie.
1: Well, hello. We're hearing a lot about gambling reforms at the moment, aren't we?
2: And I must say, I heard a really good example of what this means and how bad Australians are at gambling on your podcast, The Daily Oz.
1: Yeah, so we have been unpacking this. In case anyone's not fully up to speed, there's this debate going on in Parliament this week. There's changes being put forward by Labor that would limit gambling ads. They would ban gambling ads from live sport, from jerseys. And there's this stoush going on in Canberra between all sides of politics. The Coalition, the Greens and the Independents are all pushing the government to do more. They're saying that this bill doesn't go far enough. And that all ties into this current state of play being that Australia records the highest gambling losses per capita in the world, which I think is an absolutely shocking stat when you consider a place like Vegas, when you consider these kind of high rolling parts of the world. Australia is the worst. Our national losses come in at around $36 billion a year.
2: Wow.
1: That is more than $1,000 a year for every single adult in the country.
2: Wow.
1: Which is staggering, right? And a lot of this conversation at the moment is centering around sports gambling specifically. Obviously, pokies losses are huge, but the national conversation right now is really looking at sports gambling. How is it affecting everyday people, especially young men? And there's this big conversation around inducements going on. So these are these kind of bonus bets, these enticements that we see from sports betting apps that problem gamblers are saying are really hard to walk away from. You might go into the weekend thinking, you know, not this weekend, I'm going to have a break. And then you get a text message from an app saying, here's $200 worth of bonus bets and credits. So there's that happening. At the same time, you know, we're learning that the AFL and the NRL themselves are profiting directly from the betting on their own games.
2: That was shocking to hear that.
1: Tens of millions of dollars a year combined. So we've learned all of this from a recent Senate inquiry into these gambling reforms. And that's where we heard from problem gamblers who said that, you know, they had been offered drugs, escorts, all these unlawful inducements to get them to stay on the platforms. And with that, there's a new report from FAIR. This is the Foundation for Alcohol Research and Education, which dropped a report last week finding alcohol companies now sponsor every single AFL and NRL club in Australia, and about three quarters have affiliations with gambling sponsorships, which I think when you consider, you know, sport, young fans, there are all these concerns about how deeply these industries, alcohol as well as gambling, have become embedded in Australian sport.
2: Was it true that, like, the clubs themselves make money every time someone places a bet?
1: Yes, the clubs themselves have these arrangements. And I think that that's not been very transparently communicated with fans, sporting fans, gamblers themselves, with the community at large. The conversation for so long has been around pokies, right? We know poker machines are huge. It's a separate revenue stream. But now we're learning about the extent of these alcohol and gambling relationships with these sporting clubs and the codes. Generally, this research really maps that out. And I think, you know, when you consider all the young fans and how embedded these relationships have become, rightly so, there are these conversations about what are the broader long-term impacts of these sponsorships.
0: Goodness. Go back to harmless cigarettes.
2: Those old harmless ones.
0: Harmless cigarettes. Emma, bring them back. Thank you so much.
1: Thanks, guys.
2: Thanks, Emma.
3: Okay, your download is complete.
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1: 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Don't let...
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5: For the Manly and Lower Western District, cloudy day today, a top of 17. On Friday, cloudy 17. For Saturday, cloudy, heading for 17. And Sunday, partly cloudy 19. This morning at Sunraysia, a low of 5.
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0: $2,000 each day. Each day, one of us gives you five keywords that you need to remember in that order later on in the show.
8: Jonesy had five words that
0: random
8: words that are of no consequence to anyone.
0: Motorcyclist will attest to this when you're riding along with your own thoughts, and that internal earpod or AirPod just comes up with heaps of stuff.
8: Well, these are five words that make no sense to anyone but you, Brendan. Mm. And so a couple of references to very old jokes that you and I have enjoyed for the last 20 years. But having said that, if you're trying to work out a sequence, there isn't one. They're just five random words.
0: The random thoughts. Jamie of Cabramatta is done.
8: Hi, Jamie.
9: Hi.
8: Hello, Jamie. There's $2,000 on the line here if you can give us all five words in the right order. Are you ready?
9: Yes, I'm ready.
8: Over to you.
9: Munch, Lionel, requirement, breaker, boiling. Is that right?
0: No, Jamie. The last one is wrong, Jamie.
8: It's wrong.
9: Oh, the last one's wrong.
0: The last one's wrong, Jamie. What the hay?
8: No, he misheard the last one.
0: Jamie,
8: it sounds
0: it's not
8: a bit
0: boiling.
8: Like, it's not boiling.
0: Jamie, I thought you said it so confidently.
8: No, he misheard. It's not boiling. Maybe you need to work on your diction, Brendan.
0: I enunciate very well, my friend. Old mother rattle out a rough cut putt.
8: Thank you.
0: Thank you, Jamie. Well, Jamie's loss is Liv of North Clyde's gain.
8: Hello, Liv.
0: Maybe.
10: Hello.
8: Let's see if you know all these words.
0: We're good,
8: words.
0: Liv. Just relax, okay? Jamie just mucked it up. This is up to you.
8: Let's see if you've heard them all correctly. Over to you, Liv.
10: It is munch, Lionel, requirement, breaker. And oily.
8: Oily is the last
2: word. As real as any memory in your head.
4: Now we could have total recall.
0: Liv, congratulations.
8: The last word was oily, not boiling.
0: Oily McGoily.
10: What are those words?
8: Yes, what are they, Brendan? The workings of your mind are so strange.
0: Wait, why don't we just get Jim Wright to pick the words one day?
8: All right, we might.
11: All right, I'm keen.
0: Actually, we'll do it on Friday. We'll give you some thought. Amanda has to have a right of reply tomorrow. Liv, this is all about you, $2,000.
10: Thank you so much. You guys are awesome.
0: Well, you're
8: unreal.
0: Awesome.
8: Thank you, Liv.
0: For Jamie, though. Poor Jamie.
8: Well, that's how it goes. This is a competition, $2,000. And if you'd like to register to play, jonesyandamanda.com.au, or you can call us tomorrow at 1355 22 when it's your turn.
0: There's a new controversial kids toy out.
8: Yes. It does make me laugh, but I do wonder if it's appropriate for children. We'll play you the ad and the controversy next.
0: It's Jonesy and Amanda driving you home for Jam Nation.
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3: Bird flu?
2: 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Thousands of little penguins from Phillip Island will be herded into a pen. They're going to get a vaccine against bird flu. Yeah. 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Unbelievable.
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0: Hello there, it's Jonesy and Amanda driving you home this afternoon.
1: There's been some controversy around a new children's toy. It's designed for people or children who are four and over. It's been, I think Big W has taken it off the shelves because there's been some controversy. I'll explain what it looks like before we go to the ad and what people are saying about it. It's called Chest to Cheeks, I think that's what it's called in the States. Here it might be called Butt Face or Bum Face. Okay. And it is a bum that's got headphones on its head and it's obviously buttocks with the split down the middle.
0: Of course.
1: And two eyes on it.
0: I know how buttocks work.
1: Don't let the door hit you with a good lod split you. It's one of my favourite sayings. So there's two eyes on it and it jiggles up and down and does all kinds of things and makes noises. Here is the American ad for Chester Cheeks.
2: What's that? It's Chester Cheeks, the ultimate butt-face prankster. Squeeze, and he lets it rip. He's dropping beats, jiggling cheeks. He's full of gas power pranks up his sleeve. That little fart.
3: Chester!
2: Always up to cheeky tricks. Warning, they cause explosive laughter and uncontrollable wiggle dancing. Chester Cheeks, from Buttface by Goliath.
1: Right. I love the idea of a grown-up getting the call to go in to do that voiceover. So good. I giggled all the way through that. I'm terrible.
0: Someone made this toy.
1: Well, someone has made this toy, and it jiggles up and down, makes flatulence noises, and it you know, bash it on the head and it twerks, all this
0: kind of
1: stuff.
0: And it's available here or just America?
1: No, I think it's been a woman in Queensland spotted the toy at her local Big W, and she thought it was inappropriate. She said that she and her husband felt sick after noticing their children looking at it. It's been reported that many social media users agreed with her and said it was time for a recall. Big W has stopped selling the controversial toy. This is interesting because concerns were raised by child safety experts who feel that we should not be teaching children that it's fun to touch your body parts and for other people to touch them and to spread your cheeks and all that kind of stuff.
0: Is it, how anatomical is it?
1: I'll show you a picture.
0: Right.
1: I've scribbled on that one.
0: Right.
1: So I was doodling.
0: But I didn't know what was going on.
1: Looks like
0: in
1: a
0: there.
1: Mexican with a moustache, but that's just me scribbling and doodling while the show was on.
0: Basically,
1: it's a bum, and you can stretch it, and it'll make noises. It bounces up and down.
0: About that.
1: Well, here's what the news story in Australia has said.
4: It's a bum with a face, and a lot of parents reckon, well, it stinks.
5: I definitely would not buy that for my child. I think that's the wrong kind of, definitely the wrong kind of toy for a two-year-old or any child for that matter. Like, no.
4: It might seem innocent enough, but once you find out what it does, it could be perceived as far more sinister. The packaging promotes the toy as something you can stretch, squeeze, and basically twerk.
0: Right. Yeah, I'd say. I'm not a wowser, but I'd say no. No. You know, because when I was a kid, there was a lot of toys that were banned.
1: You were probably of the era where you could fire an air rifle.
0: Oh, you buy an air rifle.
1: Into someone's actual bum.
0: But I remember Smash Up Derby, that got banned. Remember Bang Crash, Smash 'Em Up,
1: Why?
0: Smash Up Derby's fun. I like tons of chokeable parts.
1: Oh, I see.
0: You'd choke a whole crash with that thing.
1: Yeah.
0: And then there was slime.
1: Why'd that get banned?
0: Because I think it just got everywhere. So they added worms to it, slime with worms. And then they put on it not non-toxic. So people thought, oh, yeah, I could eat it. So all the kids were eating the slime. But the worst one was $6 million man, bionic woman, crazy foam.
1: And
0: it was
1: that?
0: A bath foam that looked like a shaving foam, but it would fill your whole bath with foam. But the active ingredient was flammable.
1: Oh.
0: So the whole thing would be a cauldron. You put your kids in the bath.
1: Wow.
0: Dad would come in with a smoke.
1: Dad had come in with the smoke. Well, were the days.
0: They were the simple times
1: that
0: of the 70s.
1: I was given a doll as an adult, as a joke. It was a Peter Andre doll.
0: Yeah.
1: And it was not recommended for children under three because of small parts. He's not going to recover from that.
0: The Funky Junkie, indeed.
1: Is that what he was called?
0: No, that's his song.
1: Oh, was it?
0: The Funky Junkie.
1: Did he know about Chester Cheeks?
0: Maybe they should do a collab.
1: I'm embarrassed to say I've giggled all the way through that Chester Cheeks ad. I'm sorry.
0: Instagram is here. $2,000 on the line. Yesterday, we gave away $1,000. Today, it could happen for you. It's Jonesy and Amanda driving you home for Jam Nation.
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0: Hello there. It's Jonesy and Amanda driving you home this afternoon.
1: Money,
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4: Jonesy and Amanda's.
0: Happy days. This time yesterday, Adam, $1,000 with Instagram.
5: He got $1,000 by getting the 10 questions right.
0: Wisely, and he listened to his mum, well, Alison.
5: His mum said, don't go for the $2,000. Don't answer the bonus question. You and I, we didn't say so, but we both thought it was a relatively easy bonus question.
0: Yeah, the naked chef.
5: Neither he nor his mum knew the answer.
0: Alison
5: so
0: came round to it in the end, but maybe Jamie Oliver's fallen off the radar.
5: Well, luckily, he didn't take that chance and went home with $1,000.
0: Anyway, 10 questions, 60 seconds on the clock. You can pass if you don't know an answer. We'll come back to the question if time permits. You get all the questions right, like Adam, $1,000.
5: Yep, and as like Adam, we will offer you bonus question, double or nothing.
0: Michael is in Port Melbourne. Hello, Michael.
6: That's me. Hello.
5: That's me. How are you, Michael?
6: I'm good. How are you?
5: Very well. Have you got your listening ears on? Have you got a quiet place to answer?
6: I am, yes.
5: All righty. Well,
6: yes
5: let's see.
6: Yes.
5: Excellent.
0: Good. Good man.
5: 10 questions, 60 seconds. Do say pass if you're not sure because we might have time to come back, okay?
6: Excellent.
5: All right,
6: you.
5: Adam, get ready because here comes
0: Michael.
5: Question.
0: Oh,
5: sorry. Sorry, Michael.
0: Maybe Michael Channel Adam.
5: Maybe Michael Channel Michael. Adam.
6: If it means I get $1,000, I'll channel Adam.
5: Let's see what we can do. Question number one. How many hours are there in a day?
6: 24.
5: Question two, what's the name of the fairy in Peter Pan?
6: Tinkerbell.
5: Question three, how many of each animal did Noah take onto the ark?
6: Two.
5: Question four, what's the capital of the Northern Territory?
6: Oh, pass.
5: Question five, who sings the hit track Hips Don't Lie?
6: Shakira.
5: Question six, in a game of pool, what colour is the cue ball?
6: White.
5: Question seven, which planet is closest to the sun?
6: Saturn?
5: Oh, it's Mercury.
6: Damn.
5: And I reckon you'd if you went back, you'd have known the capital of the Northern Territory is...
6: Yeah, I would have gotten there.
5: It's Darwin.
6: Darwin? Yeah.
5: Yeah. Bugger.
0: Oh, Michael.
5: Michael, thank you for playing.
0: Thank you for being part of it.
6: Thank you
5: for
6: having me.
5: Thank you.
0: Like Michael, you can play along, jonesyandamanda.com.au. A sign, my friend, a sign that you are heading for team success for this Sunday's Logies.
5: What's the sign?
0: It just happened.
5: Really?
0: This is the second time this has happened in as many weeks.
5: Oh, I'm intrigued.
0: Yeah, my little intrigued-faced friend. We'll talk about that next for Jam Nation.
7: River 1467. 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Psalm.

0: across Australia, it's Jonesy and Amanda driving you home this Wednesday, the 12th of August. Well, mark this down as a red letter day, for it is a sign, I tells you. As many as 2 weeks now, you have been mentioned on The Chase.
1: Have I?
0: 2 weeks ago, you were mentioned in this question.
2: The lyrics to the iconic SunSmart jingle, Slip, Slop, Slap, were written by which broadcaster? A. Steve Weiser. B. Amanda Keller. C. Philip Adams. What do you think?
3: A. Steve Weiser.
2: Steve Weiser. Correct answer here is... Philip Adams.
0: Yeah.
1: Has it happened again?
0: Just then, moments ago.
1: What happened?
0: Your name mentioned yet again on The Chase.
1: Really?
2: An ABC series hosted by Amanda Keller is named for what musical instrument?
4: Flute?
2: The piano.
0: See, it's happening.
1: Is that a good sign?
0: You
1: she
0: are,
1: said flute.
0: You are top of mind with all the people, the movers and the shakers.
1: She said flute.
0: That doesn't matter.
1: Doesn't
0: That's
1: matter.
0: All by
1: Imagine
0: the by.
1: Imagine a show just about the flute.
0: I'd watch that.
1: No, you wouldn't.
0: Just for the kooky face of that.
1: Yeah, actually, that is true.
0: It just looks weird.
1: The Will Ferrell jazz flute.
0: It looks weird. I will say this. The time is coming for you. Your time is here.
1: You don't need to stress me out with this.
0: I'm not going to stress you. I am here. Mm. I am the wind beneath your wings. Mm. I am Colonel Sam Troutman to your Rambo.
1: Mm-hmm.
0: I'm the one that talked. Mm-hmm. When people are saying...
1: What are they saying?
0: Never mind.
1: What are people
0: saying?
1: But
0: I'm saying she is the one. She'll eat things that'll make Billy Goat puke. That's what he said in Rambo. But,
1: you're not saying that about me.
0: But you are the king, queen of piece to camera. You can present anywhere. We could be on the train at the train station. I say, Amanda, do a speech about infrastructure. And boom, there you have it.
1: Brendan, thank you. I appreciate all that you're saying.
0: That's the skills.
1: It's all up. It's all up to the fairy world. We just let it go.
0: Forget the fairies. Okay. This is your
1: All right,
0: time.
1: Thank you.
0: And you're going
1: thank
0: to win
1: you, stop.
0: This.
1: Just stop.
0: Yes, Ryan.
1: Come on, this is making me uncomfortable.
0: Ryan and I have got our matching suits.
1: We're not going.
0: We're there.
1: No, you're not.
0: Yeah, we're so there.
1: No, you're not.
0: We are there. Yeah.
1: You won't even be awake.
0: I will be there for you, my friend. And tears will be streaming down my face.
1: Can we not? This is starting to put a bit of pressure on me that I don't appreciate and don't need.
0: Because
1: pressure's not good.
0: Under pressure, what happens with coal?
1: Does that become an oyster?
0: No, it turns into a diamond, you fool. Well, Gina Hahn, Reinhardt wants to mine you. One of the two. But this is what it's about. And you know what? The Logies. A lot of people poo-poo the Logies. I've been many times. And I think of my highlights of the Logies.
1: I remember one year
0: I went to the Logies and I just walked into a heated discussion, I would say argument, on the verge of fisticuffs between Paulie from Fat Pizza and a certain TV executive. Mm. And I walked in and at that minute Paulie said, I think we'll just let bygones be bygones.
1: I don't think he's worked
0: that
1: since.
0: Was good. I remember one time I was sitting at a table. I went there for SBS one year when I was played the journalist in Fat Pizza.
1: Right.
0: And I was sitting at a table with an actress, I won't name her, but she had a real, like a droopy, one of those droopy tops. You know the tops that need the bosom tape?
1: Mm.
0: The tape had given out during entree. So I was sitting next to her and I didn't know what to look. I didn't know if I wanted to say anything. I didn't want to say, hey, by the way, your nipples popped out. It's fairly... It's almost on my bread roll. It was pretty much a touch. I think I brushed my bread roll.
1: Oh, come
0: no,
1: on.
0: No, seriously.
1: I
0: was there.
1: Touched your bread roll.
0: My bread roll.
1: Come on.
0: It did.
1: You've got gluten issues.
0: It did. It brushed it. What about Molly Meldrum when he hijacked Samuel Johnson's speech?
1: Won the gold for playing Molly Meldrum, that was a hugely sphincter-tightening moment for everybody.
0: I was sitting front and centre.
1: Oh, we were all there.
0: I was watching it and I was right near the Big Auto.
1: What hit your bread roll this time?
0: The Big Auto queue was just saying, wrap it up, wrap it. And this guy's got off his cracker. Okay. These are the great, this is why people go to the Logies.
1: You know what?
0: This is why, and people will vote for you, friend.
1: People will be very relieved. On the red carpet, you're not there. You know who will be relieved?
0: Don't bring up on that.
1: Jules Lund and Jennifer Hawkins will be very relieved that you're not there rubbernecking.
5: Hey, search is underway for Australia's next top supermodel. Let me tell you, watch out, Jonesy. Get out of the way, mate. You perv.
1: Oh, he's photobombing.
5: What a creep.
0: You know.
6: Bro. righto, you two. That's enough.
0: Anyway. 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
1: On Monday, it'll all be behind
0: Follow
1: us.
0: The prompts. Vote for Amanda.
1: Thank you. I want this so much for you. Okay, stop it.
0: And I'm not the sort of person that wants other people to get accolades. I'm a bit of a hog. I seriously want you
1: All right,
0: to
1: thank
0: win
1: you. Just stop. You're not helping right now. You're putting too much pressure. I'm thrilled to be nominated. This is a wonderful thing.
0: I think I'm being hugely helpful.
1: This will do. Thank you so much, Brendan. Speaking of the Logies, we've got Robert Irwin on the show tomorrow. He's in my category, yes, but he's also in the Gold Logie. We'll talk to him about that one. I'll arm wrestle him over mine.
0: 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We will be back tomorrow.
1: We'll see you then.
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6: For the Manly and Lower Western District, cloudy day today, a top of 17 on Friday, cloudy 17. For Saturday, cloudy, heading for 17, and Sunday, partly cloudy, 19. This morning at Sunraysia, a low of 5.
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0: River 1467 weather. For Good Deal Tyres, head in today for a totally good deal.
6: Good morning to you. A cloudy day for the Mallee today. Slight chance for light shower. Mildura and Robin Vale heading for 17. Ogun 16. The lower western becoming cloudy. Chance of frost in the far east early this morning. Slight chance of a shower. Wentworth and Pooncarry 17. Broken Hill 16. And the Riverland partly cloudy. Renmark 17. The 3-day forecast for Sunraysia tomorrow cloudy 17. Saturday cloudy 17. And Sunday partly cloudy 19. Currently in Mildura 7.
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0: Hudson Race, his own River 1467 Breakfast with Dave Burrows. Aussie Crawl there, the boys line up. Great to have you company. It is Thursday morning now. Before we go any further, just a bit of a heads up on the H5 bird flu update. Now, it has been dissected in a single wild bird at Mildura. Again, don't want to create panic about this, but people are going to start panicking. There's going to be one thing. People are going to panic, or people are going to say, oh, seriously, what are we even talking about? Look, this case is in addition to known locations in southwest Victoria, the Great Ocean Road region, Gippsland, Melbourne southeast. And, of course, we're talking about the other side of the river in Wentworth as well. Residents along the Murray River and throughout the region encouraged to be aware. And, look, avoid contact with sick or dead wild birds or wildlife and their environment. Record what you see using location, species, how many. Report online by calling the Emergency Animal Disease Hotline, 1-800-675-888. Report clusters, five or more of sick or dead wild birds of any species anywhere in Victoria. Report even one sick or dead wildlife seabird or wild seabird, water bird, shore bird or bird of prey. Report even one sick or dead marine animal like a seal, sea lion or dolphin. And what's going to happen is essentially Agriculture Victoria are going to assess each report, sort of testing and sampling are needed based on location and species type. We've been talking about this for a while. Community reports, important part of this, and they're helping the surveillance teams understand what's occurring on the ground, and they are thanking everyone who continues to report sick or dead wildlife. They are saying that early detection remains one of the most important tools that they have. So, look, just a heads up again. We don't want to create panic about this, but people are either going to say one or two things. They're either going to say, oh, what, just making a storm in the teacup, or they're going to start panicking. So we'll just keep you updated with the information. That those details will go up on our website as well. Hey, very soon we'll open up the community file and next bit of ELO. Good morning. Welcome to Thursday.
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0: 14:67 on a Thursday morning. 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While you're there, check out the community file. And 5,000 steps continues on until the end of August. There's a 12-year-old gentleman here in Sunraysia, one of only 29 cases around the world suffering from giant cell angioblastoma. Believed to be the only person in Australia born with the condition, and treatment so far been ineffective. And the cost, the medical bills are substantial every month. So, look, John Burford and Chalice, they've set an ambitious target of raising $15,000 in June, July and August to support the Mildura youngster. 5,000 steps. 5,000 steps. Simple. Do 5,000. Make a donation to the Chalice account. 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Donate $5. Walk 5,000 steps. Make a larger donation for a single day. They've also got cut-out feet with the gentleman's photo on them for sale for just $5. And as always, we are talking Chalice. 100% of the funds raised from this campaign will be distributed to the family. So, look, we've got details, including the bank account details, and our website, river1467.com.au. River1467. Yeah, your leaders in local. We'll keep you updated.
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Sunraysia's own River 1467 Happy. That is Pharrell Williams. It is Breakfast with Dave Burrows, and we'll update you with new sport and weather in just minutes. After weather, it is River 1467 Fuel Watch for professionals. Well, here are those fuel prices are dropping. Not quick enough, as far as I'm concerned, of course, but they are dropping. Eurythmics to news. It's the miracle of love.

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1: Morning with your local news. I'm Andrew Johnston. A man accused of hitting two children in his four-wheel drive ute in Mildura CBD has been bailed. The Herald Sun says the court heard the 57-year-old struck the boys in the Langtree Mall late Thursday night, but targeted the wrong people after his wife's business had been vandalised. He's facing several charges and is due back in court in December. The Victorian government's holding a review of its pothole policy after revelations 98% of drivers applying for compensation are knocked back. Mildura MP Jay Benham says many roads in her electorate have craters in them, with motorists facing big challenges. And Shadow Roads Minister Danny O'Brien has reiterated the Coalition's pledge to fix the road system if elected in November.
2: But if you do the preventative maintenance, if you make sure that the water's not getting in, then you reduce the number of potholes and road damage that you have.
1: A disability advocacy forum is being held in Mildura next week. Sunraysia Residential Services is holding the group meeting next Friday, saying it's a chance for residents to share experiences and other feedback on disability support. It's the third disability advocacy group meeting for the year, with the organisation saying it also provides participants a voice to enact change. Locals wanting to get involved in Mildura's Healthy Homes Expo have just over 2 weeks to put in an expression of interest. Deputy Mayor Helen Healy says it's a good opportunity for businesses or community groups who work in environmentally friendly spaces to showcase their products.
3: Even native plans for local gardens, any ideas of how our homes can be safer and healthier and more environmentally friendly. So for information on that, go to yoursate.mildura.vic.gov.au.
1: Claims billions of dollars earmarked for Melbourne Suburban Rail Loop could be redirected to regional roads, housing and infrastructure. Regional Cities Victoria, which includes Mildura, says regional centres watch billions go into metro projects while they suffered. It's calling on all parties to commit to an extra $2 billion for roads and a $1 billion regional fund for infrastructure. And that's the latest in local news.
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4: Hi, I'm Phoebe Humphrey. Barnaby Joyce has declared One Nation as the gayest party in Australia while distancing himself from failed WA candidate Harminder Singh, who declared homosexuality as a mental illness. Joyce telling the ABC it's taken freedom of speech too far.
5: People are allowed to have views, but they've got to be within the Australian guardrails. Well, that's one of our key policies. We believe in an Australian culture that is tolerant, egalitarian.
4: Meantime, school kids across Australia are set to stage a walkout today to protest Pauline Hanson and One Nation. Demonstrations are being held in state and territory capitals. One of the big four banks warns that interest rates could remain high for some time to come. The CEO of Westpac says mortgage holders could be waiting until 2028 to start seeing the cash rate come down. He's blaming weak productivity. And Lionel Messi has hinted at retirement in a tribute post to his dad, the Argentinian legend, writing that since his father's passing, he has serious doubts about whether he can keep playing.
6: Sport for Anne Webster, your member for Mallee, authorised A. Webster Mildura.
4: In sport, Aussie skipper Pat Cummins says Nathan Lyon is ready to go for today's first test against Bangladesh in Darwin, with the spinner making his comeback from a hamstring injury he suffered during the third Ashes test back in December.
7: It's great to have Nath back. I was even looking at some footage the other day of that Adelaide test, and I think that's the best he's bowled in years.
4: Roosters fullback James Tedesco will now miss tonight's clash against the Panthers despite being named on Tuesday. And round two of the AFLW season kicks off tonight between Melbourne and Hawthorn. That's the latest news and sport.
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8: For the Mallee today, a cloudy day, slight chance of a light shower. Mildura and Rawinvale heading for 17, only in a top of 16. The lower western becoming cloudy, chance of frost in the far east early this morning, slight chance of a shower. Wentworth and Pooncarry 17, Broken Hill 16, and the Riverland a partly cloudy day, Renmark 17. The 3-day forecast for Sunraysia tomorrow, cloudy 17, Saturday cloudy 17, and Sunday partly cloudy 19, currently at 5 past 6 in Mildura at 7.
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8: On the way at 20 past 6, I can't believe when I come in and read this morning. Australia's largest aluminium smelter is going to receive a $2.5 billion bailout package. I thought there'd be serious money in aluminium smelting. We will talk about that at 20 past 6. We'll check weather around the country. And next, advocates are calling for greater support of lung cancer patients in regional and rural areas with the launch of an ambitious new roadmap aimed at tackling the disease. Now, there is our fair share of lung cancer patients here in Sunraysia, of course. We'll talk about that next year on River 1467. It's ABBA with Mamma Mia at 6 past 6 Thursday already.

0: Mamma Mia, that's Ross and Rosie's Own River, 14:67, 9 past 6. It is the footy back this Saturday. It is the last round of the home and away season for the SFNL. Round 18, Redcliffe's taking on a Ripple at Quandong Park in the senior footy. And the question is, can a Ripple stop Redcliffe's winning run into the finals? Because they've just gone crazy, just been powering ahead Redcliffe's. All the action from 2 on Saturday afternoon for the Gateway, the G. The place to be. River 14:67, live footy, local voices and big moments in 2026. Look, Lung Foundation Australia has unveiled, or it's about to unveil, an ambitious roadmap to transform lung cancer outcomes, calling on governments to act on 6 priority reforms that would improve prevention, early detection, treatment, survivorship and research for Australia's leading cause of cancer death. So last year, 15,108 Australians were diagnosed with lung cancer, quite so they were around 41 people per day. Approximately 8,994 lost their lives to the disease. Despite being Australia's leading cause of cancer death, lung cancer continues to lag behind other major cancers in investment, sport and research, apparently. These recommendations are outlined in Time to Take the Next Step, Delivering Equitable Lung Cancer Reform in Australia. Lung Foundation is Australia's third national blueprint here for action on lung cancer. It's going to be launched Parliament House today. And again, Develop My Lung Foundation Australia, in partnership with clinicians, researchers and people with lived experience. The blueprint reflects a shared national vision for improving lung cancer outcome, building on the successful implementation of the National Lung Cancer Screening Program's first year. It identifies the next step in reforms needed to reduce inequities, improve outcomes and save more lives. So look, the blueprint outlines 6 priority areas for reform across prevention, First Nations health, tobacco control, lung cancer screening, patient and carer support, and research and innovation, and recognising that anyone with lungs can develop lung cancer. It calls on government to promote lung health for all Australians through increased lung health awareness, improved air quality and evidence-based action to prevent tobacco and vape-related harm, while strengthening access to culturally safe support for people who smoke, and protecting future generations from nicotine addiction. It's a big part of it. Long time since I smoked, though, but I smoked a lot of years. Look, the blueprint's going to be launched at Parliament House today, bringing together parliamentarians, clinicians, researchers, advocates and people with lived experience to discuss the next chapter of lung cancer reform in Australia. It's a question, conversation that we don't want to have. I want to sweep it under the rug. Don't want to talk about it, but we have to. It's pretty much as simple as that. It's huge. It's a huge thing here in Australia, lung cancer. Well, again, that's going to be launched today. And maybe you heard it first here on River 14:67. Going to check weather right around the country, including in Canberra, next.
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10: Let's have a look right around the country. Sydney, a sunny day today, heading for a top of 20 for Brisbane, a sunny day and 24 today, heading up to Darwin, partly cloudy and 31 for their Thursday. Across in Perth, a sunny day and 19. All the way down south, Hobart, expecting a partly cloudy day and 16. I was just talking about Canberra, partly cloudy and 16. Down in Melbourne, cloudy and 16, and across in Adelaide, expecting a shower or two, and 17 today. Here locally, a cloudy day, slight chance of a light shower, 16 or 17, depending on exactly where you are right around the region. Currently at 16 past 6 in Moorbean South, sitting on 7 degrees.

0: 1967 on a Thursday morning. Anything got to all? To figure. If I could, 1927, it's 19 past six. Hey, look, Australia's largest aluminium smelter is going to receive $2.5 billion worth of bailout package from the New South Wales and federal governments in a bid to secure its future and provide certainty for more than 1,000 workers. Now, look, Tomago Aluminium is located in the New South Wales Hunter region. I know it well. I've got family up there. And it's was at risk of closing at the end of its existing electricity supply contract 31st of December 2028. The new bailout package is going to be announced by the Prime Minister Anthony Albanese and New South Wales Premier Chris Minns. Today, apparently, the smelter, majority owned by the resource giant Rio Tinto, also facing rising electricity costs. Costs of coal-fired and renewed energy options expected to increase from January 2029 based on current market proposals. And now, look, Tomago Aluminium, single largest user of electricity in New South Wales, consumes more than 10% of the state's power supply. The smelter is also facing intensifying competition from cheaper producers of metal in China. So look, Tomago Aluminium's agreed to invest at least $1.1 billion in the facility as part of the new bailout deal, including $100 million to drive further decarbonisation activities in the smelter and support demand from the New South Wales grid. Look, the investment expected to accelerate the decarbonisation of more than 10% of the state's electricity grid. So, what's it going to do? The New South Wales and federal governments estimated the bailout package is going to secure 5,000 indirect jobs in the broader economy in the Hunter region. But after saying that, think about this. The federal government's contributed to packages worth $2 billion for Rio Tinto's Boyne smelter in Queensland, $2.4 billion for the collapsed Whyalla Steelworks in South Australia, and $600 million for Glencore's copper smelter and refinery at Mount Isa. This is big business. It's big dollars, but it's also big employment. Tomago Aluminium produces about 5,900 tonnes of aluminium. I'll try that again, 490,000 tonnes of aluminium every year. It's Australia's fifth largest export commodity. Aluminium, it's used in all sorts of things, you know, production of cars, planes, homes, sporting equipment, of course, drink cans as well. But, I mean, it's a big price tag, $2.5 billion bailout package for Tomago Aluminium, and that is, again, in the Hunter region. If you're in the Hunter, it's just, you know, Newcastle and family north of Newcastle, you'll probably know what I'm talking about if you've been through the region. Hey, look, we're going to move on with our morning with Aaron Stevens. Going to catch up with him on this day next. This is August 13, and John Lennon left Heathrow Airport on this day, never ever returned to the UK. What year do you think that was? Aaron will be talking about John Lennon next.
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10: Looking back on August 13, the day in 1942, when the classic Disney animated movie Bambi premiered.
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10: in 1969, the Apollo 11 astronauts were given a ticker tape parade in New York, and that evening presented with the Presidential Medal of Freedom.
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10: The classic Australian movie Gallipoli, starring Mel Gibson and Mark Lee, premiered on this day in 1981.
14: First of the pyramids.
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14: Ready? Let's go.
10: And in 2016, the most decorated Olympian of all time, American swimmer Michael Phelps, ended his career at the Rio Games with his record 23rd gold medal as part of the 4x100 medley relay team.
16: More medals, gold medals than any other Olympian, Michael Phelps.
10: August 13 birthdays, AFL legend John Nicholls turns 87. Big Nick played over 300 games for Carlton, winning premierships in 68, 70 and 72.
17: He won a record 5 Best and Fairest awards.
10: Irish singer Fergal Sharkey is 68 today. Happy birthday to Danny Bonaducci, best known for playing Danny Partridge in the hit series The Partridge Family. He's 67.
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10: American actor and director John Slattery is 64, starred in Mad Men.
19: 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Easiest ones to break.
10: The man regarded as the fastest bowler in cricket history, Pakistani legend Shoaib Akhtar, is 51.
20: Five for Shoaib, right up there in the block. On a magnificent delivery.
10: Champion Aussie swimmer Michael Klim turns 49.
21: Michael Klim, it's yours. You have nailed it.
10: And Hawthorn great Jonathan Hay is 47.
22: To Hay, could he go all the way? Line to that. Oh, it's going through. Sensational goal.
10: Finally, the great British film director Alfred Hitchcock was born on this day in 1899. He died in 1980.
23: The suspense story is giving the audience full information before you start.
10: Remembering Alfred Hitchcock on August 13.
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0: It's 27 past 6. The early bird challenge is on the way, and your chance to go into the monthly draw, the $100 voucher for Muldara Kitchen and Bar at Merbein. It's for Geronimo Labour Hire and Victorian Rural News very soon with Gabrielle Hodson. The Melbourne Rural Show has cancelled its poultry competition along with Adelaide and here in Wentworth. Some details with Gabrielle very, very soon. Local news up next. This is Nirvana to take us to news.

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1: Morning with your local news. I'm Andrew Johnston. The man's been bailed after allegedly striking two children in his vehicle, leaving one seriously injured in a Melbourne hospital. The Herald Sun says the court heard the man struck the boys after mistakenly linking them to vandalism at his wife's business. The 57-year-old is due back in court in December on various charges. H5 bird flu has been detected in a wild bird in Mildura. It comes after a case was reported across the Murray in Wentworth. Agriculture Victoria is urging locals along the Murray River to avoid contact with sick or dead birds and instead report them for the Emergency Animal Disease Hotline on 1800 675 888. Sunraysia Residential Services is holding its third disability advocacy group meeting of the year. It's happening next Friday, with the organisation saying it's an opportunity to share experiences and offer feedback on support. NDIS participants, community reps and stakeholders will be on hand to answer questions. Federal MP Anne Webster has reiterated her support for an inquiry into regional mobile coverage. The ACCC is holding the inquiry on whether domestic mobile roaming should be mandated.
2: Now we're in a position where too many people out in the regions cannot access communication. That is a huge problem. We've had multiple 000 faults. We've had Telstra fall over. We've had Optus fall over.
1: More basketball action at the Hothouse this weekend. The Mildura Heat men will be playing in a Division 2 semi-final on Saturday night. They'll be hosting Warrnambool from 7 p.m. in that clash. And that's the latest in local news.
0: Sunraysia Bread and Butter Bakery. Two locations, Deakin Avenue and Irimpel. River 1467. National news now.
3: Humphrey. 147 unidentified drones have been detected at Air Force bases across Australia. ASIO is being urged to investigate after drones were spotted near Sydney, Adelaide and Townsville. They were recently seen above a RAF base in Newcastle. Two Aussies have been rescued from a burning ferry off Bali. 211 people were pulled to safety after the ferry from Bali to Lombok caught fire. A 19-year-old Indonesian woman died. The future of Australia's largest aluminium smelter has been secured, with a $2.5 billion deal that'll be funded by taxpayers. This will keep the Tomago plant in the New South Wales Hunter region open past 2028, locking in around 1,100 jobs. And Donald Trump is being sued over a scheme that would give subscribers instant access to his Truth Social posts seconds before the general public. Two US media outlets are taking legal action against the president, saying it's corrupt. Early access can cost up to $141,000 per month.
4: Sport for Anne Webster, your member for Mallee, authorised A. Webster Mildura.
3: In sport, we're still months away from summer, but Test cricket returns today with the opening Test between Australia and Bangladesh taking place in Darwin. Despite his brilliant Ashes series, Scott Boland has been dropped in favour of Josh Hazlewood.
5: Really tough call, but again, with so much cricket come on, it's great that we've got someone like Scotty who will absolutely step in for a fair bit of it, I imagine.
3: Skipper Pat Cummins there. To AFL, Taylor Walker could be managed for Adelaide's clash with Frio tomorrow night in Perth. And in the NRL, the Roosters face the Panthers tonight to kick off round 24. That's the latest news and sport.
0: Rural News Now. 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
6: Good morning, I'm Gabrielle Hodson. The Invasive Species Council has welcomed the Victorian government's move to vaccinate more than 5,000 little penguins against the H5 bird flu. But it says with hundreds of species at risk, vaccination alone can't protect wildlife. It wants Canberra to set up a $200 million wildlife resilience fund to reduce other threats so birds aren't vaccinated just to become fox food. The council's Victorian conservation advocate, John Kelly, says it's urgent.
7: It's critically urgent that this money starts flowing as soon as possible. We know that our vulnerable populations of wildlife can't afford to wait. They don't have time to waste on this. We can't do it when it's convenient for us. We need to do it when there's need in our wildlife populations, and that is right now.
6: Meanwhile, the Melbourne Royal Show, which gets going September 24, has cancelled its poultry competition, as have shows in Adelaide and Wentworth. Sunrise has confirmed that 78 staff from Leeton and Deniliquin will lose their jobs, while 92 will be altered. Round-the-clock production at Leeton will move from 16-hour shifts, while daily hours at the Denny Mill will be cut from 24 to 8. New South Wales Shadow Water Minister Steph Cook says it's a disaster.
8: All sides of politics now need to appreciate that one round of buybacks after another over many, many years is having a devastating impact on our communities. And to be fair, before the Restoring Our Rivers legislation rammed through by Minister Plibersek, the warning signs were already there.
6: The Commonwealth Environmental Waterholder is bracing itself for a tough year. John Nicholls has more.
9: With warmer, drier conditions forecast across much of the Murray-Darling Basin, the Commonwealth Environmental Waterholder will send environmental water to make a difference to rivers, wetlands, native fish, birds and vegetation. The agency's launched their water management plan for the year, which it says will be a challenging one, with the H5 bird flu already detected in the Murray-Darling Basin at Wentworth and Mildura, and predictions of drier months ahead. The report says they want to keep wetlands as healthy as possible to support water bird numbers as they fight the flu. It also says if dry conditions worsen in the north of the basin, they want to avoid cease-to-flow periods and provide replenishment flows to refuge water holes for native aquatic animals. John Nicholls, National Rural News.
6: Australian Dairy Farmers is supporting a move to investigate how government policies and investment settings have hit the agricultural land market. The Rockcliffe government is establishing a parliamentary inquiry into the sale of Tasmania's largest farm, Rushy Lagoon, with almost half of it set to be turned into pine plantations. A 16-year-old from West Gippsland is Australia's best young beef cattle parader. Jade Grills has just returned from ECCA, the Royal Queensland Show.
9: Stay calm, know your animal, like know the animal as well as you can within the time that you have. And just try and, keep them calm. Yeah, cattle are really smart and whatever emotion you're feeling, it transfers straight to them.
6: And that's the state of the country. I'm Gabriel Hodson. Good morning.
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10: For the Mallee today, a cloudy day, slight chance of a light shower. Mildura and Robinvale heading for 17, 0 and 16. The lower western becoming cloudy, chance of frost in the far east early this morning. Slight chance of a shower. Wentworth and Pooncarie 17, Broken Hill 16 and the Riverland a partly cloudy day, Renmark 17. The 3-day forecast for Sunrise tomorrow, cloudy 17. On Saturday, cloudy 17 and Sunday, partly cloudy 19. Currently at 22 to 7 at Coomiella. It's sitting on 7.
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10: On the way at 10 to 7, we'll open up the community file as we always do for choices, flooring the floor that you've been searching for. And the winter movie series continues with Charlie and the Chocolate Factory this Friday night. That's tomorrow night. I think it's out at Mirbeck. We'll delve into that at 10 to 7. Next is the Early Bird Challenge, your chance to go into the monthly draw for a $100 voucher. Formal Bar, a kitchen and bar at Merbein, which are on my labour hire, picking up the tab. And it is Riddle Thursday today. A bit of a riddle for you today for the Early Bird Challenge. Stay tuned for that. I haven't done a riddle this week. I know I've had some movie trivia a couple of times this week where you needed to know your movie stars really well. Movie stars, actors. That's the one. Billy Joel, My Life.

0: River, 1467, your feel-good station. It is Dave Burrows with you on your Thursday morning. My Life, that is the sounds of Billy Joel. It's 17 to 7 and Secret Sound, of course, is on the way a little later on in the morning. $985 up for grabs, thanks to the team of the Euston Club Resort. $985, and you can listen to that sound right now at the website, river1467.com.au. Just spare a thought for the Euston Club Resort, too. Your premier entertainment venue right on the Murray there in Nixon Street, Euston, and it is right on the Murray, too. I love getting out on the back deck and having a meal in the Station 46 Bistro. Absolutely gorgeous. Just thinking, I haven't been down to the Euston Club this winter. Normally sneak down for a couple of times over the year and just sneak down on a Saturday night, just randomly go and get involved with the entertainment. So, hey, look, the Early Bird Challenge, moving on with our morning, David. What are you doing? The Early Bird Challenge is your chance to go into the draw. It's a monthly draw for the $100 voucher from Mildara Kitchen and Bar at Merbein. It's for Geronimo Labour Hire. They're picking up the tab. 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Well, it is Riddle Thursday. The riddle: a man describes his daughters saying they are all blonde bar two, they're all brunette bar two, they're all redheaded bar two. How many daughters does he have? I'll just try that again, slightly change the wording. A man describes his daughters saying they are all blonde but two, they're all brunette but two, and they're all redheaded but two. How many daughters does that man have? Bit of a riddle for you. 50231467. Early Bird Challenge next.
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0: It's Thursday morning. I've scared you off with the Early Bird Challenge this morning. 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And it is a riddle today. So I'm going to give you that riddle again. It's a tough riddle. I know it's a tough riddle, obviously. Okay, a man describes his daughters saying they are all blonde, but two. They're all brunette, but two. and all redheaded but two. How many daughters does that man have? They're all blonde but two. They're all brunette but two. And they're all redheaded but two. Like I said, how many daughters does he have? I'm not going to take a call. I expected the phone to... I knew it was going to be a difficult one this morning. I did. I knew this was a difficult one. Think about it. All blonde but two, all brunette but two, all redheaded but two. He's got three daughters. One blonde, one brunette, and one's a redhead. I get to not give someone a chance to head along to the team at Muldara Kitchen and Bar at Merbein at the end of the month. $100 voucher. Well, look, we'll give you a chance again tomorrow with the Early Bird Challenge. Muldara Kitchen and Bar at Merbein. Been there yet? Well, Geronimo Labour Hire are happy to pick up the tab for you. And we'll play the Early Bird Challenge again tomorrow morning. Oh, a bit difficult. I get it. Sometimes I do make them too difficult. Sometimes I make them too easy as well, to be honest. I mean, that's a fair comment.

0: shook me all night long. ACDC Sunraysia Zone, River 1467. It is Breakfast with Dave Burrows. At 8 to 7, you can download that free iHeart app now. That way you can listen to more of what you love about us here at River 1467. Just quickly from the community file for Choices Flooring, the floor that you've been searching for. And I don't mind this idea at all, the winter movie series. Mildura Rural City Council have been doing this for a while, the events team. And look, this weekend, tomorrow night from 6 through until 9, it hits Kenny Park Rec Reserve in Merbein. It is Charlie and the Chocolate Factory featured in the winter movie series tomorrow night. It's, it's on the eve of the Great Australian Vanilla Slice Drive, of course, so all roads are leading to Merbein this weekend. Mildura City Council saying you can settle in for a sweet night under the stars, 6 to 9, and the screening is about 6:30 tomorrow night. The canteen's going to be open to purchase food and drinks. Take along your own chairs, rugs and blankets. There'll be kids' activities, including biscuit decorating, with prices for the best decorations up for grabs. There's no need for bookings. It is free for everyone to attend, but you can get some more information from the Mildura City Council events team on 50188100. Details there at river1467.com.au. The winter movie series continuing with Charlie and the Chocolate Factory tomorrow night, Kenny Park Rec Reserve, all firing up from 6 going through until around 9.
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5: 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In excess were everywhere. The Hawks won the grand final by one goal, and Hog's Breath Cafe were born. 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
0: 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And, the note you need, thanks to Simmons Scrap Metal, is BJ. That's Bravo Juliet, 161-047-843. 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If you're looking for Simmons Scrap Metal, that's easy. 10 minutes from Redcliffe's down the Miller Road. 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It is 4 to 7. We're out and about this weekend at the Great Australian Vanilla Slice Triumph. Merbein will be there from 9 through until 12 on Saturday. Commercial Street coming alive from 9 through until 2:30. Taste the competition, enjoy live music, browse the extensive market, check out vintage car displays, keep the kids entertained, plenty of family-friendly activities. And speaking of which, too, I will catch up with Joe Rodder very soon. We'll do that in less than an hour here in River 1467. I'm trying to nail down getting on to Ann Nash, too, to have a bit of a chat tomorrow. She's heavily involved with the Vanilla Slice out of Merbein. Has been since it started, pretty much. News next.

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1: Good morning with your local news. I'm Andrew Johnston. Victoria's opposition has recommitted to fixing Victoria's roads if elected in November, so drivers don't need to apply for pothole compensation. The potholes issue has been raised previously by Mildura MP Jay Benham, saying many roads have been neglected, while Shadow Roads Minister Danny O'Brien says 12 years of Labor mismanagement of the roads is coming home to roost.
2: In my 12 years in this place, I've never seen this sort of level of damage to our roads.
1: Agriculture Victoria has warned H5 bird flu has been detected in a wild bird in Mildura. It comes after a case was reported in Wentworth early this week. Deca Loddon Malley now urging those along the Murray to report any sick or dead birds or wildlife and avoid contact with the animals. It says community reports are important and help surveillance teams understand what is happening on the ground. There's still a few weeks for locals to put in expressions of interest for this year's Healthy Homes Expo. That's being held at Powerhouse in November.
3: Really good opportunity for businesses or community groups or organisations who work in the space of environmentally friendly ideas and initiatives to showcase their products, all these ideas. So it's around solar panels, batteries, recycled products, cleaning products.
1: That's Mildura's Deputy Mayor Helen Healy there. Federal MP Anne Webster says there needs to be a focus on mandating domestic mobile roaming. The member for Mallee has welcomed the ACCC's inquiry into regional mobile coverage across Australia, and she says there are too many people in the regions who can't access communications.
4: Now we're in a position where too many people out in the regions cannot access communication. That is a huge problem. We've had multiple 000 faults. We've had Telstra fall over. We've had Optus fall over.
1: Semi-final time for the Mildura Heat men in Big V basketball. The men hosting Warrnambool at the Hothouse on Saturday night after having the last weekend off. That game getting underway at 7 p.m. And that's the latest in local news.
0: Swine and dine at Hog's Breath Cafe. Much more than a family steakhouse. River 1467. National news now.
5: Humphrey. The federal government has slammed those flying drones around Aussie Air Force bases. It's been revealed 147 unidentified drones have been seen in restricted airspaces near Sydney, Adelaide, Townsville, and most recently Newcastle. Industry and Innovation Minister Tim Ayres telling Nine it's unacceptable.
6: It's unsafe, it's illegal. People who are doing this activity should stop it. They will face the full force of the law.
5: The Westpac CEO is warning interest rates could remain high beyond 2028. Anthony Miller says we need to see improvement in productivity growth. The Reserve Bank left the cash rate on hold at 4.35% on Tuesday. A GoFundMe has been set up for an 18-year-old Aussie golfer who is on life support in Bangkok. Jessica Bang suffered a brain hemorrhage at the start of this month while preparing for a competition. And White House Press Secretary Caroline Levitt has quit after recently welcoming a baby. The 28-year-old says her focus is on being a mum.
7: Sport for Anne Webster, your member for Mallee, authorised A. Webster Mildura.
5: In sport, Scott Boland has been dropped for the opening test between Australia and Bangladesh, which gets underway in Darwin this morning. Josh Hazlewood comes into the starting 11 for him. It's an ageing team, only with one player under 30, but that's not an issue for skipper Pat Cummins.
8: So we might be a little bit older, but we feel, you know, as fit and ready to go as we ever have.
5: The Roosters will be without James Tedesco in tonight's Round 24 opener against Penrith, and the Saints will make a call on whether injured duo Liam Ryan and Tom DeConing line up for Saturday's must-win clash against the Tigers. That's the latest news and sport.
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9: For the Mallee today, a cloudy day, slight chance of a light shower. Mildura and Robinvale heading for 17. Only in 16, the lower west are becoming cloudy. The chance of frost in the far east early this morning. Slight chance of a shower. Wentworth and Pooncarry 17, Broken Hill 16. And for the Riverland, partly cloudy, Renmark 17. The 3-day forecast for Sunraysia tomorrow, cloudy 17. Saturday, cloudy 17. And Sunday, partly cloudy 19, currently at 5 past 7 in Mildura 7.
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9: On the way, we'll open the celebration book. 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Now, we always check on the virtual River Runner as well. It's always an amazing prize. Thanks to the team at Harvey Norman Mildura. And the month of August is no different at all. It's about safety for August. Something that everyone is talking about at the moment. And next, well, I don't much care each way anyway where your political aspirations and your leanings lie, but after saying that, this is important news. The Nationals are actually moving to protect Victoria's agricultural land. Now, that is probably big news, and I know it is the out of a Nationals press release, but some of the things they've introduced to Parliament, some of the points here are actually really good points, and we will delve into that next, I sort of figure, here on this Thursday morning. It is Dave with you through until 8:30 with the Hoodie Gurus. What's my scene?

0: Scene, Hooter Guru, Sunrise His Own River, 1467, breakfast with Dave Burrows at 7:09, and the team's out and about this weekend, Sunrise Football Netball League Round 18, last round of the home and away season. Redcliffs take on Rimple at Quandong Park. Can Rimple stop Redcliffs winning a run into the finals? All the action from 2 on Saturday for the Gateway, the G, the place to be. River 1467 is live footy. It's local voices and it's all about big moments in 2026. Now, again, I don't care about your political persuasions, but this is probably an important thing. The Nationals have actually moved to protect Victoria's agricultural land. The Planning and Environment Amendment, Agricultural Land and Food Security Bill 2026, it's been introduced by Shadow Minister for Agriculture, Emma Keely. And it's going to ensure, well, hopefully, agriculture is recognised as the strategic asset it is rather than treated as just another land use in Victoria's planning system. So, Member for Mildura, Jade Benham, said Mildura's agricultural industry needs greater certainty that productive farmland would be properly considered in planning decisions. In fact, she said Mildura's home to some of the most productive agricultural land in Victoria. This land supports thousands of local jobs, feeds Australians and contributes enormously to our economy. Once productive farmland's lost, we cannot get it back, can't simply get it back. So this bill, it's going to establish a framework for identifying strategic agricultural land, require agricultural land impact assessments for prescribed developments, mandate consultation with Agriculture Victoria before significant decisions are made, and require agriculture expertise on advisory committees and Environmental Effects Act inquiry panels. Whew. It's also going to strengthen rehabilitation obligations through mandatory bonds and monitoring, as well as establish a public register so Victoria's can track the cumulative impacts of development on farmland. Is it going to make it more difficult to move into the future, or is it going to protect our farmland? I guess that is the two things, and obviously coming off the land myself, that's where my heart lies. But, of course, agricultural land is critical to our future and so important here in Sunraysia. What do you think? What do you think about that? I'll put the details up on our website about that, as a matter of fact. Yes, a bill into Parliament. Again, it's called the Planning and Environment Amendment, Agricultural Land and Food Security Bill 2026. Yes. And that's the thing too, actually. Our agricultural land just being used and just being treated as another land use in Victoria's planning system. Probably not going far enough. Anyway, watch this space, I would suggest. Watch this space.
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0: The River 1467 Celebrations Book. For Banjo's Bakery Cafe, Mildura City Heart.
1: Coming into the celebration book today, August 13. This is the name that a lot of people around St. Ray's here will know. Nigel Hoyle celebrating a birthday today. Nigel, I'm not going to mention how young it is you are in inverted commas because you're the same age as me. Actually, no, that's not fair. You're quite a few years, months younger than me. But Nigel, you're celebrating along with Irish singer Fergal Sharkey. He's 68 today. Pakistani cricketer Shoaib Akram. Shoaib Akram is he's 51 as well. Ooh, fast bowler, that's right. Well, congratulations, Nigel, and of course everyone who is celebrating a birthday today. Congratulations to you too. Everyone who goes into the celebration book does have the chance to have a win. We'll draw a winner tomorrow, thanks to Banjo's Bakery Cafe City Heart, just down the street from us. So if you know someone celebrating, let us know. river1467.com.au, that's where you can put in the information. The hot pastry platter or a cup and slice for two. It's got to go to someone tomorrow.
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Now, on the way, we will update you with the latest in new sport and weather. And, of course, Reverse the Verse is coming up as well. There's Club 7. Don't stop me.

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1: Good morning with your local news. I'm Andrew Johnston. Bail for a man who allegedly hit two children with his vehicle, with one taken to Melbourne Hospital in serious injuries. The Herald Sun says the court heard that the man struck the boys, mistakenly believing that they had been responsible for vandalism at his wife's business. The 57-year-old will return to court in December. The Victorian government says it will review its pothole policy after data revealed that 98% of drivers who apply for compensation are knocked back under the scheme. Mildura MPJ Benham says many roads in the Mildura electorate basically have craters in them, with motorists facing even bigger challenges. Shadow Roads Minister Danny O'Brien says the coalition will fix the roads if they are elected.
2: But if you do the preventative maintenance, if you make sure that the water's not getting in, then you reduce the number of potholes and road damage that you have.
1: Still a few weeks to put your hand up for the Healthy Homes Expo. That's being held at the Powerhouse in November.
3: Really good opportunity for businesses or community groups or organisations who work in the space of environmentally friendly ideas and initiatives to showcase their products, all these ideas. So it's around solar panels, batteries, recycled products, cleaning products.
1: Helen Healy, the Mildura Deputy Mayor there. And Webster has thrown her support behind an inquiry into regional mobile coverage. The ACCC is holding the inquiry and it will look at domestic mobile roaming and whether it should be mandated.
4: Now we're in a position where too many people out in the regions cannot access communication. That is a huge problem. We've had multiple 000 faults. We've had Telstra fall over. We've had Optus fall over.
1: Back to our roads and their suggestions that money that had been earmarked for the suburban rail loop in Melbourne could be redirected to the region's roads, housing and infrastructure. Regional Cities Victoria, which includes Mildura, says they've seen millions of dollars go towards metro projects while the regions have continued to suffer. They want to see parties commit to an extra $2 billion for local roads and $1 billion for regional fund for infrastructure. And that's the latest in local news.
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5: Hi, I'm Phoebe Humphrey. Restricted Defence Force airspaces have been breached nearly 150 times this year by drones. They've been spotted north of Sydney, near Adelaide and in Townsville. Defence personnel were forced to pull down blinds after drones were flying over a RAF base in Newcastle just last month. The federal government has backed down on a late change to get its news bargain incentive across the line. PM Anthony Albanese striking a deal with Angus Taylor, forcing tech giants to pay media outlets for news. It follows Labor making a late change that each deal would be capped at 17% instead of 25%. That's now been ditched. Two Aussie tourists have survived a deadly ferry fire in Bali. They were among 211 people who were on board a ship to Lombok when a blaze broke out. A 19-year-old Indonesian woman was unable to be saved. And the Jonas Brothers have been unveiled as the halftime act for next month's NFL clash in Melbourne between the Rams and 49ers. The group says they couldn't be more excited to play at the iconic MCG.
6: Sport for Anne Webster, your member for Mallee. Authorise A. Webster Mildura.
5: In sports, starting with cricket, and Aussie skipper Pat Cummins is confident Scott Boland will feature in the national side again soon after being edged out by Josh Hazlewood for the final pace spot for today's first test against Bangladesh in Darwin.
7: It's one of those ones where there's not much you can say to Scotty other than obviously there's a lot of cricket coming up, but he knows his worth and how good he is.
5: Contract talks with Sam Walker have broken down, with the Rooster now set to test the open market at the end of the season, turning down a $5 million deal. And round two of the AFLW season kicks off tonight between Melbourne and Hawthorn. That's the latest news and sport.
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8: For the Mallee today, a cloudy day, slight chance of a light shower. Mildura and Robinvale heading for 17, only in 16 the lower west, and becoming cloudy, chance of frost in the far east early this morning, slight chance of a shower. Wentworth and Pooncarry 17, Broken Hill 16, and the Riverland a partly cloudy day, Renmark 17. The 3-day forecast for Sunraysia tomorrow, cloudy 17, Saturday cloudy 17, and Sunday partly cloudy 19, currently at 25 to 8. In Hatter, it's 7.
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8: On the way 10 to 8, we'll open up the community file for choices for in the floor that you've been searching for. We're going to catch up with Joe Ryder from the Great Australian Vanilla Slice Tribe. Can you believe it is on this Saturday out at Burbank? It is huge too. And next is Reverse the Verse. Have a listen to this. Tell us what you think. Do you think you know this one? Five zero two three fourteen sixty seven. Reverse the Verse. That $100 voucher for Harvey Norman on Thurio. You've got to get yourself into the draw first before you can win it tomorrow. We'll play Reverse the Verse next. Again, that phone number 5023 1467.

0: Nathan, Raise Your Zone, River 1467, Fleetwood Mac, that's Dreams at 22.8. Reverse the verse is sometimes difficult. I do get that. Sometimes we've got to give you a little bit of a hint, like we will this morning. Is that given away this morning?
1: Think you know your music backwards? Reverse the verse.
2: Reverse the verse.
1: For Harvey Norman, with every option to make your house a home.
0: All right, okay. Yeah, let's see how we go. Let's play that song in reverse again. What do you think the song is? 50231467. We made it too difficult this morning. I thought it was a really, really easy one this morning. Last chance, 50231467. Going to play it in reverse again. And I'm going to play that hint. No, that's it. I am going to not mess around with it this morning. I am going to let it go. Let it go for this morning. This is the song. I thought it was an easy one this morning, and then the phone starts ringing. Okay, well, let reverse the verse go for this morning. We've got to find a winner for the $100 voucher tomorrow, though. So stay tuned for that. Reverse the verse back tomorrow morning around the same time.
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5: 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They're going to get a vaccine against bird flu.
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0: River 1467, your feel-good station. Joining me on the phone is Joe Rodder from the Great Australian Vanilla Slice Triumph this Saturday. Joe, wow.
1: Yeah, it's come around really quickly, Dave.
0: Now, 9 through until 2:30, Commercial Street, Merbein. Talking about bigger than last year by this list of vendors and stuff.
1: Oh, yeah, it's absolutely huge. I mean, we had a massive crowd there last year, over 10,000 people. You could barely get down the street. So we've changed things up a little bit this year, and we've moved the food vendors primarily into a food court in behind the post office. So we'll have tables and chairs there for everybody to be able to sit down and enjoy the wares. But, yeah, the layout will be a little bit different to last year, to make a bit more space in the main street because we're expecting a crowd again.
0: Yeah, yeah. Nearly 100 vendors and stallholders.
1: Yeah, so it's absolutely massive, so even more than last year. So we're super excited to be bringing the event to the Merbein community, for the community.
0: Tell us about the entries. How are the entries? I know that it was looking strong last time we talked, but still pouring
1: in? Yeah, so even more. So I've got to do a reconciliation tonight because entries close later on today. And, when I looked yesterday, I went, oh, hell, spells. There's quite a few there for me to pull down and reconcile. So, we'll have we've got entries from far and wide. So the competition is hot, but also the Great Australian Vanilla Slice Eating Competition.
0: Eric,
1: so he's pretty keen to defend his title. Jade Benham's in, the Bendigo Bank's in, and I haven't looked today to see who else. So we've got a maximum of 12 spots there. So if people want to jump in on that and take Eric to task, then be quick.
0: What time is that? What time is that, Joe?
1: So it's official opening's at 11, and I think the Vanilla Slice Eating Competition is about 11:45.
0: Well, I'm hoping to see that this year. I know I will. I'll rib Eric. I'll try to get Eric and Jade on before that, actually, because I know Jade said she was just appalling last year with her effort, and she was going to double down this year. And Eric's just so proud of his trophy.
1: Yeah, so Eric's very proud of his trophy. But last year on the back of the Vanilla Slice Eating Competition, Jade went off to the tattoo parlour and got herself a Vanilla Slice tattoo.
0: That was right, so I'd forgotten. I'd forgotten about that. Well, look, that's great entertainment in itself. What about other entertainment, though? That'll happen on the stage?
1: Yeah, absolutely. So we've got a great range of performers on the stage. So well, your entertainment will be there with the usual crew. We've got all kind of talented people singing up a storm, so that will be fantastic.
0: Yeah, undoubtedly. And, of course, the vanilla slices, though. Vanilla slices from far and wide, Joe.
1: Yes, absolutely. So in the competition, but in the street, people can buy vanilla slices from Hudak's Bakery, Sunraysia Bread and Butter Bakery, Tonya's Biscuits and Slices, and Sunraysia Cancer Resources have got vanilla slices coming. They'll have them for sale from Loxton and Wakery. And, of course, we've got the local baker in Trafine's Bakery who will have vanilla slices as well. So, but we most likely will sell out, Dave, before lunch. So get in early, grab your vanilla slices, and don't forget to put your entry into the People's Choice competition.
0: Oh, so, yes.
1: Let us know who you think have got the best vanilla slice that's for sale on the day, and pop down to have a look at the competition entry. So that'll be out the front of the Club Merbein, along with various stallholders both sides of the street and some in the middle. So, yeah, there'll be plenty to see and do at the 2026 Great Australian Vanilla Slice Triumph.
0: I've got to say that last year I think the People's Choice went to North End Bakehouse, didn't it? Shepparton and Marutna?
1: You're stretching the bounds of my memory.
0: I think that was the case, but I'm thinking, because I know last year I was saying, get behind the locals, get behind the locals, get behind the locals.
1: Yep. So, I can't honestly remember who won the People's Choice last year, but I know Hudak's are pretty keen to take that title out this year, and they've got some entries into the Vanilla Slice competition as well. But don't forget, we've also got competition for dried fruits sections. So the festive fruit cake and
0: the plum pudding
1: tarts. and plum pudding. So, and that's sponsored by Dried Fruits Australia. So it's fabulous that they continue to support the event and we can pay homage to the dried fruits history of our region.
0: Yeah, yeah, very true. Well, Joe, I'll see you there Saturday morning. We're busting to get there. Just check your Facebook page for updates, I'm guessing.
1: Absolutely. So I've popped a map up on socials last night. However, there I may need to change things around because we've got a limited amount of space. But yeah, Club Merbein will be open. Mildara Kitchen and Bar will be open. Yep. They're also doing some a food stall outside of the Merbein Hotel, plus the local shops, and plenty, like you said, almost 100 stallholders and vendors additional in the street, so it's going to be absolutely huge. But yeah, keep an eye on the Facebook page for the latest updates.
0: Beautiful, Joe. Look, I'll catch up with you Sunday. We'll have Saturday, not Sunday. We'll have a chat down main commercial street of Merbein on Sunday for the Great Australian Vanilla Slice Drive.
1: We will. Thanks so much, Dave. See you then.
2: Yeah, not a problem at all. Joe Rona, Great Australian Vanilla Slice Drive, Merbein, this Saturday from 9.
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2: 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On the way, new sport and weather, and then, of course, River 1460s Fuel Watch for professionals, Mildura, Guns N' Roses. 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
1: Morning with your local news. I'm Andrew Johnston. Victoria's opposition has again said that they will fix Victoria's roads if they are elected in November, meaning that drivers won't need to apply for the pothole compensation. The potholes have been continuously raised by Mildura MP Jay Benham, who says roads in the regions have been neglected. Shadow Roads Minister Danny O'Brien says over 12 years, Labor's mismanagement on the roads is starting to come home to roost.
2: In my 12 years in this place, I've never seen this sort of level of damage to our roads.
1: Bird flu has made its way into Mildura with a case of H5 reported locally. It comes after a case was reported across the Murray in Wentworth. Agriculture Victoria says that people along the Murray River should contact them if they see sick or dead birds and should not touch the birds themselves. They should report them through to the Emergency Animal Disease Hotline on 1800 675 888. Sunraysia Residential Services will hold a third disability advocacy group meeting of the year. That's happening next Friday, and the organisation says it's an opportunity for people to share their experiences and offer feedback on support. NDIS participants, community reps and stakeholders will also be on hand as part of the meeting to answer questions from the community. Federal MP Anne Webster says there needs to be more of a focus on domestic mobile roaming being mandated. The member for Mallee has welcomed the ACCC's decision to hold an inquiry into regional mobile coverage across Australia. She says currently there are too many issues for people in the regions.
3: Now we're in a position where too many people out in the regions cannot access communication. That is a huge problem. We've had multiple 000 faults. We've had Telstra fall over. We've had Optus fall over.
1: Back to basketball action at the Hothouse this weekend. Mildura Heat men's side playing off in their Division 2 semi-final on Saturday night. They're up against Warrnambool from 7 p.m. And that's the latest in local news.
0: Sunraysia Bread and Butter Bakery. Two locations, Deakin Avenue and Irimple. River 1467. National news now.
4: Humphrey. Nearly 150 drones have been spotted in restricted airspace above Australian Air Force bases. ASIO is being urged to investigate the sightings near Sydney, Adelaide, Townsville and recently Newcastle. Industry and Innovation Minister Tim Ayres telling Nine those responsible will face the full force of the law.
5: It's absolutely unacceptable, the security of our air bases and for the travelling public as well. It's been a perennial issue in Australia and around the world.
4: Thousands of students are set to take part in a mass walkout today against One Nation. Rallies will be held in capitals across the country to protest the party's policies and its leader, Pauline Hanson. One of the big four banks warns that interest rates could remain high for some time to come. The CEO of Westpac says mortgage holders could be waiting until 2028 to start seeing the cash rate come down. He's blaming weak productivity. And soccer star Lionel Messi has hinted at retirement, writing that since his father's passing, he has serious doubts about whether he can keep playing.
6: Sport for Anne Webster. Your member for Mallee, authorised A. Webster Mildura.
4: In sport, Aussie skipper Pat Cummins says Nathan Lyon is ready to go for today's first test against Bangladesh in Darwin, with the spinner making his comeback from a hamstring injury he suffered during the third Ashes test back in December.
7: It's great to have Nath back. I was even looking at some footage the other day of that Adelaide test, and I think that's the best he's bowled in years.
4: Roosters fullback James Tedesco will now miss tonight's clash against the Panthers despite being named on Tuesday, and Taylor Walker is in doubt for Adelaide's clash against Fremantle tomorrow night. Tex could be managed for the match in Perth. That's the latest news and sport.
0: River 1467 weather. For Good Deal Tyres, 504 to 510 Benetook Avenue, Mildura.
8: The Mallee today, a cloudy day, slight chance of a light shower. Mildura and Robinvale heading for 17, only in 16. The lower western becoming cloudy, chance of frost in the far east early this morning, slight chance of a shower. Wentworth and Pooncarie, 17. Broken Hill, 16. And the Riverland, partly cloudy, Renmark, 17. The 3-day forecast for Sunraysia tomorrow, cloudy, 17. Saturday, cloudy, 17. And Sunday, partly cloudy with top of 19. This morning, a low of 7. Currently at 8:05 in Mildura, it's 8.
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8: 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Hopefully going to catch up with Gordon from the Gateway. And next, I was talking about this a little bit earlier in the show, and there's two ways this is going to go. Either people are going to be panicked about the H5 bird flu, or they're going to be saying that's just there's nothing in it. Well, we're going to update you with the details we've got at the moment. That's pretty much what we're going to do next. So make of that what you will, but a quick H5 bird flu update from yesterday up next. No.

0: Groover, 1467. Don't Stop Me Now. The Sounds of Queen. It is 10 past 8 on Breakfast with Dave Burrows. I'm not going to be able to catch up with Gordon from the Gateway this morning, but after saying that, they do support local footy, support us with local footy as well. And I just thought we'll have a bit of a look at what they've got coming up on the big screen in the way of big footy. Yeah, the big screen and big footy. Well, you know what I'm talking about, the AFL. We'll delve into that before 8:30. Hey, look, again, an H5 bird flu update from yesterday, and some people are going to be panicking about it, and other people are going to be saying, why are we even bothering talking about it? Well, it's been detected in a single wild bird in Wildura, a single bird in Wildura. The case is in addition to known locations, southwest Victoria, the Great Ocean Road region, Gippsland, Melbourne southeast, over in Wentworth as well. Our residents along the Murray River and throughout the region are encouraged to be aware and avoid contact with sick or dead wild birds or wildlife and their environment. Also, record what you see, including location, species, how many, and report online by calling the Emergency Animal Disease Hotline. Look, report clusters 5 or more of sick or dead wild birds of any species anywhere in Victoria. That's what they're asking you to do. Report even one sick or dead wild seabird, water bird, shorebird, or bird of prey. And report even one sick or dead marine mammal like a seal, sea lion, or dolphin. I know we're not going to see any of those here. Just a reminder, if you're going on holidays and, you know, there's people leaving town and going on holidays every single day. Look, authorities are going to assess each report and decide if testing and sampling are needed based on location and species type. And they say that community reports are important and they help the surveillance teams understand what's occurring on the ground. And just reminding people, early detection remains one of their most important tools. Just a quick update there about the H5 bird flu. And again, those details at river1467.com.au and also on our Facebook page. Again, I've said this time and time again. Some people will be panicked about it. Other people will be saying there's nothing in it. Why are we even talking about it? So it's just an update to keep you updated. Look, Secret Sound. They didn't make you forget all those sorts of things. $585, well, maybe a little bit at least for a while. Thanks to the Eastern Club Resort. This is the sound. Have a listen. Ooh. What do you think it is? It is closing in on $1,000. 5023-1467. 5023-1467. We'll play Secret Sound next.
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8: There's $985 up for grabs thanks to the team at the Euston Club Resort. Have a listen to this. 5023 1467 is that number. 5023 1467. Chris from Mildura on the line. Good morning.
9: How are you? Good,
8: yeah,
9: thanks.
8: Yeah, I am good. Yes, yes, definitely. Well, what do you think?
9: I reckon it might be a bag that you suck the air out for, put your clothes in with a vacuum cleaner.
8: Ah, yes, I understand what you're talking about. I can picture it, I can hear it, but it's not what made the sound. I'm sorry about that, Chris, but thank you very much for hanging on the line there. Again, that phone number, 5023 1467. Got Nolene from Dareton on the line. What do you think, Nolene?
10: I think you might be using an aerosol can.
8: Sorry, Nolene. No, not an aerosol can, but thank you very much for having a go. Been some great answers right the way through this. Again, that phone number, 5023 1467. We'll take another call. Good morning, Secret Sound. Who's this?
11: Good morning, it's Denise.
8: Hello, Denise. Now, what do you think it is?
11: I think it's a asthma spacer, breathing through the asthma spacer.
8: Oh, right. Yes, I can picture those things. They've got big ones, they've got small ones, and that is not what made the sound. I'm sorry, but thank you for having a go, Denise. You've got to be in it to win it. That's the whole thing with Secret Sound. $985. I'm going to make this one the last call for this morning, but we do have that money to give away. Good morning, Secret Sound. Who's this?
12: It's John Doe. How are you, mate?
8: Good. John Burford from Redcliffs. You're coming into town?
12: I'm on my way into town at the moment, actually. Yep.
8: And you've got your multicoloured, your rainbow wig with you?
12: I certainly have, yep.
8: So you'll be in the mall collecting for chalice today, both ends of the mall undoubtedly?
12: Both ends of the mall, yep.
8: Beautiful. Hey, John, $985 for the Euston Club Resort. What do you think that sound is?
12: I think you're using an air hose, Dave.
8: I am certainly not using an air hose. But thank you very much for having a go, John. Look, we will leave Secret Sound there for this morning. $985. And Damo's actually off this afternoon. So it'll be $990 tomorrow, thanks to the Euston Club Resort. They're doing plenty of things at the Euston Club Resort, plenty of ways to win. They've got that Ford, what is it? Everest that they're giving away. Plenty of specials, great menu. to have yourself a feed. Plenty of entertainment. If you want to know what the Euston Club's up to, eustonclub.com.au is probably the easiest way to do it. And like I said, Secret Sound back again tomorrow morning at around the same time.

0: Tasia's Own River, 1467 High Love. That is Steve Winwood, 22 past 8. Unfortunately, Gordon from the Gateway is not available today, but I have done a little bit of a search, and I mean, the Gateway, they're right behind us with our season call of the Sunraysia Football Netball League. It is round 18 this weekend too, so we'll be at Redcliffs taking on Arimple at Quandong Park. It is the round, last round of the home and away season. And again, it's for the Gateway, the G, the place to be, all the action from 2 on Saturday afternoon. But it got me thinking that the Gateway, obviously right behind football, all codes, including our huge AFL competition. And they do say another week, another reason to claim your spot in front of the big screen. So look, you can catch this week's AFL action live at the Gateway. And they're encouraging people to round up your mates, grab a cold one, settle in for your team's game and make a weekend and watch all of them. So let's have a little bit of a look at what's happening with the AFL this weekend in the club bar at the Mildura Gateway. The Dockers versus Adelaide, 8:10 p.m. tomorrow night. On Saturday, the Tigers take on St Kilda at 12:35. North versus the Cats at 3:45. Brisbane Lions against the Suns at 4:15. The Hawks and Collingwood at 7:40 p.m. This is Saturday. And Port versus Melbourne at 8:10 p.m. on Saturday night. On Sunday, the Giants and the Eagles clash at 1:40. The Bulldogs and Carlton at 3:15. And Essendon take on the Sydney Swans at 4:40 on Sunday afternoon. Just a bit of a heads up with what's happening with the AFL this weekend. And the Gateway, those big, they're huge, absolutely huge. You won't miss any of the action. 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
0: It's 27 past 8, just about time to wrap up breakfast. Before I do, though, the concert for cancer has been confirmed for Saturday the 13th of March next year at the Wentworth Showgrounds, and organiser Patrick Noonan says the concert and following concerts are going to be in aid of local Mildura charities and raise cancer resources. They do an incredible job assisting cancer patients and their families and carers. The concert's going to feature two bands from Melbourne, two from Adelaide, and six of Mildura's finest, providing the music, food, coffee, and, you know, ice creams and those sorts of things will be on hand. Of course, there'll be plenty of things for the kids as well. And Mildura Muscle Car Club will be involved. Look, entry is free. It is for cancer research, though. If you can help out, of course, the details on our community file. I'll catch up with Patrick as it gets a little bit closer. I'll catch you tomorrow morning, 5:30. Take it easy out there, won't
5: 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The Gazebo and Shade Centre, 33 7th Street East.
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7: With your local news, I'm Andrew Johnston. A man who has been accused of hitting two children with his four-wheel drive ute has been bailed in Mildura. The Herald Sun says the court heard that the 57-year-old struck the two boys in the Langtree Mall late a Thursday night, believing that they had been responsible for vandalising his wife's business. He's facing several charges. He will return to court in December. Agriculture Victoria says the H5 bird flu has now been detected in a wild bird in Mildura. It comes after a case was reported in Wentworth earlier this week. Deca Lodden Malley now urging anyone across the Murray to report any sick or dead birds or wildlife and avoid contact with the animals directly. It says community reports will be essential in terms of surveillance for teams and to understand what's happening on the ground in the region. A disability advocacy forum will be held in Mildura next week, Sunraysia Residential Services, holding the group meeting on a Friday with an opportunity for residents to share experiences and offer feedback on disability support. This is the third disability advocacy group meeting that will be held this year, the organisation says. It also provides participants a chance to enact change. Locals who want to get involved in Mildura's Healthy Homes Expo still have about 2 weeks to make an expression of interest. Deputy Mayor Helen Healy says it's a good opportunity for businesses or community groups who work in environmentally friendly spaces to showcase what they have to offer.
9: Even native plans for local gardens, any ideas of how our homes can be safer and healthier and more environmentally friendly. So for information on that, go to yoursafe.mildura.vic.gov.au.
7: Finals have arrived for the Mildura Heat in Big V basketball action. The men are back at the Hot House on Saturday night, hosting Warrnambool after having a week off. Their semi-final action gets underway at 7 p.m. And that's the latest in local news.
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10: 11 degrees in Melbourne, a cloudy day, a top of 16. It's 8:30. Good morning. David Armstrong. A car's ended up in a dam at Glenroy this morning after the driver tried to evade police. Is Kiara Parker.
11: The Nissan Patrol was first spotted driving dangerously on the wrong side of the ring road just before 2:30 a.m. Police gave chase, fearing the public was at serious risk. The vehicle was driven along a railway line near Sydney Road as the driver tried to get away. Officers lost sight of it when alerted a train was approaching and then found the Nissan in a Glenroy Dam, arresting a 33-year-old man hiding in the water thanks to help from the dog squad. He had to be treated for a bite mark. His female passenger was also taken into custody. Kiara Parker, Melbourne.
10: PSO has been called up to help fight retail crime. They will be given greater patrol powers, enabling them to be deployed to shopping areas and other crime hotspots. Another 150 officers will be added to the existing force. A Labor MP has defended herself after being called out for failing to attend the Sunday vigil for slain Good Samaritan Van Viet Trong. Those at the rally demanded to know where their government representatives were to answer questions. Laverton MP Sarah Connolly spent the morning in the gym posting selfies, then went home with plans to go to the movies that night. She claims the event was an opportunity for the broader community to come together. She did not want her presence to take away from their grief and trauma. Some students are planning to walk out of classrooms and protest. Our Nation and its leader Pauline Hanson today. The nationwide students say no to Hanson protest is expected to attract about 10,000 students. Overseas, and millions across the UK and Europe have experienced one of the most significant solar eclipses since 1999. Parts of Spain and Iceland witnessed a rare total eclipse, while 90% of the sun was obscured in England. And US President Donald Trump has confirmed his press secretary will leave her post by the end of the month. Carolyn Leavitt is the youngest person to have ever held the position. In finance, the dollar's trading at 70.62 US.
12: Sport for Anne Webster, your member for Mallee, authorised A. Webster Mildura.
10: Spectres have recalled Josh Hazlewood over Scott Boland for the first test against Bangladesh in Darwin starting this morning. That is despite Boland's starring role in last summer's Ashes domination over England, taking 20 wickets. A watch on St Kilda's selection as Tom De Koning and Liam Ryan both raced the clock to be fit following injury. The Saints must beat Richmond on Saturday to keep their finals hopes alive. And that's the latest news and sport.
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0: Slight chance of a light shower today. Mildura, Robinvale and Wentworth all heading for 17. The three-day forecast for Sunraysia tomorrow and Saturday, both cloudy 17. Sunday, partly cloudy 19.
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1: It is 25 to 9. Good morning. Well, straight after the 9 o'clock news this morning, we're going to have former Carlton and West Coast great Chris Judd on the program, but not in his capacity as a great footballer. No. Chris Judd went on News 24 last night, formerly Sky News, and he had quite a few choice words to say about the federal government. He accused it of reckless spending, of its pushing down of property prices, being moronic, suggests that the government will soon come after our super funds. Very strong words. Chris Judd these days runs an investment company. Anyway, he'll be joining us straight after 9 o'clock news, 103693. I'll play you a bit of what Chris Judd had to say in a moment. But needless to say, he's worried about the economic future of Australia and possibly right to be so. Also today, the Lord Mayor has hatched a new plan to try and get people to come back into the CBD, which I think is good. That's his job. And one of the things that might work in the CBD's favour is that the working from home legislation may never now see the light of day. So because the current Premier, Ben Carroll, has decided to put off the working from home laws, this is where they make it a human right until July next year. If the Coalition, the Liberal Nationals, win the state election, probably the whole idea just gets shelved. I mean, the Libs weirdly have said that they support working from home, but I think if they win and it hasn't been made law before the election, it probably disappears. The problem is, though, is we still have enormous issues with crime in the CBD. And next hour of the program, we're going to speak to a lady who started a number of very successful businesses. One of them is Tory's Bakehouse in the CBD. And the problem is, it's been broken into six or seven times in the past few years, most recently on Wednesday night. Now, this entrepreneur, she says she spent $60,000 of her own money installing security doors and CCTV and so forth. But the issue is that if crime remains out of control, not just in the CBD, around Melbourne in general, it's very hard to get people to open businesses and hard to get customers to come into them because people simply don't feel safe. We'll have a look at that as well. 133693 mornings at 3aw.com.au. Also today, more figures have confirmed that school refusal is on the rise. Now, this became, I think, really grew out of the pandemic, you know, when kids were forced to work from home or study from home, and most kids didn't like it. And I think we've actually held back a lot of children in terms of their educational development because of the 2 years of schooling that were largely lost due to the lockdowns. But there were some kids who really liked not having to go to school. And since the pandemic, they've simply refused to go back. And the figures don't lie. Nearly 40% of children are now chronically under-attending school. And the problem is that in many cases, their parents facilitate it. They don't want the child to get upset. If school is the obstacle, they'll say, oh, well, you don't have to go to school. Anyway, we're going to speak to a man later on who runs a school refusal clinic, which tries to get children back into the classroom, but it is a big issue. 133693, mornings at 3aw.com.au. Also, about an hour and a half ago, I heard Ross and Marco talking to economist Leith Van Onselen about the suburban rail loop. Now, 2 weeks ago on this program, I did a fair bit of work and I tried to estimate the cost of axing the suburban rail loop. I said it would be $10 billion or more. Well, the figures come out today, as you might have heard with Ross and Marco, $12 billion. $12 billion. To get rid of the suburban rail loop. And as I said 2 weeks ago, and I'll repeat it now, we face a really awful choice. If we decide to axe the project, we'll be $12 billion in the hole. It's like 20 times the Commonwealth Games. You know, that was another project that we axed, and it cost us $600 million. This would be $12 billion. So it'd be like axing the Commonwealth Games 20 times over, or the East-West Link 10 times over. This is serious money. Or we decide that we can't axe it, that we can't waste the $12 billion. But the problem is the project will probably cost $50 billion in total. So we'll have to spend another $38 billion. So either way we look at it, it's a lot of money for a project of dubious use. But I just wonder if we're in too deep now. 133693 mornings at 3aw.com.au. But back to Chris Judd, and he'll be joining us after the 9 o'clock news. He now runs a company called Charity Macro. It's an investment fund. But Chris Judd was on News 24 with Rita Panahi last night, formerly Sky News. Here's a bit of what he had to say about the federal government.
2: You know, a lot of these changes to trust was an underhanded way to get a death tax installed. And superannuation feels like the logical next target, because it is just a huge pool of money. The government's spending it at just a completely reckless pace. There's a complete lack of understanding of how the private sector actually works. There is a real underappreciation of the role private business has. The idea that you crunch property prices by 20% and everyone's ability to buy property stays the same is moronic.
1: Well, they were strong words. Chris Judd doesn't talk a lot publicly. He will be joining us after the 9 o'clock news. But he said that the changes in the budget amounted to a death tax. And, you know, I've said before, I expect a death tax will soon be imposed upon us as the baby boomers die off, tragically, but they are getting old. My generation, Gen X, is going to inherit a lot of money collectively. The government will look at those inheritance and say, you know what, we should have some of that. Superannuation, Chris Judd says, you know, super's worth trillions of dollars collectively in this country. It's a gigantic pool of funds. And government after government don't seem to quite understand it is not their money, it is ours. It is money that has been taken out of our wages while we work, put into a fund that we can access when we retire. It is not there for the government to prop up its balance sheet. He described the current level of spending as reckless. He said the government lacks knowledge of the private sector, which is true. And he said the policies which have pushed down the price of houses were moronic, quote unquote. Anyway, Chris Judd joins us straight after the 9 o'clock news. Lots on the agenda today. Let's get stuck into a few calls. 133693. Nicole, you're first. Go ahead.
3: Good morning, Tom. In relation to Chris Judd, great fella, by the way. I'm a Carlton supporter.
1: He is.
3: That wasn't why I rang, though. I rang about the schooling. I've just had my grandchildren come into my care under accommodation orders for long reasons I won't get into. But the 5-year-old was supposed to have started school last year. She hadn't attended any kinder. And let me tell you, she's been with me for about 8 weeks. She was constantly on an iPad. She was not attended any kinder. She's thriving now at kinder. Shout out to Amiga Montessori childcare centres. They're brilliant. And she's just thriving.
1: Mm.
3: She's going to bed. Routine is critical.
1: Yeah, I agree with you, Nicole. We for a few years, our daughter was somewhat scattered in her approach to school. And she likes school and goes to school. But as she's got older, she's imposed routine and, you know, has a tidy desk, has a list of things to do, which is, you know, like the way I work and the way my wife works. And look, it is disturbing that something like 4 in 10 school-aged children are under-attending school. It doesn't mean they're not going at all, but they're not going to nearly the level that they should be. And this will affect them later in life. I mean, your school years are crucial. 133693, Nick, good morning.
4: Good morning, Tom. Look, I agree with Chris Judd for the first time ever. I deal with a lot of small, large and medium businesses, and I can tell you now the word out there is we're just sick and tired of it. They've stagnated any investment in the future of Australia, and people are considering ways of pulling money out of Australia, storing it overseas, and setting up companies and their central office overseas in places like Turkey or Dubai or other countries like that.
1: Yeah.
4: So they're the kind of things that we're forced to do because we don't want to invest in our country anymore. We're sick of this government and we're sick of the moronic spending that they're actually doing, and I hope more people like Chris Judd come forward and yourself and speak up against the government.
1: All right, Nick. Well, thank you for that. And again, we'll speak to Chris after 9. As I say, he doesn't talk a great deal publicly, so I'm pleased he's agreed to do this. But look at it this way. I mean, you know, a lot of people with a socialistic bent, and there's plenty of them in both our state and federal governments, say, oh, tax the rich, you know, tax Gina Reinhart, put a stick up her backside. That was what the ABC said, you know, despicable things. Because they just see anybody who's made some money as just a legitimate target. Now, as it is, if you're at the top rate of taxation, if you earn more than, I think it's $180,000 or $190,000 per annim, you give 47% of every extra dollar you earn to the federal government, basically half. Now, how many people really want to be giving up half of what they make to the government? Our company rate of tax at 30% is, I think, the second highest in the OECD. And again, as much as socialists say they hate the rich and let's tax the rich, you need productive, wealthy, business-starting people to drive the economy. You know, here in Victoria, 80% of new jobs, 80%, that's 4 out of 5 new jobs, are in the public sector. Well, how do we pay people in the public sector? We have to tax people in the private sector. So they're real jobs, but you have to take money from other people to pay the public servants. And that's 80% of new jobs in Victoria. 133693, mornings at 3aw.com.au. Chris Judd joins us after 9 o'clock. In about an hour's time, we're going to speak to a Melbourne entrepreneur who's had her business, a very successful cafe, broken into yet again. She's in tears about it and doesn't quite know what she should do. And school refusal. Why do so many parents allow their kids not to go to school? That's all ahead at 9:15.
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0: 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You're saying now with Tom Elliott. For Wright's Metal Recyclers, 741 Coolong Avenue, Irimple.
6: It is 12 to 9. By the way, today at around about 2 o'clock this afternoon, the school protest against Pauline Hanson will also be taking place. Now, we've spoken to both one of the student protest leaders and a socialist teacher. I say socialist because there's a teaching faction called socialists in schools. Anyway, they are behind the protest. They think it's a good idea. So today we've got parents who allow their children not to go to school. But if you're a parent today, have you got maybe a 16 or a 17 or even an 18-year-old child, or you know, almost an adult, who is attending the Pauline or the anti-Pauline Hanson protest? And do you think this is a good idea? 133-693. Again, back in my day, which makes me sound very old, you just could not get time off school to go to things like protests unless the school organised an excursion. We were not taken along to protest back then. You went to school and you stayed at school. Emails, mornings@3aw.com.au. Simon says, our youngest daughter suffers from school refusal. We have tried everything and we are still struggling. Well, I don't know. I don't know your individual situation, Simon, but I mean, I think tough love is the way. Maybe if you're open to a different type of school, that might help, but that's a big, big decision. Ron says, regarding parents who support their children's absence from school, do they realise that if they're uneducated and later on in life unemployable, the child won't be able to support the parents in old age? Well, possibly, Ron, but people don't tend to think that far ahead. And Mel says, if the suburban rail loop costs us another $20 billion, even the 5% interest on that is $10 billion over the next 10 years. Just scrap it, says Mal. Well, yes, but that's $12 billion, as we've learnt this morning, down the tube. 133-693 is the number to call. Matthew, hello.
7: Good morning, Tom. Tom, I'm just curious of when Jess becomes Premier in November, if she could redirect the boring machine across to the end of the Eastern Freeway and tunnel under the cemetery and link us up with the Tullamarine Freeway.
6: So just quietly resurrect the old east-west link?
7: Not quietly. Do it with a bass drum and say thank you to this to Jacinta for locking us in to a ridiculous contract.
6: Yeah. Well, it's an interesting point because, Matthew, just about every other freeway project is like Westgate, Northeast Link, etc., has been designed to link up our freeways so that you don't have to suddenly get off a freeway and get onto suburban streets. You could, you know, and the East-West Link, the idea was to link that up, the Eastern Freeway, to the Tullamarine Freeway. So every other freeway project links up our freeways, and yet Labor decided to abandon that particular project back in 2014. Now, that cost us somewhere between $1.1 and $1.5 billion to axe that project. And it was a project that at different times both sides of politics supported, except when Daniel Andrews got worried about green votes coming in. As it is, you know, the Labor Party lost the seat of Richmond. I know because I live in it. Richard Wynne was the last Labor MP. It's now the Greens' Gabrielle de Vietri. Greg, hello.
8: Yeah, g'day, Tom. How you going?
6: Yeah, good, Greg.
8: Love your work. You need to explain what the socialist meaning is because we've got Anthony Albanese got a $4.8 million house.
6: Mm.
8: Jacinta Allen's going to be on $500,000 a year. Isn't they, aren't they classified as the rich?
6: Well, that's interesting. Yes, they're what I would call the champagne socialists. So they believe in socialism, but they quite like being privately wealthy. Yes, Albo did buy that beach house in the New South Wales town of Copacabana on the Central Coast, and I think Jacinta Allen will be getting somewhere between $300,000 and $400,000 a year for the rest of her life. By the way, it's expected this week or possibly next week she will announce her retirement from politics. At the moment, she has stood down as Premier, but she's still the MP for Bendigo East. But look, what is a socialist? It's a good question, Greg, in modern-day Australia. I mean, the old-fashioned definition was, you know, people who did not believe in private wealth or private assets, that the state controlled everything. In a country like Australia, it's more a matter of degree. So the extent to which, how big should the government be? Should, you know, the federal government be 24% of the economy or as it is now, almost 30% of the economy? Should the top tax rate be capped at 47% or should we push it to 60%? Should private businesses be taxed at 30% where it is now or 40%? That's sort of where socialism starts and stops in this country. 133693, Chrissy, hello.
9: Oh, hi there. How are you going?
6: Good, Chrissy.
9: Yeah, good. I just wanted to ask, since when have public or even private schools been able to be one-sided politically and to promote that to students so that they can take a day off to show that the school supports or doesn't support one party or the other? Aren't they meant to remain non-biased?
6: You would think so. I mean, you know, for state schools you want to be unbiased because, frankly, you might have a Labor government at some stages and then a Liberal government. So if you're overtly political and the other side gets in power, you could be in trouble. I guess with private schools, sometimes private schools enter the political debate if there is a policy which will badly affect them. So, for example, the imposition of payroll tax on private schools about a year ago was opposed by them because it's forced them to put up their fees by about 7 or 8%, and a lot of parents have really struggled with that. But generally speaking, I agree with you, Chrissy. Schools can teach politics, and that means teaching that there are quite a few different sides. You know, look at all the different parties that are out there. But by and large, they shouldn't take sides. And again, look, one of the school strike against, no, what is it? Schools Against Pauline Hanson, whatever this afternoon's protest is called, says that, you know, students are coming from MLC and from Carey Grammar and so forth. I mean, they are private schools. And, well, that must mean that the schools are giving the students the afternoon off. 133693, mornings at 3aw.com.au. Plenty more calls and emails ahead, straight after 9 o'clock news, which is not far away. Chris Judd shares with us his view of the federal government, and it's not a positive one, at 5 to 9.
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13: 1989. I had my HQ. In excess were everywhere. The Hawks won the grand final by one goal, and Hog's Breath Cafe were born. Right here in Australia, the haircuts had changed, but Hog's Breath Cafe's iconic 18-hour slow-cooked prime rib, curly fries and atmosphere unlike anywhere else remain. The home of Hogspitality, an Aussie icon since 89, Hog's Breath Cafe.
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0: It is just on 9 o'clock news at the moment with David Armstrong. A couple of quick emails. Ian says, I see a One Nation candidate has described gay people as mentally ill. Well, that's true, Ian. I think he was a West Australian one. But Barnaby Joyce, the deputy leader of One Nation, has come out today and said, it's the gayest party you'll ever find. So believe who you will. And Trevor says, parents are not sending their children to school because a lot of schools are broken. Trevor says, the education department has a lot to answer for. Look, maybe, Trevor, and always more money could be spent on schools. Schools could always have new things that would make the experience better. But kids not going to school a lot of the time is seriously bad for their development. Come and join us, 133693, mornings at 3aw.com.au. Straight after the news, former Carlton and West Coast great Chris Judd on the federal government.
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2: 11 degrees in Melbourne, a cloudy day, a top of 16 at 9 o'clock. Good morning. I'm David Armstrong. PSOs will be used to tackle rising retail crime. They'll be given greater patrol powers, enabling them to be deployed to shopping areas and other crime hotspots to improve safety. The Premier, Ben Carroll, announcing another 150 officers will be added to the existing force.
3: To go to places Victorians need and want them. High crime spots. Community safety is our highest priority. This is a $151 million package to recruit another 150 PSOs, taking it to 200. It will also provide additional supervisory police.
2: New official data reveals it would cost more than $12 billion to dump the suburban rail loop. The confidential documents were presented to Ben Carroll in his first days in the job as the new Premier. Well, students across the country are preparing to halt their studies to protest against One Nation leader Pauline Hanson. A nationwide rally is expected to attract thousands of young people opposed to the party's policies. Felix Hughes will be among them. He is strongly against proposed changes to the curriculum.
4: Pauline Hanson is not on your side. She is not your friend. She votes against your interests and the interests of young people every single time she can. This is our future we need to fight for. This is our schools we need to fight for. This is better universities we have to fight for and our rights as workers.
2: Melbourne High students have turned on each other after the school's student-run political interest group invited a far-right influencer to speak. Hugo Lennon's appearance now won't go ahead. Some students claiming it was putrid. The political group was pushing a far-right agenda on students. Police have arrested a man behind the wheel of a Nissan Patrol, drove on the wrong side of the ring road, then along a railway line before ending up on a Glenroy Dam as he tried to evade officers. The dog squad found the 33-year-old who had to be treated for a bite mark. His female passenger was also arrested this morning. They're both now in custody being interviewed. There's been a big jump in the number of drone incursions in restricted airspace around Australian military facilities. News Corp is reporting nearly 150 breaches involving unmanned aircraft occurring in the 2024-25 financial year. Just 60 were reported in the year before. Shadow Defence Industry Minister Philip Thompson fears it isn't recreational drone users entering restricted space.
5: I don't think a swarm of drones is operated by a young 16-year-old kid having fun. A swarm of drones where there's 20 or more linked up together flying over a base, to me, that seems like a bad actor. To me, that seems like foreign interference.
2: A man's been arrested in Brighton East this morning after stealing a tradie's van while his back was turned. Police used a tyre deflation device to stop the vehicle, which was seen running red lights on St Kilda Road. In finance, the dollar's trading at 70.62 US.
6: Sport for Anne Webster, your member for Mallee, authorised A. Webster Mildura.
2: Matt Cummins has declared himself recharged and ready for Australia's gruelling schedule of 21 test matches in 12 months. The Aussie skipper will lead his side today in the first test against Bangladesh in Darwin. After missing most of last summer with a back injury, Cummins says he's in good shape.
7: Feels like I've had a proper 12-month block of basically just gym work and running and things that I don't think I ever would have had. So, you know, something like my hamstrings, I've probably managed the last 5 or 6 years. They feel 100% right now.
2: Lucas Harrington says it is a dream come true with his transfer to Hull City confirmed. The 18-year-old, he signed a 5-year deal worth around $33 million. And Lionel Messi says he is unsure how much longer he will play for following the death of his father. That's the latest news and sports.
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8: Slight chance of a light shower today. Mildura, Robinvale and Wentworth all heading for 17. The three-day forecast for Sunraysia tomorrow and Saturday, both cloudy 17. Sunday, partly cloudy 19.
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0: 7 past 9, in a moment, former AFL great and now investment manager Chris Judd joins us. Chris went on News 24 last night, formerly known as BSkyB, and had some pretty strong words to say about the federal government, the level of spending, the suppression of the housing market, the possibility of death taxes, the possibility of a future raid on superannuation. So we'll talk to Chris about that in a moment. First, though, some emails, mornings@3aw.com.au. On school refusal, we're going to speak to an expert about this later on, but it is a growing problem. Helen says, who's running the show, the kids or the parents? It's about time parents parent the kids and not try and be their best friends. On the suburban rail loop, which we learnt this morning, if we axe it, we're going to be in the hole to the tune of $12 billion. 2 weeks ago, I thought it would be $10 billion. It's even worse. Michael says, I thought for a long time that the federal government was drip-feeding the suburban rail loop just to assist our incompetent state government. Yeah, I agree with you, Michael. The federal government's supposed to tip in $12 billion. To date, they've only committed $6 billion. And we had a question before the news about how to define socialism. Graham says, the main difference between socialism and communism is that in socialism, at least you have an election. Under communism, you don't. 133693, just a reminder, escape your pricey telco. 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Well, you all know who Chris Judd is, a dual footballing great at both the West Coast Eagles and the Carlton Football Club. Won a flag with West Coast, won a pair of Brownlows along the way as well. He's now the founder and portfolio manager at Charity Macro Fund, which is an election under communism you don't.

0: So I happened to see what you said on News 24 last night. Firstly, government spending, the federal government spending, you described it as reckless.
1: Yeah, absolutely. I mean, where do you start? I think just our productivity numbers are such a huge concern in Australia. And it's not so much that government spending it's not so much our government debt as a percentage of GDP is out of control, but our productivity numbers are among the worst in the Western world. Mm. And over a long enough time frame, low productivity means low standard of living. And that's what a lot of people are starting to feel now. And that's only increasing by all this malinvestment that the government's committing to.
0: Yeah, because I think people are realising, as you say, that their pay packet doesn't seem to go as far as it used to anymore, whether it's higher prices at the supermarket or whatever. And that, again, is a reflection of productivity. And we prop it up with high immigration, but that is only papering over the problems. What about the budget night changes, particularly to housing? I mean, they seem to have had a very negative effect on the housing market. Do you think that's what the federal government wanted?
1: I think so. I mean, I'm actually sympathetic to the idea that we need softer house prices, but I think the most effective way to do that is over a really elongated period of time, not through a short sort of 20% crash. But if you do want to do that as a government, then the right thing to do is go to the election and say, this is what we're planning to do, and people can vote on that and vote if that's what they want. To reiterate time after time, that's not what you're going to do. You weren't going to change negative gearing. You weren't going to change capital gains taxes and effectively lie to the Australian people and pull a rabbit out of a hat 6 months later. I mean, it just doesn't pass the pub test.
0: No, it doesn't. And look, I would have had no problems personally if the government had said before the last election or before the next election, this is what we intend to do. We're going to shake up the housing market. We're going to change all the tax rules. And people voted for it, just like they did with the GST a couple of generations ago. That'd be all right. You also mentioned the government lacks understanding of how the private sector works. What did you mean by that?
1: Well, in this housing issue, I mean, those productivity numbers, people find them incredibly boring when you speak about them. They're like a consulting buzzword. But like you mentioned, they directly control people's standard of living. One of the few ways you can paper over the cracks in low productivity is through asset price inflation. You can do that for a very short period of time. To crunch the property market at a time when productivity numbers are so low, I think it's a really naive thing to do. And I think it'll have second and third order effects in the private sector. And I also just think, you know, in that property market, take the recent changes to self-managed super funds being able to borrow money to buy property. You know, there are all sorts of businesses set up purely for that purpose. They deal with self-managed super funds. They organise the loans for those self-managed super funds. They have relationships with apartment developers. They sell them off the plan apartments, which is something that the nation needs more of in terms of dwellings for all the population increases we're dealing with. And then in 3 days, that whole business division has been zeroed by the deal that the Labor Party did with the Greens. There was no warning. There was no consultation amongst property industry experts. Just in 3 days, the government had zeroed your business. And, you know, it's one thing to get a business zeroed because of technological changes or commercial factors that you didn't foresee probably, but to just have a government zero your business to do a deal with the Greens so that they could get their CDT and negative gearing changes through just shows a complete lack of understanding of what the private sector goes to when those people mortgage their business, they employ people, they play by the rules, they do all the right things. And the net outcome of that, you know, you just lead more and more towards almost a financial nihilism where people say the system's now stacked against me. I will just go and start an NDIS business and rule the government, and that's the better way to go about making a living.
0: And when it comes to property, even the government now acknowledges that there's going to be fewer new homes built, which means you're not really helping first-time buyers there much at all, are you?
1: Well, not only that, it also means that the rational thing to do is to put as much money as you can in your own residential property because that's the only thing that's not getting taxed. So in terms of trying to increase the amount of property available for people to buy or to rent or increase investment in productive assets like small businesses, et cetera, the incentive now is perverse in that people are incentivized to just load up on the property they're living in, which is a complete polar opposite of what the economy needs.
0: Now, speaking of taxes, last night you listed two areas that might get new taxes. The first is a death tax or

0: death duties. And, you know, people my age, I'm Generation X, I'm a bit older than you. You know, as the baby boomers die off tragically, there's going to be a huge wave of inheritances. We don't have a death tax in Australia. Do you think we might soon?
1: Well, I think if it changes to trust and pushing everything into companies and different structures is a precursor to that. And I just think the reality is anywhere where there's a big pile of money, you know, that's at risk. And I think that's what's being proven recently. And I think that'll continue to happen.
0: Well, the other big pile of money, of course, is superannuation. Collectively, our super is in the trillions. Now, super is taxed. And if you have a super fund above $3 million, you'll pay an extra tax. But do you think the government might have another taxing plan at some stage for superannuation?
1: Yeah, I would assume so. I mean, I think they've got their hands full dealing with these current changes, so I don't think it's around the corner. But I think any large pool of money, and super is an obvious one, they'll probably come after the future fund at some stage and look to try and allocate that in a different way. I think they'll just look at what the largest pots of money are and they'll be devising ways on how they can get access to them.
0: Now, you live Bayside. Do you think the suburban rail loop should go ahead or be scrapped? We've learnt this morning that to scrap it will cost us $12 billion and we'll get nothing for it. So what do we do?
1: It should never have been done in the first place.
0: No.
1: I don't know. How we're doing that and there's still not a train line to the airport it's very hard to understand the logic behind that. Spending $12 billion on nothing is just as unpalatable as spending $600 million on a Commonwealth Games you didn't get. It all seems a bit of a mess.
0: Yeah, it's 20 times the Commonwealth Games. On another matter to do with our beloved Carlton Football Club, Josh Fraser, will he be the next coach?
1: I got no insight there, so I don't know. I mean, his record's been unbelievably good and they're playing brilliantly. So I think everyone would be more than comfortable if he ends up getting the job. But I'd be, you know, pretty happy to defer to the powers that be down there because, you know, particularly Graham Wright's got a pretty impressive track record of picking coaches.
0: Now, one more coach question. I'm very good friends with the coach of your daughter's football team, the under-13 Zebras. His name is Jared. He wants you to say that he's doing a good job too.
1: Jared is doing he's doing an incredible job with the under-13 girls. So I witnessed him in action on Monday night, and he's got them whipped up into a frenzy leading into the finals, and he does do a terrific job.
0: Chris Judd, former great of the Carlton and West Coast football clubs and portfolio manager and founder of Truity Macro Fund, thank you for joining us.
1: Thanks, Tom.
0: Chris Judd there. Well, it's just interesting because, I mean, most people know him as one of the greatest footballers ever to pull on a jumper, but he's got some pretty interesting thoughts on, you know, where the government's going wrong there, you know, too much spending, future taxes, all this sort of thing. And I think the most telling thing about both the state and federal governments we have at the moment is a lack of understanding about how business works. You can't take businesses for granted. And, you know, Ben Carroll, to his credit, has said he wants to try and repair relationships with the private sector here in Victoria, but I suspect things are maybe too far gone. And up in Canberra, you know, I don't think Anthony Albanese and Jim Chalmers truly understand how things work. Both come out of most of their lives a public sector background. The money tree is always there to pluck, you know, cash from and spend it on things. And when they need more cash, as Chris said, and I agree, they will look at other pots. So inheritances, look out there. Superannuation as it grows even further, look out there. Anyway, come and join us, 133693, mornings at 3aw.com.au at 17 past 9.
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0: 693. On the Suburban Rail Loop, Richard says just cancel it. $12 billion will be a drop in the ocean about what the whole project will actually cost, which could be between 150 to 200 billion. That's the whole thing around Melbourne. Maybe. Naomi wants to know, ahead of the school protest against Pauline Hanson this afternoon, it starts at 2 o'clock outside the State Library. Naomi says, Tom, if you had a child in a public school today being pressured to protest and they didn't want to go, would you force them to go? No, I wouldn't. I mean, I do believe in freedom of speech, and that includes the right not to protest as well as to protest. But I would say this, we are going to talk about school refusal later on. And if we already have a problem with a lot of kids not going to school enough, taking an afternoon off to attend a protest, I wouldn't have thought is a good use of their time. Jan, good morning.
13: Good morning, Tom. I just want to ask you if you could ask Chris Judd to come on a regular basis to talk about what's going on with economics and the government and all the way till the federal election, which is 2 years away. And he makes sense because we're small business owners and we are suffering.
0: What sort of business do you run, Jan?
13: My husband owns a factory in Cheltenham,
0: okay,
13: in Moorabbin area. He's a cabinet maker, shop fitter. He's had the factory for a number of years, and that's our super. And at the moment, with all the other taxes, all the other payrolls, we employ people, it's not like it used to be. Everyone is suffering in that industrial area. There's motor mechanics, panel beaters. Everyone within that area are suffering, and that's our, and he should, he knows our area very well, but he's not very far from there.
0: Yeah. No, well, thank you, Jan, and yes, you are right. I mean, where your husband's factory is the sort of industrial heartland of Melbourne, or one of the industrial heartlands, the southeastern suburbs around Moorabbin and Cheltenham and so forth. Extending right up towards Dandenong. Well, look, I'll invite Chris Judd on again. He said yes straight away today. He obviously had some things he wanted to get off his chest. And look, there's any number of people who would probably say the federal government's spending too much money and is going to tax us extra and all that. But when it comes from a bloke who, you know, was won a grand final, won two Brownlows, captain one of the biggest football clubs in the land, being Carlton, you tend to listen a bit more. Thanks, Jan. James, hello.
14: Hello, Tom. Thank you for taking my call.
0: Pleasure.
9: Tom, it's just, I'm amazed that both forms of government, federal and state, are so entrenched in policy and changing policy to suit the fact that we all have to own homes. We don't all have to own homes. It's not a birthright. It's not a human right. It's a human right to live in a home,
0: yeah,
9: whether it be owned or rented. So the fact that we're so entrenched in creating this, you know, the whole policy about home ownership, it's, that's one thing. And secondly, young people get tied into these mortgages for 30 or 40 years of their life, which, you know, I've owned homes, and it does preclude you from being an entrepreneur or trying different things,
0: yeah,
9: or moving into different forms of lifestyle or
0: No, James, you're absolutely right. And what is interesting about the goal of home ownership, as you say, it is a human right to have a roof over your head, but that includes renting and, you know, publicly owned accommodation and so forth. But in the Anglosphere, and I said this the other day, but, you know, countries like Australia, the UK, the US, New Zealand, Canada, we have a much higher rate of home ownership than, say, other European countries, because it just seems to, you know, the old saying, a man's house is his castle, sort of resonates more in the English-speaking world. And as a result, our tax system reflects that. You know, governments of all persuasions hand out money and other incentives to first home buyers to help them get that first house. If you apply for the age pension, the value of your home is not included, whereas the value of your investments or your super fund is included. When you sell your house, or if you sell your house at a profit, you don't pay capital gains tax on it. So the tax system says to people, and that's what Chris Jubb was saying, is pump as much money as you can into your own home, because that's one of the few tax-free assets that exist these days. Thanks, James. And it is a good point. And one of the things the federal budget overlooked, there was nothing in there for renters. In fact, arguably, they've made the rental market worse. It's all about first home buyers. Now, whether that just reflects what a majority of people think, I don't know. Thank you, James. Dom, hello.
14: Yeah, g'day, Tom. One thing everyone's forgotten: if they cancel Suburban Rail Link, all these six stations are rezoned for 4 to 20-storey towers to house 77,000 people. So there goes Labor's housing
0: Yes.
14: plan. How are they going to replace the 77,000 homes? By the way, it'll never be built, but that's in their plan.
0: Well, that's a good point, Dom. I mean, I agree with you. I'm not sure the housing towers stack up anyway. So even if the Suburban Rail Loop does go ahead, from figures I've seen, I just don't think that the figures are good enough for you know, entrepreneurs, property developers to build those housing towers. But you are right. But look, what we're involved in now, both sides of politics have said they want to pause and review the project. And it's going to come down to who blinks first. Now, I doubt Ben Carroll will cancel it prior to the election, but he wants to say by pausing it and having a look at it, that it stops being a vote drainer for him. And the Liberals are going along with that. But I suspect probably it will be built, because that figure of $12 billion that gets torched if we don't build it will be too much to politically bear. Adam, good morning.
15: Hey, Tom, how are you, mate?
0: Yeah, good.
15: That's great. I'm just a little bit concerned, and just on this wasteful spending. Look, me personally, I don't think this is a waste, but I think it's a bit exaggerated. $151 million to train 150 PSOs. That's over $1 million to train each PSO.
0: Is it that much? Is that what the figure is? $151 million to train 150 PSOs?
15: Well, that's what the news headlines state. Over $1 million to train one PSO. That's ludicrous.
0: Yeah, and you might have heard also today about, you know, the cost of pot plants. Like, the Rail Authority has spent $1.6 million buying and maintaining pot plants in their offices. I think we have one rubber plant in here which routinely gets thrown around the place. That's it. Well, the public sector does like to waste money, Adam. I'll look into that. I hadn't picked up that it was $1 million per PSO, which sounds ridiculous. Paul, good morning.
16: Yeah, good morning, Tom. I just wanted to say, look, I certainly agree with a lot of what Chris Judd says, but where I'm critical is that, you know, we listen to people that have profiles, and their criticism is valid, but they don't have constructive solutions. So I think, you know, hypothetically, you should be giving airtime to people who you know, have the experience, professionals that understand the broader economy and can be critical but can also provide solutions. They are the people you should be getting on your show once a week to talk.
0: Oh, well, Paul, okay. First, you've got to agree what the problem is before you can find a solution. So, for example, you know, even on the suburban rail loop, you know, I estimated the cost of axing it at $10 billion. It turns out it's $12 billion now, so I was a bit too conservative. But if we go ahead with it, there are the benefits that it produces in the future. But the government has kept the business case for the suburban rail loop a secret. So it's hard to think of what the solution is unless you can correctly identify the problem. Now, you know, what Chris Judd said about the Labor government in Canberra not understanding how business works, there is a solution there. You can vote differently. You know, if you look at the various candidates, the most political or both political parties run, you can actually look at their backgrounds and say, righto, who actually has some experience in the private sector here? Well, you won't find many on the Labor side. You'll probably find a few on the Liberal side. So that might change your future vote. But you have to identify what the problems are first, Paul. And also, Chris Judd did make a warning about the possibility of death duties in the future, so inheritance taxes, which we used to have in this country, but they all stopped by about 1980 because they were a state-based tax back then, and further raids on super, which I worry about too because our super funds collectively are such a huge pot of money. And many times in the past, politicians have looked at that pot of money and said, oh, we should use that to build the nation. Well, no. Super's purpose is not to, quote-unquote, build the nation. It is to provide for people's retirement. News headlines now with David Armstrong. David, good morning.
17: Good morning. That's our money.
0: Well, it is. Okay. One of the problems with super is people don't see it as their money. They just think, oh, well, you know, maybe the government runs it and they give me a pension when I'm older. Like when you run your own super fund like I do, you do realise it's your money because you also have to make the decisions about what is done with it. But it is your money. It's just money you can't touch until at least the age of about 60. And the more people think about it as their money, the better off they'll be because if it's not being run properly or the government makes noises about more taxes on it, people would and should oppose that.
17: News at 10 o'clock, students preparing to walk out of classrooms today to protest One Nation and Pauline Hanson. Nationwide, students say no to Hanson protesters planned. I would imagine there will be a significant number of Melbourne students attending a rally. I think it's the State Library because we're a particularly politically active state at the moment. But half an hour ago, Premier was out, Ben Carroll, and previous premiers on occasions like this have applauded students for standing up and taking action and staking out their future. Premier Ben Carroll had this message for those planning to rally. You want to change the world? Stay at school.
0: Stay at school. Well, we're going to talk about school refusal after 10 because apparently almost 40% of Australian students are, I think the word is under school, as in they do not go to school as often as they should. It's called school refusal and it's a real issue.
17: Yesterday we had a grey Audi that ran out of petrol. Today we had a Nissan Patrol that tried to escape police by driving down a train line and then ended up in a dam. Glenroy didn't work, and two people have been arrested.
0: Although,
17: there.
0: If you did have to outrun the police, a Nissan Patrol's a good vehicle. Go anywhere, and the more recent models have quite a powerful V8 engine. So
17: he got it on the wrong side of the ring road. He was driving into oncoming traffic.
0: Well, that is.
17: They got onto the train tracks into a dam. You crossed the work of the Jonas Brothers.
0: Well, I had to ask who they were this morning, but they're American, and they're going to be performing at the NFL game here.
17: And there's three of them.
0: Are they?
17: Yeah, Huey. No, I don't know their names.
0: Huey and Georgie.
17: But they're playing at the NFL game here. Apparently, it's a very, very big deal. Very, very big deal. Yeah. And in sports, selectors have recalled Josh. We've got cricket today.
0: I know, it's bizarre.
17: Australia versus Bangladesh in Darwin. 31 degrees and late showers. Josh Hazlewood over Scott Bolden selected, even though Bolden had a huge Ashes domination over England, taking 20 wickets. That's all there are 10.
0: Thank you, David. 133693. Look, ahead, as I mentioned, after 10, we're going to look at school refusal, which is appropriate on a day when a lot of students are going to take the afternoon off to attend an ill-thought-out protest. After 11 o'clock, the Lord Mayor, Nicholas Rees, joins us. He's got a plan to get more people back into the CBD. The problem, though, as you'll hear in a moment, is that crime is still rampant in the CBD. We're going to speak to a prominent cafe owner who had her place broken into on Wednesday night. And she questions, should she bother to reopen? That's all coming up. And your calls, 133693, and emails, mornings at 3aw.com.au.
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18: River 1467 weather. For Good Deal Tyres, head in today for a totally good deal.
25: Slight chance of a light shower today. Mildura, Robin Vale and Wentworth all heading for 17. The three-day forecast for Sunraysia tomorrow and Saturday, both cloudy, 17. Sunday, partly cloudy, 19.
18: On River 1467, Tom Elliott. 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
0: 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In a moment, we're going to speak to a cafe owner who in Melbourne CBD, who I think was on Wednesday night, had her business ransacked. It's not the first time it's happened. And sort of questions, should she spend the money to reopen? First, though, Jerry, good morning.
26: Good morning, Tom. Tom, I'm ringing to praise you, I suppose. I shouldn't do that, but yesterday or the day before, I've been trying to analyse why house prices have got so high over the years, and you hit it on the head. I've blamed wages and materials costs and greedy developers. You hit it on the head. It's the banks that loaned over what people could afford to repay.
0: Yeah. Well, the thing was, Jerry, I lived through that time, the 90s into the 2000s, and I distinctly remember going to the bank in 1994, and they would lend me precisely twice my gross wage, which I remember I was something like $60,000 at the time. So that I could borrow $120,000, which you could buy a reasonable place back then for that much money. By the year 2000, the multiple of wage had gone to six times for no reason other than the banks decided that home loans were a good thing. And so That to me, more than any, that's the thing that changed, if you get my drift, whereas most other things did not change. I mean, interest rates weren't radically different. Negative gearing had been a thing for a long time. So to me, it's not the only factor, but it was the main one, Jerry. I mean, do you recall that time yourself?
1: 72, my wife and I married.
0: Yeah.
1: We bought a little house out at Wattle Glen. We agreed to pay $17,000 for it after the bloke wouldn't drop the price.
0: Gee.
1: A month or two later, the bank refused to lend us that much. They said, you can have $16,000. We went to the owner and said, we can't buy it. Guess what? He dropped it $1,000.
0: And probably at the time it seemed like a lot of money, but now it seems obviously unbelievably cheap.
1: Yes. But yeah. Preach it, please. Let the people know.
0: Yeah. Okay. Well, thanks, Jerry. And look, this is when people say house prices are too high. I mean, we had a call before about, oh, you can't just outline the problems, you've got to outline solutions. You have to work out what the problem is first. And as I said, if it's the banks lending too much money, then what do? You go to the banks and talk to them and say, look, could you lend less on this? The banks will say, well, no, it's a very profitable business for us, lending money on house loans, because we rarely lose money on them. Anyway, thank you, Jerry. I appreciate the compliment. Our next guest is a Melbourne cafe owner, Tanise Santavatana. Good morning.
2: Mm-hmm. Good morning. How are you?
0: Good. So what happened to your business on Wednesday?
2: Oh, yeah, that was one of my cafe. We got broken in at night time, like twice. The first round was like a guy that just barked in and steal all the POS system. I'm trying to looking for some extra cash and the tip jars. And the second time, like about 3 a.m, he come in with his friends. Make a mess. Yes.
0: How much damage did they do?
2: I guess it's a couple thousand dollars. Yeah. Mm. Because we, you know, all the iPads, shop phones. Yeah.
0: And this is your business is called Tory's Bakehouse in the CBD, is that right?
2: Yeah. It's a Tory's in the Niagara Lane.
0: Niagara Lane, yeah. It's very popular. In fact, two of my producers go there regularly. So,
2: thank you.
0: How often or how many times have your different hospitality businesses been broken into?
2: For Tory, this is actually the first time, but another one of my cafe, it's called Humble Rays in Carlton, because that one I've been open. We're turning 10 this year, and that it's like multiple times. Mm. I would say like 4 or 5 times, and that not including the small incidents, like someone barks in and then grab the shop phone, the tip jars, the iPad, and then asking money from some of my customer, and then just like make a mess at the, you know, cash register, yes.
0: Is it hard trying to run a hospitality business right now? I mean, you've got people not spending so much money, you've got rising costs, and you've got criminals breaking into your businesses on a regular basis. Is it tough?
2: Yeah, it is. Like, it's really challenging, to be honest. For me, like, I'm not asking for anything much. I just want the safety. We just want to make sure that customer come in and then they feel safe, enjoy the food and experience. For my staff, they still have to come to work in the morning. We just want to walk to work in the morning and then not get stabbed. And just to be safe, walking on the street. Yeah.
0: We're going to be joined after our 10 o'clock news by the Lord Mayor of Melbourne, Nicholas Rees. What would you like him to do?
2: I guess we... Like I say, we don't want, you know, asking for compensation and stuff. We know that we have insurance cover and things, but it's about our feelings. It's about like we're living in fears at the moment. And it's not only me. I think a lot of the business owners, lots of my friends that do in the same hospitality, they also experience the same thing.
0: We just
2: want safety.
0: Yeah, of course. And also, you know, a lot of people who used to work in the city now work from home. Would you like to see them coming back into Melbourne CBD?
2: Definitely. We have such a great vibe. Like, to be honest, we used to be most livable city in the world. How so many years? You know, we love our food. We love our coffee. We have a good culture. We are great. But now, like, since after COVID, everything has gone down, like, you know, we don't feel safe. People hop on the tram. Like, to be honest, for me, I'm too scared to get on the tram because, like, if, you know, some people crazy sit next to me, what I'm going to do, right? So I think people are just too scared to go out or, you know, come to the city.
0: All right, look, thank you for your time, and I do hope you get your business back on its feet again. That's Tanee Suntavatana. So she runs Tori's Cafe and Tori's Bakehouse in the CBD, and in Carlton has a another cafe called Humble Rays. And look, she would not be alone. Just, you know, low-level crime, stealing iPads, stealing phones, stealing the tip jar over and over and over again at different businesses. And also, you know, not so many people coming into the CBD, either because they're working from home or because they're just fearful. As she said, you get on the tram and someone crazy, quote unquote, sits next to you. Tanee Suntavatana. Well, as luck would have it, the Lord Mayor of the City of Melbourne, Nicholas Rees, joins us now straight after the 10 o'clock news. Here's a 3-point plan to get people back into the CBD. Hopefully he just listened to what Tanee Suntavatana had to say. 133693 mornings at 3aw.com.au. Calls and emails are ahead. Also next day of the program, because it is a Thursday, Professor Kate Burridge, our tame linguist from Monash University, will join us. We're going to look at words and terms that sort of mean nothing. Like when footballers in an interview say, yeah, nah. Or Julia Gillard repeatedly used to say, we are moving forward as though there was another way that we could move. Words and phrases that mean nothing. That's all ahead at 9:45.
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7: 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Right?
0: On River 1467. You're saying now with Tom Elliott. 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
9: CreateW.com.au. Eve says, Tom, your comments that there should have been discussion about the recent budget changes before the election. Eve says this is unrealistic. Eve wants to know what government would ever get elected if they promised new taxes. Well, Eve, go back 25 years. John Howard went to an election promising the tax we now know as the GST. It was unpopular. Labor opposed it and opposed it. They don't oppose it anymore because it provides a very strong revenue base to the states. But the point is, he didn't just introduce the GST. He got a mandate first. So you can do tax reform, but you've got to sell it to people. You've got to show why it's in our collective best interest. Usually you have to give as well as take away. So if you're going to tax this group more, you've got to say, you know, if renters are badly hurt by this tax, we will help them. Or if low-income earners are badly hurt by a new tax, we'll help them too. That's what John Howard did 25 years ago. It can be done. Craig says, I've run a small business since 1988. I used to take home around $140,000 a year between 2010 and 2020. The last 4 years, this has dropped back to $86,000. I'm still doing the same work. And 45 minutes ago, we spoke with former Carlton and West Coast great Chris Judd, not really about football, although a bit of that crept in at the end, but about his view on the economy and where the federal government is heading. Stuart says, what a breath of fresh air Chris Judd was. He'd make a great common sense politician. Well, I think he's probably too smart to want to go into politics. Let's go to some calls. Andrew, good morning.
10: Hey, good morning, Tom. Hey, look, I heard you've got the Lord Mayor coming on later.
9: Yeah.
10: Now, Melbourne, I've been a business owner here for 15 years, and Melbourne's never been in worse shape. And I just look at the leadership. At the moment, we've got Nick Rees, who's in my opinion, like a professional snake oil salesperson. And then you've got the Lord, Deputy Lord Mayor, who is Rashina Campbell. Neither of them have got their focus on the city. Nick's off travelling. Rashina has been selected by the Liberal Party for another political posting. And it's really just, I'm at the end of my patience with the city, because if you go back and look at Nick's election promises, he promised not to accept donations from developers, and then we had the issue with the statue and the, you know, the brown paper bag with that. Then we had, he made commitments on reducing the cost of power for ratepayers. That fell in a hole. Then he made a commitment of $6 million to the salvos. That's fallen in a hole.
9: Yeah. Well, look, keep listening, Andrew. I mean, look, the salvos issue is a difficult one, but the point is that they put the social services was out to tender, and I think St Vincent de Paul had a better tender than the salvos. That's what I understand. And personally, I don't, you know, whether it's St Vincent de Paul or the salvos, I don't think matters too much as long as the service is being delivered. The cheaper power, yeah, look, that was, I think, part of a promise based on what Chris Bowen had to say. You know, power prices are going to fall under our federal government, and they haven't. And so I don't think there's much the Lord Mayor could have done about that. But look, keep listening. I mean, he's got a 3-point plan to get more people coming back into the CBD, which, well, if it worked, that would be a good thing. Thank you, Andrew. The Lord Mayor, Nicholas Rees, joins us straight after the 10 o'clock news. David, hello.
11: Yeah, morning, Tom. I hope you find you well. Mate, we're travelling up in the Pilbara at the moment. I'm listening on their 3RW app, travelling Australia. And funnily enough, you know, people get around and talk in caravan parks and all that sort of stuff. And eventually the subject of Victoria comes up and potholes. And yes. Let me tell you, there are people actively avoiding Victoria completely now.
9: You mean caravanners?
11: Yeah, caravanners, campers who won't go through Victoria because when they've come through, they've done two tyres and a wheel, one tyre and a wheel.
9: Well, how would you rate the roads in remote northwest WA where you are?
11: Amazing. Absolutely amazing roads. You get off the main road, sure, you drive on red dirt, and all that's graded. It's not that bad. It's not the Gibb River or anything. But the WA roads are incredible.
9: What do you do when you get to the caravan park? Like, what do you actually sit around and do?
11: Oh, we go fishing, we go swimming, we drink.
9: Drink?
11: It's a great life.
9: Yeah, okay.
11: Yeah, it does happen out here.
9: I'm sure it does. Well, yeah, no, David, it's interesting because weirdly, as I get older and I'm turning 59 in a few months, I've started looking at caravans. I thought, that looks quite comfortable. And what sort of vehicle might I need to tow this a long distance? All right, well, that's interesting, David. Actually, we'll treat that as word on the street, because this idea that grey nomads and their caravans are actively avoiding Victoria because of the poor state of the roads is not good. You could be in the running for the weekly prize of $1,000 voucher to spend at Imp Jewellery. And if you win that, automatically on Friday, you'd be in the running for the yearly prize, $60,000 towards a Mercedes of your choice, thanks to Mercedes-Benz Brighton. Their winter demonstrator event is on now. It ticks all the boxes. They've got premium demonstrators, outstanding value and exceptional choice. But the sale does end 5 o'clock in the afternoon this coming Saturday. Robert, hello.
12: Good morning, Tom. Tom, I've got a 15-year-old and an 18-year-old, and they're not attending the protest today. And I tell you what concerns them is future debt for this country and what they're going to have to pay. They should be worried about that. I mean, I'm a financial planner, Tom, and I can tell you now a lot of people and their kids are concerned about all the debt they're going to have to carry in the future. And Chris is onto something with that death tax and also raiding our super. And one thing I would not count on is a tax-free primary residence. I reckon that's coming too.
9: Well, you could be right, Robert. I mean, that would be electorally disastrous, but a cash-strapped government might do it. And there is talk. There's a couple of think tanks which have said that at least when it comes to the age pension, the value of one's home should be taken into account. All right, death taxes, more taxes on super, taxing the family home. I'll tell you what, if you took that to an election, you wouldn't win too many seats, would you? Robert, thank you. Keep the calls coming, 133 693 at 5 to 10.
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9: It is almost 10 o'clock. News in a moment with David Armstrong. The Lord Mayor of Melbourne, Nicholas Rees, will join us straight after the news. He's got a plan to try and get people back into the CBD. Probably heartened by the fact that new Premier Ben Carroll has put off the whole working from home as a human right thing until next year. I have a feeling that legislation may never see the light of day now, so maybe that will get more people into the CBD. Kate Burries joins us. We're going to look at words and terms that sort of mean nothing, like when people say yeah, nah, or moving forward, that sort of thing. It doesn't mean anything, but we say it anyway. School refusal, and with David the Ox Schwartz, weird sports. There's a new sport called Canny Cross. It's basically where you have a run with your dog, and it's a competition. That's weird. 133-693.
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21: 13 degrees in Melbourne, a cloudy day, a top of 16. It's 10 o'clock. Good morning. I'm David Armstrong. Students are preparing to walk out of classrooms today to protest One Nation and its leader Pauline Hanson. The nationwide Students Say No to Hanson protest is expected to attract about 10,000 students. Premier Ben Carroll has this message for those planning to rally.
1: You want to change the world? Stay at school. Focus on what your learning is in the classroom. I understand they're angry with the sentiment and the policies of One Nation, but the best way to change your future is to get an education.
21: PSOs will be used to tackle rising retail crime. The state government announcing another 150 officers will be added to the existing force. They'll be given greater patrol powers as part of a $151 million package to improve safety. Police Chief Commissioner Mike Bush says the PSOs will be deployed at shopping areas and other crime hotspots, including at Sunshine, where a shopkeeper was killed after being bashed by a gang of thugs.
20: After the tragic incident in Sunshine, we've deployed more staff into that area. We've deployed our public order response team, beat teams, our mounted branch. So I think most Victorians know what those areas are. We want to deploy into them with more visibility and more activity.
21: Telstra's gifted its chief executive, Vicky Brady, an 11% pay rise to $6.8 million. It comes despite 1,200 job cuts at the telco and the catastrophic network outage which cut off 000 calls. Telstra signalled it will keep cutting jobs as it simplifies the business. The job losses lifted its redundancy bill by $92 million. To $206 million this year. ANZ has posted $1.9 billion profit for the 3 months to the end of June. It's a 1% increase on the same quarter last year. Well, free on-the-spot urine tests are happening in the CBD right now until 1pm so Melburnians can check the health of their kidneys. Kidney Health Australia's campaign called the Great Australian P-Take is at Melbourne's Baptist Church on Collins Street. Kidney Health Ambassador, actor Shane Jacobson, says 2.5 million Aussies are unaware they're living with markers of kidney disease, with 90% of kidney function lost before any symptoms appear.
22: Kidneys, you can have up to 90% kidney failure before you even notice it or know the signs. And we know women are fantastic at getting checked for breast cancer. We know men are getting better at getting checked for bowel cancer. But the one that seems to get left behind for some reason is kidney health.
21: In finance, at the open, the All Ordinaries down 10, our dollar 70.62 US.
23: Sport for Anne Webster, your member for Mallee, authorised A. Webster Mildura.
21: Dean Solomon has dismissed reports he could not work with Mark McVeigh, likening it to an episode of Home and Away. The interim Essendon coach is contracted for next year, but is weighing up a return home to northern New South Wales to be with his family. Solomon says the reports are nothing more than gossip.
24: We don't know where they've come from. They're obviously rumours. One of my best mates since the age of 15. I've known Hurdy since the age of 17. I'm not sure, and the talks have been potentially, you know, not being here next year, whether that stimulated a bit of that conversation, we're unsure. But, yeah, I feel like it's a bit of an episode of Home and Away, to be honest. But
21: Melbourne midfielder Liv Purcell makes her return tonight from an ACL injury as the AFLW's Round 1 continues at Icon Park. Australia's first test against Bangladesh starts this hour in Darwin. Scott Boland's been dropped in favour of Josh Hazlewood. Lucas Harrington says it is a dream come true with his transfer to Hull City confirmed, the 18-year-old signing a five-year deal worth around $33 million. That's the latest news and sports.